0: say, darling, say, the old traditional Appalachian folk song that incorporates another traditional song, Hush Little Baby. JP's voice sounds as old as the song. That is JP Harris. His new album is called Shaving a Dead Man. Ahead of that was Uh-Huh by Fen Lily. Her album is Win Win. The British singer-songwriter who waits a while between recording enough so I forget how much I like her. Wedding Dress with Sam Amadon with Pekka Kuisto and the Norwegian Chamber Orchestra from an album called Willows. Crazy collaboration with the crazy creative folkish singer and the Scandinavian composer and orchestra. That Rose was Margaret Gillespie. Her new album, of which this is the first single, is called I Am Both. I love her description of songwriting. She said, songwriting feels like running down a mountain for me. There are lots of snap decisions to be made so that you don't break your legs. The song felt like that to me. Once I started, it just kept picking up pace, and I had a bob and weave so as not to screw it up. It had a life and a mind of its own. Like the last song, this next one is just a really horny song. Situation by Johnny Blue Skies from Mutiny After Midnight. My favorite line is, you look as fine as a 199-tooth comb. A World Away was John R. Miller from The Great Unknowing. Like I said at the intro, Miller's just a guy who likes to play music. The song says, I've always been a world away. I can't recall having worked one single day. When it comes to work, I'd prefer to play the jukebox in my mind. Playing the jukebox for your minds. This is Joe at the Joe Show on KOWSLP 92.5 FM, Occidental, California. 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
0: 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That Renee Fleming-Bella Fleck collaboration yields another keeper. This is The Scarlet Tide.

If I Needed You. You know that song. It's a Towns Van Zandt song. This time done by half of Rising Appalachia with the violist Duncan Wickle. It's Leah's song from My Hope Lies Down the Mississippi is the name of her album. Coldfield Wars with Sun Volt, a single. They put this out last year to their fan club, whatever that is, but this is its first real release. Sounds a whole like Neil Young, which is okay with me. It's about the Blair Mountain Massacre of Miners. Left My Home was Ferris and Jason Romero from These Are the Days That Turn Into Years. I do love bands of siblings and partners. Something about the way they can effortlessly mesh. The Mason Jar at the Center of the World, that was Willie Carlisle from The Universal Bubba. The world needs more Willie Carlisles, doesn't take himself too seriously, shines a light where it needs to be shined, and is just pretty much irrepressible. Near as I can tell, this is some old country boy who's little else on his mind than drink and shine. Scarlet Town was the Sable Sisters, and Western as F. It's a single, the Gillian Welch song done by a new band composed of Kaya Cater on banjo, Brandy Waller Pace on bass and lead vocals, and Shanice Richards on the fiddle. I am very excited to hear more. That was good. And leading it off was the Scarlet Tide, continuing the Scarlet theme. That was Renee Fleming with Bella Fleck and Vince Gill from the fiddle and the drum. From the film Cold Mountain, Civil War story of a soldier trying to get home. Written by Elvis Costello and T-Bone Burnett. Originally recorded for the movie by Alison Krauss. And it's the song's really a balm, saying that we can survive being washed away. I hope that's true. 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Farm to Pantry has been nurturing the community of Sonoma County since 2008. 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Volunteer to connect with kind people and ask about their cool swag items. Well, I got one more mini set coming up. I have loved the Rolling Stones, though not as much in the last couple of decades, other than that really great blues record, Blue and Lonesome. But I have appreciated some of the songs on this latest record. Here's one now. Hit Me in the Head.

path. You took my love and went away. I wanted you to stay.

Oh, yeah. I'm still here. Don't worry. That there was Ruth Eliza, and Ruth Eliza was playing Sunflowers at Night. Great record of guitar tunes from this UK banjo player and songwriter. Before that was Tucker Zimmerman. The album is Dreamy a Dream. Tucker, with his wife Marie Claire Lambert, died in a house fire this January. He was 84. He just finished recording this album. I think he writes beautiful songs with memorable melodies, and I'm glad they left us this one. We can thank Adrian Lenker from Big Thief for contacting Tucker in 2024 to collaborate on an album he had not recorded since the 80s. Instead focusing on his writing, he writes short stories and novels and film score composition. The song was written by Adrian Lenker. And I let it off with the Stones, Hit Me in the Head from Foreign Tongues. This is the last song Charlie Watts recorded before he died, and the only one in the album, this album, with him on it. And that, my friends, is a wrap. Thank you so much, very, very much for joining me this afternoon. I hope you got some cooking or yard work or staring into space done while the show is going on. If you want to hear it again, I'll post links to the Apple Music and Spotify playlists, as well as to the recording of the show tomorrow on the Joe Show Facebook page. My next show won't be till August 25th, as I'll be on the road August 11th. Hope you'll be able to hold out. Join me then. Till then, don't get sunstroke. Do get summer fun with your family, and keep listening to new music. I've got one by Marisa Anderson, a really interesting album called The Anthology of Un-American Folk Music. It's songs culled from folk music of countries that the United States has screwed over the years. This one's called Quotabet. And stay tuned when I'm done. There's a fool in the forest lurking.

0: All right, folks, it is 6 o'clock, and you are listening to KOWS 92.5 FM, Occidental, California. All right. Thank you, Joe Show. So good to have you all here. And I've got quite the fun-filled, packed evening this today. So I got the Gil brothers in here, and they're tuning up. You guys go right ahead. Just keep tuning. You're fine. We're all good.
1: We're good.
0: We're all good. You're all good. All right. Thank you, Joe. And please tune in to the Joe Show next Tuesday. Is that right? No.
1: Not for another month.
0: Oh, not for another month, folks. Okay, he's on the road. Joe's on the road. All right, we'll tune in when he gets on back. Look him up on KOWS 92.5 FM, Occidental, California. That's who you're listening to here. All right, I am going to start the show here, first of all, with a little music. And I have coming on here, I have Roy Blumenfeld from the Blues Project, and he's going to talk a little bit about his upcoming shows. And in the meantime, we're going to give you a little taste of his music, and this one's called Wake Me, Shake Me. Well, at least we like to think it is. Okay, folks, Minky's just figuring this stuff out here for just one moment. I do have the right plug-in, and it's not happening. What's happening? It's not. All right, just give me a moment, folks. We'll see what's going on here. And that is up, and I'm up, and it's...

0: gods who ever lived there.
1: All right, that was not Roy and the Blues Project. Sorry about that. That was somebody else. I was looking for my intro music. Now I don't have a CD anymore. My intro music, after having it in a CD form. Correct. So here we go. Wake Me, Shake Me. And from Roy Blumenfeld from the Blues Project. Okay, well, she does try, let me tell you. Okay, I'm going to go look for another outlet here in just one moment. I don't know why that was working, and this one is not. All right, I'm going to get Roy on the phone here in just one second. We'll tell Roy, hey, Roy, you can give us a call now, and we'll get you on the phone, and we'll talk about your show that's coming in. Okay. We'll see what's happening. All right, Roy, you give us a call here at KOWS 92.5 FM, Occidental, California. We have a call-in number just in case anybody else wants to say hi to the Gill brothers. And that number is 707-755-9250. All right, so we will wait for Gil, and we're hoping that maybe I'll get something going here with the right plug. Nope, not happening.
2: Do you see a P2 over there?
1: Ah, geez Louise. Nope, never mind. It's okay. There we go. All right. Hi, you're on the air. Hello. Is this Roy?
3: Yes.
1: Hi, Roy. Hi. I'm having a little a bit of a technical difficulties, but we got you on the phone, and right. I will figure out the rest while you are chatting it up. So, folks, just to let you all know, we have Roy Blumenfeld on the phone here. And let's see here, your opening line.
3: Yeah.
1: We have your opening line here.
3: Do you?
1: Yes, I do. It's the Trail Blazin' Jam Band from the 1960s.
3: Right.
1: Awesome. Yes, thank you. So you've been out there in the field for a long, long time.
3: Oh, yeah. 1967, Cafe Ogogo, Greenwich Village, New York. That was actually where we recorded one of our first live records, live at the Cafe Ogogo.
1: Wow. Well, that's pretty impressive. And you're still doing it here. And you've got all kinds of great people that are in your band. You've got
3: yes, we do. The original band, for some folks who might have gone to the village in the 60s and migrated to the West Coast, the original guys, Al Cooper, Danny Cal, Steve Katz, Andy Kohlberg, and myself, that was the original lineup. And we got to Monterey Pop Festival with most of that lineup. Actually, Al Cooper, at that time, he was the stage manager at Monterey Pop Festival, but he had left the band to form Child is the Father to Man group, which later became Blood, Sweat, and Tears. And over the years, I've been doing the Blues Project, all different versions of it, with different players at different times, usually with Danny Kalb while he was around, but since then, Andy Kohlberg passed away about 20 years ago, and Danny passed on about 4 years ago. Al Cooper, he doesn't tour anymore. He just mainly creates demos, great musical demos in his home studio. He played me about 40 of them one time recently. And Steve Katz does a one-person show performing his songs and talks about his book that he wrote. And he helps his wife in her wonderful ceramic business, Allison Farmer
1: mm-hmm.
3: Ceramics. And so I've been putting together the Blues Project at different points in time, with some players staying with it and others deciding they didn't want to tour. And finally, I decided to work with David Aguilar and Tim Eshelman on the West Coast here. And we still have two players who've been consistent with the band for about 3 years of tours. Ken Clark on keyboards and iwi, which is an electronic wind instrument. And Mark Newman on guitar, slide guitar, and mandolin at times. And this whole configuration of the band can be heard on our new latest CD called Live at... It's not Live at the Cafe Agogo anymore, because actually the Cafe Agogo doesn't exist anymore. Doesn't exist anymore.
1: Yes, it does not, right.
3: Actually, it's interesting. Well,

0: because that's us, you know, live. I actually like live recordings. They're not necessarily overproduced.
1: So all the songs on your CD here, they're all live. Is that right? Is that what you're saying?
0: That's right.
1: Awesome.
0: Yeah, this one. There is a CD that we produced with, as I said, a whole different group of people before this more permanent band, as it is now, called Evolution. And we covered some tunes from that record on this live record. So that Evolution is also available probably with Bandcamp. And, if people go to our website, bluesproject.net, there's a lot of stuff there. There's some great archival posters from the Avalon Ballroom and the Fillmore. And it's chock full of really cool stuff about the Blues Project, you know.
1: You have a summer tour coming up, 2026 summer tour.
0: Yes, we do. We do. We started it I don't know if it's really kind of late spring. We did a Northeast tour, which was went from New Jersey to Maine. I talk about all over the map, you know. And that was an interesting driving tour. It wasn't about five dates. And then we returned just last weekend. Actually, Dave Aguilar was busy in Minnesota, so he couldn't make it. But we picked up a sub on the East Coast. And on Friday night, we played the Bearsville Theater in Woodstock. And on Saturday night, we played the Bitter End in the Village, which is interesting because it was the 65th anniversary of the Bitter End. And for us, it was the 61st anniversary since we had played across the street at the Cafe Agogo. So it was pretty neat, that, you know, whole idea.
1: And you just got back from New York doing those two shows. You've got another one that you're going to go down to Southern California, El Cerrito. Is that right? Next on August 2nd?
0: Actually, the first show is going to be at Down Home Music in El Cerrito, which is, you know, the East Bay. And that's an in-store performance. And it's with two-thirds of the Blues Project, mainly David Aguilar, Tim Eshelman, and myself. And it's a kind of a lower-key version, of course. I play cajon and a simplified drum set and any percussion I can get my hands on. And Dave plays usually just wonderful slide guitar. Maybe he'll bring his baritone. That would be great. And Tim does play upright bass, but he has another bass that sounds very much kind of like an upright. I think it's a fretless. We're going to play there on August 2nd at 2, between 2 and 4. Then the real tour, the whole band tour, really starts. On August 6th, we're going to play in Redwood City at Club Fox on August 6th. On August 7th, we'll be at the Sebastiani Theater in Sonoma. August 8th, we're doing a fundraiser for the community radio up in Lakeport. On the 9th of August, we're playing in Paradise at the Paradise Performing Arts Center. That's as you know, that was the one place in Paradise during the fires, I guess, in 2017, that actually made it
1: through
0: the fires.
1: Wow, that's really wonderful.
0: Part of the reason was there weren't a lot of trees around the building, so I heard, anyway. But that was Norton Buffalo's area. He was there, right? He had moved up there from Sonoma. After that gig, we're going to take a night off. I'll be at the Cruising Club myself. I do the house band there on Mondays, which is always fun to be floating on the water and playing music. You know, it's a fun thing to do. On the 11th of August, we'll be at Yoshi's in Oakland. That's a beautiful club, great sound. August 13th, Nashville Social Club. That's in Carson City, Nevada. Wow, I got to bring a good pair of dice.

0: up there, you know.
1: And you're going all the way from Carson City back to Forest Knolls.
0: That's right. You got that. The Paper Mill Creek Saloon, which is a funky, old-school bar performing room. That's going to be an interesting gig, I must say. Low-key, relaxed, easygoing, you know. Great.
1: That sounds like fun.
0: Yeah. Yeah, that's the one gig really in Marin County, you know, that we're doing this time. We were going to work Rancho Nicasio again, but they were booked. Within our window of gigs, you know. The last gig is on the 8th of August. We're doing the Sutter Creek Theater in Sutter Creek, kind of near Sacramento. And we'll finalize the tour at Moe's Alley in Santa Cruz, which is K-Pig territory, I think. You know, very open-ended radio shows down there, eclectic music and whatnot. But yeah, it's about 9 dates of gigs, and I have boxes of Wheaties, you know, I'll be carrying with me, and lots of electrolytes, you know.
1: Absolutely,
0: it's touring, out here is a little easier than touring back east because we're at least kind of near home base here, but still. Once you get moving on the road and you're out overnight and accommodations and dealing with all that, it feels like it should be a young person's game.
1: Mm-hmm.
0: And somebody of my age, you know, sometimes they wonder, what the hell am I doing? You know, but it's too much fun.
1: It's so too much fun. And I'm looking at the Gil brothers are here. And and I'm thinking, okay. You all are like, no, it's okay. I was like, because you said it's a young person's game, and yeah. Y'all are like 22. No, you're 31, 29, and 27, Cotter. No, 29.
0: My great grandchildren. Welcome.
1: So as you can see, music is still always and will be alive and everything. Folks, I want to let you know that you can find the Blues Project Live 2025. You can listen to your music here at Bandcamp. That's where I found you. You have a Facebook page. And that's so true. That's a good place to also hook up and talk to Roy and people in the band there. Also, you have a webpage, bluesproject.net.
0: Right. That's right. It's all there.
1: It's all great. There. Facebook and website and also Bandcamp. What are you on any other social media exciting platforms for me to announce?
0: I'm thinking of that, but Facebook. That we have. I haven't been able to. I'm kind of a Luddite in a way with a lot of this stuff, and I've learned quickly as much as I can about social media and using that. It's kind of a different animal now. Promoting, doing this, you know, and. And CDs, I really think they sound better than Spotify, than many of the platforms, really. So I know they discontinued CD players in a lot of, certainly rental cars and other cars. If you have a CD player, it'll be really a good listen with the CD, the Blues Project Live 2025, you know, I think you can purchase it right on the website here, you know, if you're interested in that. But also, you know, you're listening, or you've probably played a cut already. Right?
1: I am going to try to play a cut. I was not successful right in the beginning, but I'm going to get to that within this entire show. But what I wanted to do was thank you so much, Roy Blumenfeld, for of the Blues Project 2025, live 2025. You also have a live 2026, is that right?
0: Well, that would be us playing live.
1: Yes, you playing live, and that's the tours. That's great. I love it. So your live
0: that's
1: 2026
0: right.
1: is go on to Roy's Facebook page, Roy Blumenfeld, or also the Blues Project live 2025, and you can find out all the places. I've also posted your itinerary on my Facebook page, Minkoff Shitoy. And next time, I would love to have you here in the studio, and we can dive more deep into everything.
0: Absolutely. You know, that would be wonderful.
1: Thank you.
0: Yes. For Minky?
1: Minky, I always say to the little kids, because I have to teach little kids sometimes, Minky, Dinky, Rinky, but never call me Stinky. And then they look at me, I go, you really want to call me Stinky, don't you? They're like, yes, we really do. All right.
0: Really funny. That's wonderful.
1: All right, Roy.
0: Well, thanks for talking or having me on your show.
1: Yes.
0: I really appreciate it and all that. And, well, maybe we'll see some folks out there, hopefully. Sebastiani, if you're in that area, many locations, lots of options, you know. So,
1: okay,
0: good
1: great.
0: Luck with,
1: and I will get your music in sometime this evening. Thank you so much, Roy Blumenfeld,
0: great.
1: For
0: I'll
1: coming
0: in,
1: on.
0: I'll be in touch.
1: Thank All right.
0: you so much.
1: Thank you.
0: Goodbye.
1: All right,
0: yeah.
1: Bye-bye. Bye. All right, folks, that was Roy Blumenfeld with The Blues Project Live 2025. And here in the studio, we're going to just keep it rolling here. We got the Gill Brothers. We got, we also have Nick Kraft. But you're a brother, right?
2: In some senses,
1: yeah. Well, thank you so much for coming on. And you all, didn't you have like a an album party that I missed out on? Or
2: yeah, we did. Oh, I'm not sure. If I...
1: That
3: can
1: okay.
3: you hear me now?
1: Yeah,
3: oh yeah.
1: I you know what? It's these things. If you push them up and down.
2: Are you getting me in there?
1: Yes.
3: Oh, I can hear you. Yeah.
2: Okay. Cool.
3: We just put out a record about a month ago. Now I want to say.
2: Yeah.
3: Is that right?
2: Yeah. It's
3: time,
2: still July.
3: Time moves so fast these days. You know. But, we did a big release party over at the Taqueria Mila.
1: Yes,
3: on Santa Rosa Avenue.
1: Oh,
3: it's
1: yes,
3: a very cool local restaurant. Small room, intimate space, you know. And, had a bunch of people come out. It was a bunch of fun. And we're gearing up to do some shows in August. We're playing August 7th at the Hop Monk in Sebastopol, opening up for the Beet Farmers.
1: Right.
3: And then we'll be... playing one more show with them that same weekend on Sunday down in Santa Cruz at Moe's Alley. So got a couple days with the Beet Farmers, and it's been a good summer for us. We've been busy, lots of gigs.
1: I love it. Yeah. Yes, and your show at Hop Monk is August 7th.
2: Yeah, that's
1: Friday.
2: Right. August
1: 7th,
2: Friday.
1: Next Friday. Absolutely.
3: Nice. It's going to be good.
1: All right, yeah. And then your new release is the...
3: Hollow Mountain. Yes.
1: Okay.
3: Yeah.
1: Now you have also have the Gills Brother Band. You have also is that
3: yeah
1: a,
3: that was
1: a
3: our
1: CD
3: our,
1: also?
3: Our first record from 2022. I want to say yeah.
1: You have Fool's Gold.
3: A couple singles here and there. So we've been doing a lot of recording and trying to put out what we can.
1: 10 weeks of hell.
3: That's acoustic.
2: was
1: that 10 weeks
2: live
1: of
2: recording at Sunset Tattoo?
1: Oh,
2: yeah.
1: In the tattoo parlor.
3: Yeah.
1: Okay.
2: Yeah. Straight off the soundboard, so, you know.
1: I didn't know tattoos had soundboards.
2: Yeah, they did that night, yeah.
3: But yeah, no, we're really excited about the new record. We got Nick here with us. He played drums on that record.
1: Where's your cajon?
4: I don't believe in them.
1: You don't believe in cajons?
4: I don't believe in cajons. I do not endorse cajons of any nature.
3: He's spoken. The man has spoken.
4: Hot take. Oh,
1: okay.
4: I do have some keys that I'm going to take.
1: Keys? Yeah. And do you need my keys, too?
4: I don't know how
1: no, right? How tambourine are your keys?
2: Compare the tones of the different keys. You got some nice tambourines. Like some little bells.
1: Oh yeah.
2: Right here.
1: Oh yeah, we have cowbells.
4: And I have the cow.
1: And we have the.
4: Oh yeah,
3: there beautiful.
2: We go. We definitely get that in there.
1: We can get that one in there. So I have a few percussion instruments here for you, Nick. Thank you.
4: We'll figure something out.
1: All right. Well, okay. So let's give everybody just like a short little brief history of like how you all got together and what's happening. And those mics are pretty powerful. So even if you're like,
2: it all started in 1999 when Connor was born.
1: Oh,
2: I was four.
1: Oh,
2: and yeah, my dad would, he played the guitar. He had a band in college. His band actually opened up for the Beat Farmers back in the day. Now we're following in his footsteps. We're doing the same.
1: Oh, wow.
2: Yeah, it's super. Super funny how that works. And yeah, so he would play music for us, and probably around the seventh grade, I started getting guitar lessons. Connor was a little bit stubborn at first. He wanted to focus on the harmonica.
3: I still do play harmonica.
2: He's really good at it.
5: He's like, I still do it. It's still my instrument.
2: Yeah. But pretty soon he joined in the guitar lessons. Shout out Mark Smith in Lake County. Mark's Mountain Music.
3: Phenomenal guitar player.
2: Great guitar player, great teacher. So we were lucky enough to get some lessons from him before he moved. And started a band with friends at high school, played music for a little bit. Connor and I were always playing together. Connor was quite the guitarist, pretty much from the start. I was always impressed, and we've been trying to one-up each other ever since, and you know, eventually kind of started writing songs, and the Gill Brothers band in this current iteration, we recorded sometime during COVID. I can't even remember. It's been so long now. It's been a couple years.
1: Well, even better use of your time.
3: Yeah.
1: For 2020.
2: Yeah,
1: absolutely.
2: Yeah.
3: It was good. So, I mean, if I may cut in, Jake and I lived in Berkeley and Oakland for, I don't know, 3-4 years. You were there longer than me, but we played in all kinds of alternative rock and kind of punk adjacent bands. And then we ended up back in Lake County, kind of broke from, you know, as Roy was talking about, playing on the road. But, you know, I didn't make a lot of money in those bands and came back, no money, kind of decided to do our own thing. And then ended up in Sonoma County. We met Nick here, jamming in Michelle's garage in his mom's garage.
1: Oh, yeah.
3: And, you know, we've had different drummers, different bass players, people that we knew from the Bay Area, other local musicians. But this lineup's been together for, I want to say, 3 years now?
4: Maybe two. But
3: maybe two.
4: We played in a separate project, so I've kind of been cheating my way in and playing with you guys in other means.
1: weaseling your way in there. And then how did Avalon Cook get into your group?
3: You know, we needed a bass player, and we were kind of short on time, and Avalon is my lovely partner of about 6 years. I hope I got that right. Could be longer.
1: It's okay.
3: We've known each other since we were teenagers, so, you know, it feels like forever, but
1: yes.
3: You know, I looked at her, and she grew up playing piano and classical violin, and I said, hey, you know, we're going to need a bass player, I think, and the gig's in like 2 weeks, and you're the guy, you're gonna do it. And so, you know, she rushed to learn all the songs, and she liked doing it, and it's been a good fit, and we're just rolling with it. So
1: I would call that a true mashup.
3: Yes. Makes practicing easy. You know, we live in the same house, so it's like, did you learn that one? Oh, me neither. And we'll, you know, run it real quick before we cook up some dinner.
1: Awesome. Well, what do you think? How about we just dive in with a music? You want to get her going? Tell me about your guitar there, Jake.
2: This is a cool guitar I got.
1: Yeah, that is a cool guitar.
2: Tall Toad in Petaluma.
1: Yes.
2: I blame the great John Courage for convincing me to buy this.
1: Okay.
2: He didn't really have to do much convincing. I'm a pretty impulsive guy when it comes to guitars. So I strummed a few chords on it. I loved it. It's a resonator guitar. It's kind of a weird, special resonator guitar. It's made out of fiberglass.
1: Which was
3: that's a came out of a Sears catalog from the 60s.
2: It was considered very cutting edge at the time.
3: Really? I'm serious. Yeah.
1: Oh, that is awesome.
2: Yeah, it's called the Airline Folk Star, and it's really pretty. And
1: Airline. Oh, yeah.
2: Sounds pretty good.
1: Here, I'm going to give that mic to you there, Nick.
2: Sweet.
1: You get all the mics, nice. Okay?
3: You want to do the creek?
1: So what do you want to, tell us all about it, because I'm not on the mic anymore.
2: Yeah, we can do that. Can I grab your water real quick?
3: Oh,
2: no,
3: yeah.
2: I just want to say to everyone listening, it's very important to stay hydrated.
1: Yes.
2: There's a lot of forces out there trying to dehydrate you. You can't let them win.
1: You like the big yellow one in the sky.
2: Yeah, that's a big culprit.
1: And then also the sun.
2: The orange one in the White
3: House. It's a good song for today because it is hot today.
6: It was hot today. How hot was it today? Like 90?
1: Yes.
3: I don't know, but Jake...
2: No way to tell.
3: We used to work on a farm in Healdsburg, and Jake wrote the song years ago. We finally got it out on the new record, so...
2: Yeah.
3: Good song for a hot day.
2: Pretty simple one. It's about a creek. It's called The Creek.
3: Yeah.

0: Oh. Hopefully we did half all right.
1: Applause.
2: Thank you. Thank you.
0: Awesome. Thanks.
3: Yeah.
0: It's so fun to be here. Thanks for having us.
1: Well, yeah. Now, we've all done this before, right?
2: Jacob wasn't here last time.
0: I think I'd have. Yeah.
2: It was just me and Rich.
1: Yeah. Was it just you and
0: well, that's pretty good.
1: Good old Nick?
2: Yeah.
1: All right.
0: So
1: good
0: last
1: old
0: time
1: Nick.
0: We had 25% attendance. This time we're at 75. Yeah.
1: I love it. You'll get 100 next time. But so this is so exciting because I've been dancing to y'all for a while now. Like, what? Has it been kind of a decade or?
2: It's less.
1: Have you been?
2: I haven't lived down here for a decade.
1: Oh, so okay. Maybe, all right.
2: Maybe half that.
1: Half of that. Yeah. All right.
2: Like,
1: I remember, I feel like the first or second time I saw you was at, where's the beer place off of Cleveland?
2: Oh, Fogbelt.
1: What is Fog Belt? Yeah. Yes.
4: Yeah,
1: and then you were
4: like
1: also
4: three or four years ago.
1: Right. And then weren't you also at the Crooked Goat at the Barlow?
2: Oh, yeah.
0: I played there one time.
1: Yeah. Okay. Yeah. All right.
0: Oh, we did. Yeah.
1: Well, what are some of your favorite venues that you've gone to or that you've played at?
2: You know, we've been really lucky. You know, we did a 3-week tour last year, and we do get out of town a lot. So, favorite venue. I really love in Nevada City the Unchurch, which is
1: the Unchurch,
2: a converted church. That
1: okay.
2: became a venue. I'm a big fan. You know, I'll shout out the Torch Club in Sacramento. You know,
1: okay. Yeah, the Torch Club. I love the Torch Club.
0: What about the Lager Bar? Where was that?
2: Oh, the Lager Bar up in Blue Lake.
0: That was a good one.
2: It was really good.
0: Every show is so special. Yeah. You know,
1: right.
0: Around here we got the Arlene Francis Center. It's been a while since we played the Phoenix. I love the Phoenix Theater.
2: Yeah.
4: Forestville Club, great room.
1: Oh, that the Forestville Club. Yes. Mm-hmm.
2: I
1: lived in it's got a big room there and a good stage for you all.
2: So I don't know.
4: There's a lot of great spots.
2: I mean, I really love love the whole range. I love to play outside. We just did the Horse and Plow in Sebastopol.
1: Oh, great. Oh, that's fun. Oh, okay.
2: I love that Hot Monk outdoor Novato stage. Mm-hmm. I got to play with Dave Alvin last year.
1: And this Friday, not this Friday, but next Friday, you'll be at Hot Monk. Is that right? In Sebastopol.
0: I do love the Abbey.
2: The Abbey.
0: The
4: Beer Garden's not so bad, too.
1: Yeah, I know.
4: The Abbey is really cool. That's a great room to play, too.
1: You like to play there. Yeah, that's great.
4: Ice Park was fun when we did Peacetown.
1: Oh, yes.
4: Yeah, it's not a great, it's a terrible room, per se, but it's a great space to play.
1: Well, everybody's there to love you.
4: It's not terrible
0: housing. No, it's
1: Nick, now what's so terrible about Peacetown?
4: Nothing's
1: just
4: terrible about
1: No, I know that.
4: It's just the construction of it.
1: Okay,
0: all right. With all the controversial takes.
4: I hate cones.
0: Oh, yeah.
1: Oh, no.
4: Don't get me started on olives.
1: Did you have to? All right, that's fine. Okay, so you guys, and so are you? Let's see here. What other tours do you have in mind here? Now that you've cut this album,
0: well,
1: do you have more things on the horizon?
0: Sure we do. We're already looking ahead to next summer. You know, I'm a teacher, so I'm headed into the school year, getting ready to do that.
1: I'm an instructional assistant, so I would be your assistant. Where are you teaching?
0: I taught last year at Calistoga.
1: I've taught
0: in Lake County. I've taught in Forestville. I've been around. Done a couple schools.
1: Okay,
0: districts.
1: So you're definitely West County kind
0: of. Yeah,
1: you
0: know, although, you know going
1: and then
0: forward,
1: east.
0: I'm actually going to be teaching online.
1: Called
0: California Virtual Academies. We'll see how that goes.
1: Okay,
0: I'm still looking for something in Santa Rosa, maybe Guerneville.
2: Yeah, we're not done yet though for the year. In September we go and we're doing the Torch Club, and then we're also playing out in Dry Town at the Dry Town Social Club, which if I'm kind of near Lake Almanor out there, and that is a phenomenal venue, just kind of middle of nowhere roadhouse and.
1: Oh, that's fun.
2: I think only like 50 people live in Dry Town. It's very small.
0: But they all go.
2: They all.
0: That is a really nice
2: And all the little towns around. And it's a lot of fun. So we're going to be doing that with a great band, Forever Gold Rush, that's been around, you know, I want to say 20, 30 years now, doing their brand of, what are they, Placer County? Alternative country, cool stuff.
1: But, yeah, I was going to say, so what would you categorize your music? Not that you have to put yourself in a box.
0: Depends on who's asking.
1: Yeah. Okay.
2: Yeah. If a police officer asks me, I say country.
1: You say country. Oh, great. Okay, we got this down. If I ever get pulled over, I'm going to just turn on the country station?
2: Well, when we were playing in punk bands, that's what we'd always say. Like, if you get pulled over, you tell them you're a Western swing band coming back.
1: Oh, that's even Moose Lodge. Better, yeah. Western swing. Okay.
2: I've just got done with my – I play Western swing at the Moose Lodge, every Friday night.
0: We've used a couple labels, rock and roll, alternative country. Cow punk.
2: That's my favorite.
1: Cow punk. Yeah. I like cow punk.
2: That's which you don't hear that thrown around as much as it used to be, but it was a whole thing, and the Beat Farmers are a big part of that. It's really special for us to get to play with them.
1: So are you saying your father opened up for them?
2: Yes.
1: And now you are the son of?
2: Yeah.
1: The sons
0: of? I think that was basically our end, right? You kind of reached out to Joey and was just like, hey, here's the deal.
2: Well, when I had their CDs when I was a kid, like my dad, he didn't have vinyl anymore, but he had the CD booklet. So I'd scroll through the CD booklet and had the Beat Farmers live, loud, and plowed, right? It's just incredible record of just like...
1: Loud and plowed.
0: They plow.
2: But great band.
1: Shout out to the Beat Farmers.
2: It meant a lot to me, and it means a lot to me that we get to do more stuff with them.
0: Yeah, this will be our third time playing with them, and then also our fourth at Moe's Alley. So.
2: In Santa Cruz, which I've never played before. So.
1: Oh, nice. So you're kind of doing a little traveling with them.
0: Yeah, right. We got
1: two-show
0: weekend.
2: Yeah. And then other than that, the rest of the year, we're just hoping to get back to recording. And we've all been going through, Jake switched jobs. I changed jobs. I just moved to Guerneville in January, still getting settled in.
1: All right, well, congratulations. Yeah. And Nick, are you still in Santa Rosa?
4: I'm still in Santa Rosa. I live about 2 seconds away from where we currently reside.
1: All right.
0: Yeah. So,
1: no,
0: don't give it away, Nick.
1: I know. The fans will be at your doorstep.
4: Yeah, you never know who's listening. Real quickly, are we still playing this one? Because this would be a good one. So we're playing the Garden Park Harvest Festival in Sonoma on October 3rd.
1: So say that again, the Garden Park?
0: On October 3rd, we are playing the Sonoma Garden Park Harvest Festival. Sonoma Garden Park Harvest
1: in
0: Festival.
1: Sonoma, in the town of Sonoma. Yes. All right, and where's the location again, other than the town of Sonoma?
0: Sonoma Garden Park.
1: Oh, the Garden Park. I'd have to look that one up.
0: Yeah. It'll be our first time in Sonoma. Yeah. Our first time. Oh,
1: great.
0: We're excited. I mean, Harvest Festival, it sounds great. I think it's going to be good. Hopefully be things to eat and a lot of it, I'm guessing. Yeah.
1: Well, where else are you looking forward to playing in the future? Do you have, the Petaluma Music Festival, Railroad Festival, all those kind of places?
2: We're not doing any of those this year.
1: You can knock on their door. Get ready for next year.
0: Yeah, that's true. Yeah, we'd love to play either of those festivals. I think right now, mostly the shows we've laid out and
1: your album.
0: New music. We're gonna have sometime in the next month or two, or maybe longer. We'll see. But we have some live recordings we did at the
2: OK Theater
0: in Enterprise, Oregon.
2: Yeah.
0: And we'll have those songs coming out. New songs that we have not recorded in the studio. Live recordings. I heard you guys were talking about live recordings.
1: Yes.
2: Yeah.
0: But yeah, we stayed with our friend Bart Budwig, great musician, songwriter. Has this magical theater studio situation. And we jumped in the lake and recorded a couple songs, so we have that coming out. I hope everyone really focuses on Hot Monk Sebastopol on August 7th.
1: Absolutely. They will. We will. I'll keep plugging it on my Facebook page, and it'll get into that algorithm and everything. So what's a little bit about your writing song process? Who do you all involve each other, or are you...
2: It's interesting. It's changed as we've gotten older, because, Jake and I used to live together, and that whole first album we recorded, it was just me and him. We played all the instruments. You know, we were locked together in our parents' wood shop where we used to live. And now we're a little more spread out, Guerneville, Santa Rosa. The band is evenly divided. But it was great on this last record to be able to record with a band again, to get somebody who's way better than me at drums to play drums and be able to just go in and nail it in one take where, you know, it took me a couple days to get one song down, you know, when I was trying to do it. And, yeah,
0: I recorded one song of drums on that record.
2: Oh, Jacob did play drums on that record.
0: It took me maybe a week.
2: Yeah. But, you know, it's a lot of Jake and I send each other ideas or try to get together and play the guitars. And
1: kind of life situations come up and you're thinking, life situations. Would be good. Yeah,
0: sometimes you have a good idea. With the Hollow Mountain, there was lots of stuff going on, you know.
1: So what's Hollow Mountain to you all?
0: Well, the Hollow Mountain is one of many, many, many names used for Mount Conocti.
1: Oh, okay.
0: Over in the area known as Lake County. And,
1: right.
0: Yeah, there's so much history around that mountain and that area. And I was learning a lot about it. I was teaching social studies in Lower Lake, working with a great group called Red Bud Resource Group. I was learning a lot about indigenous history of that area, there was also a lot of, you know, it was a hot topic in Lake County at the time, the town of Kelseyville, which is named after a guy named Andrew Kelsey, and what Kelsey and his partner Stone did was basically a genocide, and it resulted in this thing called the Bloody Island Massacre. I was learning a bunch about this history, living in Lake County, working in the classroom, working with this organization. At the same time, our lives are going on. We're writing about all sorts of different things separately. But with that song that became sort of the title track, we sat down. Connor had this guitar riff. It was awesome. it sounded very Neil Young inspired to me. I'm not really sure how the idea fully crystallized, but I just remember sitting in that wood shop. We weren't living there anymore, I don't think, but we were sitting in that wood shop visiting home, pouring through a great couple of historical sources, looking at things, highlighting phrases that we were inspired by, figuring out how we wanted to, you know, pay tribute to that, the place that we call home, that we're lucky enough to call home, and the sort of just long fight for justice going on there, you know?
1: Gotcha.
0: And we sat down and we wrote it together. I think my favorite songs that Connor and I write are the ones that we do that way. There's a couple on the first album like that where we just kind of, where it's really, we're sitting down and we have a vision and we're kind of working together to write lines. Maybe I write one, maybe he writes the next one.
1: And it's a tribute to which you believe in and which you're experiencing.
2: Yeah.
0: I think we really enjoyed writing that song. A lot of times I think writing songs you write about, you know, a lot of songs are written in the first person and maybe you're writing about something that's happening like today right in front of you. That one was cool to kind of step back and to be able to have this sort of third person point of view over a long stretch of time and space. So we were really proud of that one. I had a lot of fun writing that song with you.
2: Yeah.
0: It was fulfilling.
2: It was quick.
0: Yeah, it came together quick.
2: It went together really quick, which is always good.
1: Yeah. And Nick, do you just jump in there and just go, this would be a good beat for...
4: Well, it's actually kind of funny. So thankfully in this band, there are two, they don't believe them, there's two other talented drummers, and we'll see if Avalon can hit some sticks. But I actually get a lot of feedback, which is kind of fun because in a lot of bands, typically it's just like, well, do whatever you want to do. And I'm like, okay, I can try this or that, but it's nice to get feedback. This band, there's actually like, well, this is an idea. Yeah, you could try this. So like for a lot of the songs, there's already somewhat of an idea. They do give me a lot of creative license. I get to kind of explore parts and do what I want, but it's nice. There's kind of already ideas going into it a little bit.
0: I was gonna say that's like a nice way to say we're control freaks,
4: but it's not like
1: that doesn't sound controlling at all.
4: If you hear the Hollow Mountain, the drum beat that Connor's doing, it's a little different. I think I'd like to say I improved on
2: that. You know, you polished it up. Yeah. I think a lot of that just comes from a product of, like, you know, we grew up on Cobb Mountain. It was hard to find musicians to play with, and people our age, you know. Yeah. So a lot of the time it really was just me and him, especially when it came to writing original music. And it was like, so for so long I've just been in the mindset of like, well, I don't know any drummers, so I just have to go in and record something.
0: Or you know a drummer, but they're busy and like you just moved to a different, you just moved out of town, they just moved back.
2: Or like, you know. I mean, you know. They call it Flake County. Some people do, but you know, some of the drummers up there are a little flaky, man. Yeah. You know, they say they'd show up and then they never do.
1: Squirrely. They're just kind of do.
4: Yeah, you can't trust drummers.
2: All the power to you. You know, if you don't want to be nailed down.
1: No, wait a minute, Nick. You can trust.
4: Yeah, I'd like to. I try. I'm trying to buck the trend. Most drummers, you can't.
1: You are.
0: I think it's like when you have a, you know, the power of the home recording studio. It's like, well, you can lay down the guitar idea. You're gonna want to do the drum idea.
2: Yeah.
0: You know, you
2: But we've done a lot more, I think, writing in the room with everybody and trying to, you know, like everything we recorded up in Oregon with Bart, that was just kind of like getting together at practice. And we knew we were going to record it live, so it's like we better get it down in here so we can do it up there. But, yeah.
1: Well, do you have another live song you're interested in jamming while you're here in the studio?
2: Yeah, you want to do the Hollow Mountain? Yeah.
1: Okay.
2: Yeah.
0: Hey, you should play the intro because I got this resonator guitar and Tom Yates a little harder. I can do it, actually.
1: Tell the folks a little bit about this song. I think we've already kind of talked about that, but go ahead.
0: It's called The Hollow Mountain, and I would encourage anybody who wants to kind of dive into the song topics a little bit deeper. Just Google Bloody Island Massacre is one thing you can do. You can go on YouTube and check out something called the Canoctai Project for some more interesting information. Go to Redbud Resource Group. RedbudResourceGroup.org, I believe. They have a ton of materials. A lot of it is like kind of teacher-facing, but... But there's a lot that's, you know, very like student facing too. Yeah. So if you're looking to learn more about any of this stuff we're singing about, I'd say go to them, Redbud Resource Group.
1: All right. Yeah. So Hollow Mountain.
2: Yeah. All right.

0: Thank you.
1: I kind of want to cry. That's beautiful.
2: That is really beautiful, and knowing where it's originating from. Amazing.
3: Thanks for asking us about it.
2: Yeah. No.
0: Thanks
2: no.
0: For having us on. Really.
2: Oh it's no. So much you're. Fun. You all are always welcome. And you know, I always let's promote you a little bit right now, okay? So I'll let you guys do it. Where is everybody? We got you on Facebook, we got you on Bandcamp, and we also have you on a website, is that right?
3: Yeah, so we have a brand new website, GilBrothersBand.com. I can't believe it. It's just our band name.
2: Brothers.com.
3: It's not
2: all
3: like
2: right.
3: Gil Brothers Band 123 or anything like that. It's GilBrothersBand.com.
2: You
3: two
2: get
3: L's
2: to
3: in Gil.
2: Own it.
3: Gil like a fish. G-I-L-L. Brothers Band. We're on Instagram.
2: And it's B-R-O-S. Not brothers.
0: No,
2: but
0: it's brothers.
2: Oh, it is brothers.
0: Yeah,
2: all totally right. Thank you very
0: Gil
2: much.
0: Brothers band.
2: Let's go with
0: brothers.
2: All the spelling.
0: We
2: remember, you're a teacher.
0: A...
2: Spelling.
0: We have to have the band on the end because there's Gil Brothers from India that also made it.
2: Ah, okay. Yes.
3: We do get billed as Gil Brothers, and I'm hoping people don't think that we're that group.
0: Yeah,
3: because we're Gil Brothers Band.
2: I think if they take a look, I always look for the icon.
0: But we're on all the streaming stuff too. But you know, the best way is to support us through Bandcamp. You can listen to all the music for free through the website. So if you don't want to give your money to the big companies that you know, are stealing money from artists. You know,
3: yeah,
0: I won't talk about it for too long.
2: But go to your website and they can purchase your CD
0: from
2: y'all.
0: They can buy
2: y'all.
0: The CD. We have a vinyl. Our first record's out on vinyl through Lava Sox Records, which is basically
2: Lava Sox.
0: Yeah, Lava Sox.
2: Lava Sox.
0: Yeah. So like, if the floor's lava and you
2: That's
0: can't touch
2: hot.
0: It, you gotta have the right socks on. But,
3: you gotta have
0: lava socks. Yeah, my friend Alex does great work in El Cerrito. He represses all the old Lookout Records bands. So. Really cool punk band. You know, they just had that Sonoma County History of Punk Museum exhibit.
2: Mm-hmm.
0: And a lot of the bands in there. You know, so much great music in Northern California. And a lot of people, I feel like, don't really look past San Francisco. But going all the way Sonoma, Mendocino, Lake, Napa County, Humboldt County. There's so many great musicians. And he's just reissuing so much cool old music that people wouldn't otherwise know about. So, yeah.
2: I'm going to take one little time out just to remind people, because we're coming up to the top of the hour, 8 o'clock. No, 7 o'clock. 8 o'clock's coming up next. We're going to do 7 o'clock first. And you are listening to Mikov Shatoy, Your Fool in the Forest, here on KOWS 92.5 FM, Occidental, California. We also have a call-in number, in case you're listening, 707-755-9250. Come on, moms, give a call. Dad, how about Dad? All right. We love it when the moms and the dads call, because they're so embarrassing. Anyway, 707-755-9250. And we've been listening here to the Gil Brothers. We have Jake Gil, Connor Gil, but then we also have Nick Kraft here.
3: Hey.
2: And Avalon Cook is here in spirit.
0: Yes.
2: So we do appreciate that, Avalon. Sorry you couldn't make it. I'd love to. I'll see you at the next gig and everything.
3: She's doing science.
2: Science.
3: Yeah. She was just saying to me today, she's like, Jacob, science is so hard.
2: It is hard. Oh, no. I know. Is she going for her BA?
3: No, she's a working scientist.
2: Oh, so, oh my God.
3: Yeah,
2: science is really hard.
3: Yeah.
2: You actually have to apply it.
3: Uh-huh.
0: Yeah, applied science. That's
3: applied
0: the
3: whole different game. Yeah. I don't know how she does it, but I'm glad
2: Wait a minute. So, more than just baking powder and vinegar. Is that what's going on here?
3: Oh, yeah. It's about soil.
2: Oh, soil.
0: Yeah, soil. Ecology. Soil science.
2: Okay. Well, we like soil because we all are growing something around here. So we all want to know about our soil content.
3: Yeah.
2: Loam or clay? What are we dealing with?
3: Yeah, just go to our website with any soil-related questions.
2: And that will happen also.
3: Contact form on there. Yeah.
2: So, well, that's great. So let's see here. We got Bandcamp. We got, are you on Spotify
0: also?
2: Yeah,
0: we're on Spotify.
2: Okay, there you go.
3: Spotify.
2: Instagram, you doing the Instagram thing?
0: Yeah,
2: like
0: Instagram.
2: It's a picture of us,
3: yeah. Yay. Yeah, we'll do that. Yeah. And we're pretty much anywhere you can find us.
2: And Facebook. And so how are you getting your gigs these days? You're soliciting yourselves, knocking on the doors, kicking them in. What do we do it?
0: we kind of just wait for the call.
2: We're
0: lucky to be getting calls, but you know, it's tough because we'll go out and we'll play on the road, and then you know we'll get reach out. You know, somebody hit us up the other week and say, "Hey, you want to come play this Saturday?" And it's in Portland, Oregon. And I'm like, I don't know how you got our number, but you know.
2: Well, okay, right?
0: Maybe next year I'll make my way up there, but not out of the blue, you know. And so.
2: What about our wineries here? They always embrace a lot of local.
0: Fabiano Winery.
2: Yeah.
0: Bill Batchelor put us on over there. He's a great local photographer, really nice guy. The Horse and Plow, they're the cider tasting place over on 116, and they're they're great.
3: We'll shout out Casey Turner for asking us for these Beat Farmer shows. We're really grateful for that.
2: Even better. Yeah. Thank you, Casey. Yeah. One day I might have Casey on my show. Big wig.
3: But yeah, you know, we've gotten some cool opportunities, people asking us to do things. You know, sometimes when we're a little bit more active, like I said, I think looking ahead to next summer, we'll be setting some stuff up, trying to hit the road for a while, and a lot of that is just us, you know.
2: Can you get that door?
0: I do have a good story about booking
2: shows.
0: Yes,
2: please do.
0: Which, you know, anything is possible out there, because about 2 years ago we were getting done with the Pacific Northwest tour, and we didn't have anything booked on, I think it was a Monday night, and we're driving through Willits, and we say, hey, maybe we can get Shaunakee Pub tonight. Uh-huh. So a lot of people, you know, they think it's all online and stuff, but if you call up the Shaunakee Pub, you know, they might they might book you same day. And
2: hey, we're here. We got equipment. We know what we're doing.
3: I think I booked that show. I don't know. I think I had a little bit more than one day.
0: I think it was only a couple days, you know, but you never let the truth
3: get in the way. That is good when you can get the show by just calling somebody.
0: Yeah.
3: Can I play?
2: How about a drive-by show? Like, you just go to some bar and you're like, and you see they have a stage and a sound system, and you're like, well, what do you think? We're right here.
3: I've been in some parties like that. You know, it's just us right now. I think we like it that way.
0: Yeah.
3: You know, unless there's like an amazing manager that you're just so good at your job, and you're listening to this right now and you think, I want to manage
2: absolutely
3: these guys. Yeah, hit us up. Let's see what you got.
0: Hit us up. We'll probably say no, but we might consider.
3: Yeah, we'll have a beer at least. Yeah.
2: I love it. I love it. So, but at least you have this beautiful creative outlet, and it's part of your life and a part of the fabric of your life. So that's even the best.
0: Absolutely.
2: Yeah. You know, when my son was playing the saxophone and doing some of his digital work. So that was pretty fascinating. I loved going, hey, if there's one thing I'm going to do is at least introduce you to music, because to me that's the height, along with just working with your hands in any kind of craft way.
3: Totally.
2: You know, those are the two major things. So anyway. Well, do you want to do one more live song?
0: Yeah.
2: And then we'll get my next guest up here. But you know, we're all good. We're all easy peasy. Yes, thank you, Jim.
0: Daredevil, or you want to do the new cover?
2: All right, and then explain what you're gonna do and what's it all about and how did it come about? You can't do that.
0: All right, we'll do.
3: He's asking me to do something that I'm not prepared to do.
0: It's pretty much straightforward for this one. The song's about Evel Knievel.
3: Yeah. Give it away.
0: You ready?
3: Yeah.

0: brothersband.com. Gil like fish, brothers like brothers, band like band. Gilbrothersband.com.
1: All right.
2: Yep. And you'll find us next Friday, August 7th, next Friday, the Hot Monk Sebastopol with the mighty, mighty Beet Farmers.
1: And the Beet Farmers. Yeah. Awesome. All right. And I will also post any of your shows that are coming up. All right,
2: thank
1: folks.
2: Thank you so much. Yeah.
1: And I really appreciate y'all coming in now.
2: Yeah, thank you
0: so much for having us today.
1: No, I think it's wonderful. You know, I have a special place in my heart for y'all.
0: Oh,
1: yeah, I know. Okay. Well, I look forward to your show and any other things. And I will always promote your music and your shows and stuff.
2: Thank you
1: okay.
2: so much. Yeah.
1: All right, folks.
0: This was awesome. See you soon. Yeah.
1: Thank you. All right. You've been listening to KOWS 92.5 FM, Occidental, California. And this is Minkoff. And I'm your fool in the forest. We just had the Gil Brothers on. And we also had Roy Blumenfeld of the Blues Project. I think I got some of my stuff together here, so I'm going to see if I can play one of his songs, Wake Me, Shake Me. Is this happening on here?

0: right. Thank you there, Roy Blumenfeld of Blues Project Live 2025. And thank you so much. And that was Wake Me, Shake Me. That is a fun track, my friends. You can listen and also purchase off of Bandcamp. And that is theBluesProject.bandcamp.com. So go there. You can also go to the Blues Project Live 2025 on Facebook. And thank you, Roy, for joining me at 6 o'clock today in the beginning of the show. Sorry I couldn't get your music to get up and play, but I got it to get up and play this time. I think it was sitting on a couch. No, I was sitting on the couch. I don't know. Who was sitting on the couch? All right. Okay, folks. You're listening to KOWS 92.5 FM, Occidental, California. We do have a call-in number in case anybody wants to harass Jim here. We got Jim Wheaton in the studio.
1: Hey there.
0: Thank you. And
1: do you have a radio voice, Minkoff?
0: I do.
1: Excellent.
0: I think it goes
1: on
0: down a little bit. I don't want to get those octaves too high. The low as she goes. And you can also call in at 707-755-9250. And please go visit to KOWS, our website, donate, and listen to all the other great DJs here in Sonoma County. We all do our own live program, and you also can become a DJ. Minkoff will mentor and get you on the show.
1: She knows where all the buttons are.
0: I know how to... Anything like that. I don't know. I don't even know if that's how that way goes. All right, folks. So that's about what I'll do right now. But please donate. We are a nonprofit, just to let you know. And all us DJs, we put something in the kitty all the time. So we can. That one's. Help me out with
1: put a nickel in the juke.
0: Okay, a nickel in the juke. All right. Jim Wheaton, thank you so much for coming on the show. And we're going to be talking about Chimera.
1: We're live, right?
0: We are live.
1: Oh,
0: yes.
1: So
0: anything
1: exciting
0: that happens is it's going to happen. And that's just the way it goes.
1: Excellent.
0: I have been going to your First Fridays for quite a number of years. And I'm just always impressed with all the classes and the folks that come and everything that you offer as a maker's space.
1: Right.
0: So in case anybody doesn't know, you're basically kind of across the street. I'm going to do a Guayaki and Community Market, and you're across the street off of 12 going into Sebastopol. And you've got your First Friday coming up this Friday, which I plan to probably participate in and come on out and see
1: y'all.
0: Well,
1: that's excellent. We have, in case the introduction wasn't really clear, so the Chimera Arts Makerspace is a nonprofit in Sebastopol, and we offer classes to the public on how to make things and how to learn new skills and tools. We have classes on welding, sewing, 3D printers, laser cutters, woodworking, jewelry, casting, knife making. And there's probably a lot of other stuff I've forgotten at the moment, but...
0: Yeah, woodworking. Yeah, I saw that.
1: Yeah.
0: I'll look it all up.
1: Yeah, it's all online.
0: Yes.
1: And so we offer classes to the public, and then we offer a membership model where if you are a monthly member, you pay a certain amount, like a gym membership, and you can come in and use the tools that you're trained on. And every first Friday of the month, except January and February when... it's just too dark and cold. We have
0: right.
1: the First Friday party, which is an open house from 5 to 8 p.m. And the next one is coming up on this coming Friday, August 7th, I believe.
0: No, August 7th is next Friday.
1: Next Friday.
0: I believe.
1: That's right. A week from
0: I believe
1: Friday.
0: It's January 31st. January 31st. It's July 31st on Friday.
1: The first Friday of the month would be August 7th. So that's when our open house is. That's a week from this coming Friday. It's from 5 to 8 p.m. We'll have live music, as we always do. This coming Friday, we're having Chris Dilbeck and Callie Watts, I think is her name. Now I have to go look it up, but they are fabulous. They sing and play guitar and sing classic rock, and then Chris Dilbeck plays with Spencer Burroughs. So we always get some great music, and they play outdoors, and we have food available by donation and beer and wine. So hope to see a big crowd.
0: How funny of me to go like, no, you don't know what you're talking about. Yes, you do. The first Friday is next Friday. Yeah, it's not this Friday. For some reason, I feel like it's this Friday. No, this Friday is...
1: Sometimes the 7th is the first Friday.
0: That is true. Your place... tell the folks, how did this all come about? First of all, you have a place. You have all these tools. You have these teachers. How did you all formulate and go, okay, we want to do this. We have the teachers. We have tools. This is the spot.
1: Well, you know, most things don't come fully formed into the world unless you're Athena coming out of Zeus's head or something. But I was not there at the very beginning. We started in 2012. It was started by a friend of mine, Dana Woodman. And it was part of the Maker movement. So there was a whole Make magazine that came out and
0: That's
1: the
0: right.
1: Maker Fair. And Sebastopol had a lot to do with that. Dale Doherty started the Make magazine. He's in Sebastopol. So Dana and his mom, and I think we got help from Spring Maxfield, who's a local arts person here in Sonoma County, they started a nonprofit. And at first, we were renting space in a little portable, just talking about how cool it would be if we had some tools. And you can talk like that for a while and do show and tell. But it doesn't get you very far. And then the building where we're in started to be renovated. It's the old Ford garage in Sebastopol.
0: That's right, yes.
1: And it used to be where they hoist engines out of cars and the Ford dealership. And the man who bought the building was renovating it. And we got to sort of squat in the space as it was being fixed up. And that got us hooked. And we've been around since 2012, so that makes us... 14 years old, which is pretty good for a nonprofit.
0: Oh, that's really good. I've been a DJ for 14.
1: Excellent.
0: We were born at the same time.
1: There we go. You know, there have been other makerspaces in the county, but we're the survivor of COVID. We had a lot of help from, we're all volunteers, so we're not like many nonprofits have this model where there's a board of directors, and their job is to like raise money, and then they hire an executive director and they implement the policy. And we have a board of directors and no executive director, and everybody is a volunteer. And sometimes it takes a long time to get things done, but on the other hand, the model has survived, so I'm happy that it's still working like that.
0: No, it's really an amazing program. I'm always in awe every time I go to...
1: What do you want to learn next time?
0: Okay, so I've done some jewelry making, but I still want to up my jewelry making talents. And I'm also interested in the digital fabrication. And I also need to unearth my two sewing machines. Mm. So, and I did take, I was the first gal at Marina High School in Huntington Beach. Shout out, 1977. I was the first gal that was watching this building called the Industrial Arts Building. I'm like, well, I like art. What's so industrial about art? I just walked in there. I'm like, so what is going on in here? Because all I see are guys going in and out. It's 1977, so, you know, we are women and, you know, all that stuff. It was, you know, we were...
1: So, yeah, unfortunately, there's still a big macho culture in the shop world.
0: There is. So I did take welding, acetylene, and arc. And I was so mad because I'd walk in with my wraparound dress, my platform heels and my nylons, and I'd always be like, dang, those sparks always put holes in my pantyhose.
1: Well, we safety is one of our big concerns, so we don't let you wear that clothing when you're welding at Chimera. You have to have closed shoes, nice big leather gloves. So expect to come prepared. We have helmets, masks, you know, we're all set.
0: I love it. I also took woodworking, electronics, and automotive.
1: Yeah, I think when my kids were in high school, they were at Annaly, and, you know, the world has changed a lot, and they still had some nice programs there, but auto shop has gone by the way because all the autos are, you're just driving in a giant cell phone right now, most of the cars.
0: That's true.
1: The electric ones anyway.
0: It is.
1: So we do try to augment what's going on. The high schools tend to have makerspaces.
0: And isn't there like an electric auto almost kind of manufacturer in Sebastopol?
1: There was a company called Switch. I think they're still there.
0: They build kit cars that are
1: used by universities mostly. So you take you build your own electric car from scratch. They used to be in our space.
0: Wow.
1: In fact, that's why we're still allowed to do things, because the building is a sprinkler system and it's already been okayed for flame work and welding and stuff. So
0: thank you, Switch.
1: Yeah.
0: And
1: Ford. Yeah. But it's interesting you mentioned digital. A lot of the tools these days have a digital component. So even sewing machines. I mean, you can get around a sewing machine without knowing anything digital. However, there are embroider machines. There are quilting machines. There are sewing machines that do patterns. Our sewing instructor, Shannon Marshall, does a great program. Everything from bring your sewing machine and help me figure it out to let's spend 4 weeks making a pair of pants. So we have a lot to offer in that world.
0: I love it. And you have your woodworking.
1: Woodworking 101. You get to make a birdhouse.
0: Is his name Ariel?
1: Ariel Stone was there for a long time. Unfortunately, he passed away this year.
0: No.
1: Yes, it's a big loss for us.
0: I did not know that.
1: Yeah. So he taught a lot of people.
0: So
1: he did wood pen turning.
0: And the bowls.
1: And the bowls, yep.
0: Oh.
1: So that's when you're around 14 years, once in a while, you got to expect losses come your way. But that was a shock for us.
0: Oh, okay. Well, we'll talk more about that later. But Ariel, you're up in heaven, I'm sure.
1: I'm sure he's smiling down at us.
0: Woodworking heaven there. Oh. With the trees.
1: Yeah. So the other tools that have a digital component you may not know, there's a CNC machine we have.
0: What is a CNC machine?
1: Okay, it's old school. It stands for computer numerical control. So back in the day when they were trying to get mills and lathes to cut the same thing over and over, they would try to get this program to work to do the same thing over and over, and it was adding a whole bunch of numbers in, and it was very crude. But now you design your thing. If you want to do a guitar shape, let's say a guitar body, you design your shape on Illustrator or some digital component, and you download it to the CNC machine, and you put your slab of wood under there, and it's like an upside down router that moves around in exactly where you tell it to and cuts the shape out.
0: Yeah, I was noticing you had like a router class going on right now.
1: By the way, we're always looking for teachers. This is a shout out. We will help you become a teacher.
0: Okay.
1: We will help you put a program together and put a date on the calendar and how many students you need. And we have some marketing ability. It always helps if you have a little following yourself. But you know, we need more teachers so that we can offer more classes.
0: I love that. And there are art teachers out there.
1: I bet you could teach something. You,
0: oh, my God. You just made me go, yes, it's true.
1: I know you teach DJing, radio skills.
0: I was going to say, I'm not sure people would have followed me. It's a precarious road.
1: No, wandering down the forest. Like what is your name?
0: The fool in the forest.
1: Fool in the forest. Excellent.
0: Figure that one out. No, but I did also did jewelry making over at Legendary Beads, but that's just beads and wire and very elementary, my dear Watson, my dear Jim Wheaton.
1: We did put in recently a casting studio to do Lost Wax casting.
0: Oh, I loved Lost Wax.
1: You carve out your ring thing and you spin it up and you burn out the wax and you fill it with the precious metal. But now precious metals are so expensive that nobody's doing it.
0: Just
1: it's brass or...
0: Just go pierce something and you'll be fine. Or laser cut it. Can you do the laser cutting on metals the jewelry making?
1: Yes, we have a new what's called a fiber laser.
0: Mm.
1: And so it will do etching and cutting of very thin metal. But you can make earrings out of it, that kind of thing.
0: Okay.
1: The wood lasers we have will cut up to a half inch thick wood. And they're mostly used for... You know, little retail store boxes with cards in it. You've seen those sort of tongue and groove thing.
0: Oh, yes, yes, yes.
1: And making signs. And the laser cutting class is a great class.
0: I think that's wonderful.
1: It's 2 hours, and you get to know the machine, and then you go off and design your stuff, and you can come in and cut it out and make Christmas ornaments or earrings or whatever you want.
0: Exactly. And also, like, probably lucite and other – probably not glass. Though.
1: No. But we have a big list of what you can cut on a laser cutter.
0: Uh-huh.
1: And it turns out, if you say, don't cut this, that's not enough. You have to have a list like PVC, don't cut this.
0: Oh.
1: And right next to it, we say, why? Lights on fire and emits toxic smoke. Chlorine gas, which is highly toxic. It has a tendency to burn. You have to tell people why they shouldn't do it because they think, oh, I'll just make a little cut in the PVC.
0: Everybody will die. Smoke will rise, and then also we're calling 911.
1: So far, we have a very good safety record.
0: I bet you do.
1: Knock on wood.
0: Okay. You also have electronics and robotics.
1: Not so much robotics now. We've kind of lost our teacher for that
0: world. But when you do get a robotic teacher...
1: For a while, we had the robot wars where you build a robot and they go into a little battle.
0: Oh, the robot wars, yes, yes.
1: Now, I help teach a class on the Arduino, which is a little tiny
0: Arduino
1: computer. It's actually a microcontroller.
0: Uh-huh.
1: It's an open source. It's a little thing, but it can control LEDs and microphones and switches and knobs. And if you want something in what they call the Internet of Things, IoT.
0: Internet of Things.
1: Yes, it can be connected, and you can, like, people build, like, well monitoring. How deep is my well water? Or is my refrigerator door open? Or when my dryer is done, I want it to send me a text. All that kind of thing can be
0: It'll communicate to your phone. You got an app there that's like, I will tell you what's going on in your house while you're not there.
1: Yeah. People can think it, and that you can make it.
0: Ah, think it and it can
1: be
0: made.
1: Hey, I wanted to mention one more thing. We are expanding.
0: That's right. We're going to get to the expansion.
1: Okay.
0: I had it on my mind.
1: All good.
0: It's right here.
1: You got notes? Excellent. Not me. I'm writing them
0: right now.
1: I'm flying by the seat of my mind. Well, we've been in the same space for 12 years, and we're kind of busting out at the seams. We have three containers, shipping containers.
0: That's true. I've seen them in the back.
1: Yeah. And
0: you're going to put them under a real roof?
1: Well, no, we're keeping those. We like those. They're for the welders and the outdoor people and all that.
0: The outdoor.
1: But we are moving next door. There was a furniture store that's moved out, and we are going to expand and we're going to move into the digital area a little bit. I think we're going to do a podcasting class with a green screen and video editing and making your own viral stuff.
0: Oh, you guys are awesome. That's just right there. That's exactly what we need.
1: So we will have a grand reopening party at some point after we move in there and get it all set up.
0: Right.
1: I'll let you know.
0: Oh my goodness. So that's more of your digital place and content creation.
1: Yep. It's a big thing.
0: That's where you're going to come on in and develop your content, and we'll have you all set up with a green screen.
1: Yeah, or if you want to take pictures of your, if you're a jeweler or you make furniture, right? Or cutting boards.
0: Oh, kind of
1: or,
0: set up like
1: yeah,
0: website
1: make nice
0: and
1: pictures
0: photo-
1: of things.
0: Oh.
1: Yeah.
0: Do you supply or have good cameras, digital cameras on site for that? Or do you have to bring that on in?
1: It's a combination.
0: Tools.
1: I think we have some stuff. A lot of times people donate things to us, but we have to be very careful because we have limited space and we can't take everything.
0: And, I was going to bring you all my scrap metal.
1: Excellent. Thank you. We could use that. But, it's an aging population in Sonoma County, and there are more and more people downsizing and not working in their shop barn out in West County. And what am I going to do with all these tools? And so we're lucky in that we get offers, but we have to refuse a lot of things.
0: Right.
1: Because we can't take them unless we try to sell them and use the money for our purposes.
0: Interesting. Okay. Right. So there is that also. Repurposing.
1: Another thing.
0: Yes, I know, and I was getting ready to say something, but right ahead.
1: What were you going to say?
0: Well, the repurposing, but you also are you also part of the Fix It Club?
1: Yes.
0: Thank you.
1: So the Repair Cafe.
0: The Repair Cafe,
1: which is
0: thank
1: also
0: you.
1: Has other names, and we generally put that on once, maybe twice a year, in combination with the Sebastopol Area Time Bank.
0: Mm-hmm.
1: If you're not familiar with the SATB, that's a fabulous nonprofit where you trade your time for other people's time. So,
0: that's right.
1: You can't use the word barter, but basically if you help somebody for a couple hours, you can find somebody else that will help you for a couple hours on something different.
0: Oh, my God, I like that. Oh, you know, I remember that. I forgot it. Now you're letting me know again.
1: And it's also coordinated by Zero Waste Sonoma County, which is a county-funded organization to help people not throw stuff away, and if you have to throw it away, figure out a good place to throw it. So between those three organizations, we have Repair Cafe, but there are other Repair Cafes all around the county at different times. It's a great thing.
0: So I'm going through all my electronic stuff. Like I have I got a couple of flip phones and recorders from 19 something, and
1: e-waste. No. It's vintage.
0: I know. And then. Oh, actually, one of them comes with a charger, and it was like one boop. I need to be charged. Boop. I'm like, what is booping around the house here? And then I have all this old telephone wire, but I was ripping out all the little wires because they're colored. And I thought, I could make friendship.
1: Some people make jewelry out of that.
0: Out of that, right. Yeah. And then I was looking at it and thinking, I need to get this off the living room floor because I'm watching too much 48 Hours and CSI. And I'm like, somebody's going to come in here like, look, she already has her murder kit right here on the floor, duct tape and telephone wire.
1: Yeah. Well,
0: I locked my bedroom door.
1: There are some funny things that have been made at Chimera. If you just look at them, you might think, is that a bomb?
0: No.
1: It's not a bomb.
0: It's not a murder kit.
1: No.
0: Oh, no. All right. Well, we'll get off of that. But
1: yeah. Pick a new topic.
0: I know. I'll pick a new topic. Thank you very much. Okay. But you know what? You are affiliated with all these different other things, the Repair Cafe, the Sebastopol Time Bank. And so I'm on your website right now, chimeraarts.org. And on here, I was just wondering if you have, I'm just going to see here if you have a spot here where you can let people know, here's some other things that you should, that we're affiliated with. How about that?
1: Hmm. Well, nothing's ringing a bell. I mean,
0: okay, no, that's all right.
1: There are
0: a lot
1: of nonprofits in the area.
0: But I love the fact that you're already, so to me, if I was coming into your space, I'd also be like, you're also affiliated or you know of, These other type of organizations, nonprofits, are going on, and they kind of dovetail with what you're doing.
1: We like to network. I mean, the Sebastopol Center for the Arts does a fabulous job at a lot of things. They have a great clay studio. So we don't do clay or pottery because they've got it covered.
0: Okay, gotcha.
1: So that's an example. But we like to collaborate. We do have a painting class once a month called Paint Your Pet.
0: Paint your pet? You mean you bring
1: a picture of your pet. And we have a painter who helps you paint a portrait. I think it's with oil paints, but you got to bring your canvas in, and
0: if you need
1: help getting the eyes just right, somebody with experience can help you do that.
0: I like that. I'm feeding a little feral cat, and I've named it Kit Kat in response to K's. So that's a good one. You have animals?
1: We've had parakeets.
0: Interesting. I like birds.
1: Birds are interesting, yeah.
0: They're very interesting little companions.
1: Yeah.
0: All right. No birds now?
1: No. They tend to
0: die
1: quickly.
0: They tend to do things
1: or
0: like
1: fly out the window. Or not the bigger ones. I guess, parrots can live a long time.
0: They can live a long time.
1: Yeah.
0: So this is so fascinating. So we have the first Friday. It's not this Friday, as Minkoff was like, battling. It is next Friday, the 7th, is the first Friday. And let's see here. Oh, I'm going to go and see if I can find... Do you have your address, like, right up and ready?
1: Sure. We're at 6791 Sebastopol Avenue, which is basically Highway 12 as you get into Sebastopol, across from the community market. And we're at the end of the building in Suite 180. It's chimeraarts.org, chimeraarts, two A's in there. And I have some advice for new entrepreneurs. Never name a company something that's hard for people to figure out how to pronounce. Because then they feel embarrassed and they don't want to say Chimera. Chimera, what is the name?
0: Chimera.
1: I didn't name it, but it's a good name, and it is a mythical creature with the head of a lion and the wings of an eagle and the tail of a snake, and that's our logo, and we like it. But
0: so if you were to name it something else, what would you name it?
1: Oh, gosh, you're putting me on the spot now.
0: Well,
1: Makerspace,
0: that's kind of like, well, yeah, that's what it is.
1: It's interesting, Makers, because... I know there's a Maker's Row in Petaluma, which is beers and wines and spirits. So winemakers are makers.
0: They are.
1: And the word makers becomes used by a lot of people. You can be a knitter or a crocheter and a weaver, and you're a maker. So there's a lot of ways to make things. So we don't have a monopoly on that in terms of the high-tech digital aspect.
0: So you have a take a class, and this is absolutely fascinating. I really love your website. It really explains things very well. Digital fabrication, jewelry studio, woodworking, creative arts and textile, co-working at Chimera, welding and metalwork and electronics and robotics on the co-working at Chimera. What does that look like?
1: Well, we have a few people that just are members because we have good Wi-Fi, and they want to be in a sort of shared big table environment. They don't need too much privacy or a door that closes, and they like to be around creative people.
0: Right.
1: And it's relatively affordable for that. I think our full access membership is $210 a month. So you can come in from 7 in the morning to 11 at night. You have your own key card. We have a little kitchenette, bathroom. During some of the fires, it was really important. A lot of people lost connectivity, and we had a whole base of operation downtown Sebastopol, where people that were really without power for a long time could come and connect with people. It's not the same as some co-working spaces, but some people like the little dust and dirt and looking over at somebody else that's doing something interesting. So that's what that's like.
0: And you got to miss the flood that happened. I forgot what year the Sebastopol flood happened.
1: We saw pictures.
0: Yeah, I remember walking, driving to work going, oh, I won't be driving to work. I will be swimming or getting a boat.
1: No, there were canoes in front of
0: our building. There were canoes. Yes, there were, wasn't there?
1: And unfortunately, apparently, it's going to happen more and more. That's what they say, fires, floods, these horrible things.
0: Right.
1: And so resilience, which is the buzzword, is very important. So if you have new skills and a new place to be, I think it's important to have access to that.
0: Well, I like the shout out for new teachers or teachers in general. So that is really a super cool thing because there are people, many people here in our county that are already doing their own personal classes. And to have that offered through Chimera would be very, very awesome. So you have take a class, donate. You have gift cards in case you want to, like, hey, you know, somebody's birthday, Christmas, whatever.
1: There is a place on the website to sign up for our newsletter. It's an email thing. It's just twice a month. So
0: I love that. Thank you.
1: It doesn't spam you too much. But it reminds you of the classes coming up. Sometimes we interview one of our makers, so you get a little in-depth interview about the person and how they got started doing their thing and what they do with their picture, and a reminder of the First Friday event coming up and who's playing. So I suggest getting on the mailing list as an easy way to get involved.
0: I'm doing it again. I think I'm already there, but I'm going to do it again right now. I'm getting on your mailing list. Well, how would I not know? I've already been on it, so. But
1: I think we'll only send you once if you're
0: I think so. I don't think I'm going to get doubled up here, double dutched. Well, this is fantastic. So, who are some of your long-term people that are been involved in Chimera?
1: Well, our board of directors right now has been pretty stable for a while. Joe Such, who has been in the maker movement for a long time in the Maker Faire world, he helps. He's our board president and helps teach. He's also involved in kids programming. Sometimes we do summer classes.
0: Oh, nice.
1: And he teaches the electronics Arduino class and laser cutting. Shannon Marshall, who I mentioned, is she runs a company called SoCo, which is Sonoma County Sewing Company. But she comes in and teaches sewing classes. Nancy Hamilton has been there since the beginning, and she's an excellent jeweler and has been basically started the whole jewelry studio with her friend Amber Romero. So that's been
0: a
1: duo there for a long time.
0: Mm-hmm.
1: Rob Carey, who's been a long time coordinator and volunteer on the board, and been involved in a lot of other nonprofits. So, but all we have a daily volunteer schedule. So we have somebody that decides I'm going to come in from 11 to 4 every Monday. That's my day. And they handle the front desk and they greet people and give tours in exchange for a membership. So,
0: some
1: people, it's funny in this county, some people have no money worries and other people like are really struggling. And we try to have a place for everybody. So at $65 a month, you get 3 full days of working in the space. Or if you really have time on your hand, you're a student or retired and you want to be a volunteer, you can trade up and be there one day a week and learn
0: new
1: stuff.
0: I love it. And so that's great. So you have a very workable schedule and way for people to be involved.
1: Indeed.
0: I like it. Is there any other places where you go out to either participate or... You're probably at fairs.
1: Sometimes we have a little thing at Winterfest or Winter Blast.
0: Winter Blast, absolutely.
1: And we just had a booth several weeks ago at Riley Street Art Center.
0: Okay,
1: That's a fabulous art store.
0: Yes.
1: In Santa Rosa. And we had a little booth and a little make-your-own painting thing. So the cooperation between the different art places around here is great.
0: All right. So there's Riley Street and also are there any other places where you go to where you're able to have a booth? Well, the Railroad Music Festival, places like that.
1: We've done that. We have to get, you know, people up for volunteering and
0: right,
1: doing that.
0: Right, I get you.
1: We've done Peace Town one time at Dives Park.
0: Okay.
1: We've done sometimes the farmer's market. So, you know, we could use more help to get out into
0: I
1: the world.
0: I see. Okay, I understand what's going on here. Great. I could
1: Of us that live in Sebastopol, we don't like to leave unless we have to. But I think the same could be said for Occidental or any beautiful place in West County. You know, it's a beautiful place. So,
0: exactly. Well, you know what? We have like six more minutes, and you wanted to let's talk about Gabriel.
1: All right.
0: Let's do that. Yeah.
1: Our son, my wife Carrie, and I have a son named Gabriel Wheaton. And GabrielWheaton.com is his website. And he's played at Chimera many times. He does improvisational five-string violin and looper pedal. And he is traveling right now, but we hope to have him back in December. We're still working on that. Sometimes he plays with other people doing complete improv. So two musicians sitting down, not really knowing what they're going to play at all. And it's really exciting and fabulous because you get to ride along with their unknown journey.
0: Absolutely. And Gabriel has been on my show before.
1: Excellent.
0: And I do have his CD somewhere in my collection of folks that have been here. I'm on his website right now. And so, I see he has got a couple of, I think these are all singles.
1: Well,
0: live,
1: if you go to the single source CD under music.
0: Okay, single source,
1: the
0: gotcha.
1: The first song on the is For the Summer.
0: For the Summer.
1: Which seems appropriate to play.
0: Oh, I like that. Okay.
1: And this is, he's made all the sounds for this music out of the violin and a little bit of processing. So that's why it's called single source. And it's all him.
0: All right. So I'm going to see if I can get it to go all the way back. is he also on YouTube? Or?
1: He's on Bandcamp.
0: Oh, Bandcamp. Let me go to Bandcamp. I think I would. Let me just see what's going on here.
1: Now you're really working the system here. You got to figure out how to get the audio out of your laptop into the radio, but you're a pro. You can do this.
0: Oh, thank you.
1: I believe in you.
0: I believe in me too.
1: And we won't have any dead air. We'll just keep yakking along. I'll yak while you
0: just keep
1: search.
0: Yakking while I'm doing this thing.
1: No, we do like to have alternative musicians too. Sonoma County is so full of musicians. And I get to book the music, which is really great.
0: Ooh.
1: So if I can find women, people of color, young kids, I'm happy to promote that.
0: All right. Hey, why don't we do this? For the Summer, this is Gabriel Wheaton. And, you know, we only have about three more minutes of the show, so let's do one last plug about Chimera.
1: Chimera Arts and Makerspace, Sonoma County's nonprofit makerspace offering classes to the public and memberships for working on your own projects. www.chimeraarts.org.
0: Great.
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0: And you've been listening to Minkoff Chatoy here on KOWS 92.5 FM, Occidental, California. You're Fool in the Forest. And we've been having here in our studio Jim Wheaton of Chimera. So please, thank you so much for coming on the show. I really appreciate it. There's so much always to talk about. And I'm going to lead out with
1: Gabriel Wheaton.
0: Gabriel Wheaton, For the Summer.

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2: 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The time you've all been waiting for has arrived. Let's do this.

Getting the show rocking and rolling and started with AC/DC Highway to Hell. This is Free for All with Rob Charles. This is the all genre show. These are the Eagles and Take It to the Limit. Hello, y'all.

That was Donna. That is Richie Valens. This is the band called Collective Soul. This is called Shine. You are listening to Free For All.

We got your party going on with Hathaway, What Is Love, before that Collective Soul. I'm Rob Charles. Thank you for being with us. Here is one by Mel Tillis. This is Southern Rains.

morning it was drizzling rain. Fighting and trouble are my middle name. I was raised in the canebrake by an old mama lion. Can't know a high-toned woman make me walk the line. You load 16 tons, what do you get?

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1: Tennessee Ernie Ford, 16 tons. We're working on a request right now. Sophia wants to hear some Killers. That's coming up for Sophie. And here is Lil Nas.

Are we human or are we dancers? That is music for you by The Killers going out to the UK. Sophie wanted to hear that. If anybody wants to hear one of the great songs that we have unlimited tracks. So if you want to hear something, this is the show to get your request in. 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Send me a little email. Say, hey, Rob, I want to hear, you know, whatever, Post Malone or whoever you want to hear, and we will get it on for you. I've got one right here. Somebody wanted to hear it, so we're going to play it. It is Pink Fong, and it is the Baby Shark song. I mean, seriously, we will play, as long as it's clean, we will play it.

are heard on 34 radio stations worldwide, reaching out to over 200 countries. Right there, back to back, a couple indie artists that we play here on the show. Uncle Rhino with Twerkin' with a Twang. That song was co-written by him and Billy Ray Cyrus. And before that, Isabel Gray from Baldwin, Missouri, now living in Nashville, Tennessee. Great song called Better Than This. I am Rob Charles. This is Free For All as we keep going. One of my favorites right here by Double T, Travis Tritt. Oh yeah, this one is called Where Corn Don't Grow.

Miley Cyrus talking about them flowers for you right here. Here is the brand new one, the latest by Selena Gomez. This is called Single Soon.

I like it. Good song, good music by Selena Gomez. It's got a cool vibe to you. You know, occasionally we do get time to play show tunes or kind of a little extras here and there. I've got one right here. I don't think I've ever played this one on the show. This is the theme to 21 Jump Street by Holly Robinson right here.

Coolio. Hey, that is the end of the first segment of the show. Man, I'm looking at next hour, and we have got the newest, the biggest hits around America on the pop chart, the R&B chart, and the country chart. I'm also looking at some Van Halen to get us started at the top of the hour. Do not go away, y'all.

0: the fisherman, the hook, and the fish. The fisherman is hungry. The fish is also hungry. The fish's hook is his agility in swimming, guided by keen eyesight, armed with razor-like teeth. He relies on speed and concealment in the dark shadows of the deep, seeking food in the shape of smaller creatures, looking much like himself. I wish I could explain to you. I really do. I really do wish I could explain to you this mystery we call music. Music and arabesques, tying knots in the air, the weaving of strands in the sound current, a sacred gift to humanity, and possibly our one and only hope to make peace with one another, to find meaning heart to heart in those moments when we merge, captured in sound vibration. When we flash, leaping from gravity's spell into instantaneous recognition, the knowing over and over again that we are also light and air.
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And KOWS 92.5 FM in Sonoma County, California. That was White Rabbit with the track Now That the Dust Has Settled from the 2024 album Big Plunge. This group is playing a really cool show Sunday, July 26th, part of Loveless Fest at the Monarch, right across from Bitondo, with Shallow, Closeout, and the Neverminds. It is a huge festival, this Loveless Fest. And they've been doing a lot of really great concerts over the last few years. Heavy focus on shoegaze bands, new gaze, grunge gaze, emo gaze, anything with a little bit of a G-A-Z-E, they've been all about it. So wherever you are in time and space, go to one of these cool shows. They're doing it Saturday and Sunday. Lots of amazing groups. We're going to feature a bunch of them throughout the show. For more information, go to Instagram, Loveless Collective X. That is not the only game in town. There are a lot of other cool shows going on as well. This show is going to be, I would say, mostly plugging different shows, which I haven't been doing as much because I try to focus on all sorts of stuff going down in the universe. But there's a lot of good stuff going on this weekend. Such is a really good show, Friday, July 24th. Again, you're going to have to time travel back in time for this one. Also at the Monarch, High Tea, Slack, and Kingdom of Birds. This is a High Tea single. IDN2NKT. I don't know how the kids are doing it. I have no idea. But it's a really dope track. After that, music of Bridge of Sand, whose album No Fiction I love dearly. This is the track Anti-Perfectionist. Bridge of Sand performing at Afro Noise 4. That is July 27th. At BAMPOT, and that's going on, this weekend. It's a showcase for Black queer experimental music, performance art, and visual art. Bridge of Sand performing alongside Janelle Jones, Sebastian Your Mom, and Zucasia. That's going to be an amazing show. There's a lot of good stuff going on. Dang! After that, music from Whisper Gang. We're going to feature the new single Event Horizon. They're playing as part of Loveless Fest on Saturday, July 25th, at the Monarch with Deer Fang, Seaver, and Bonnie Trash. After that, we're going to get some music from Basement Revolver from the 2022 album Embody. There's a track, Slow. They're also playing this Saturday, but at Sneaky D's as part of Loveless Fest with Swims, Sullen, and Pony. And then some music from a group that has grabbed my attention quite a bit. They're called What Is Your Name? And essentially, I guess it is one person, very much a mysterious alias. They put this album out in 2022, not their first release, but it's a release that's kind of become a sneaky cult classic. It's called The Now, Now, and Never. The track I'm going to feature is from last year's 2025 released URL Fest 2025, the song Maps. And I'm getting really big, like, Do Make Say Think vibes, but also Granddaddy vibes as well. If you never dug into Granddaddy, go back, listen to Granddaddy, but also listen to What Is Your Name, who are performing Sunday, July 26th, with Loveless Fest at Sneaky D's, with Tijuana Taxi, Separator, Mount Mural, and Sunsetter. For more information on this festival, go to Loveless Collective X on Instagram. 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
1: You are listening to The Night Shift. That was What Is Your Name with the track Maps. For that, Basement Revolver, Whisper Gang, Bridge of Sand, and High T. High T is playing a really cool show with Slack and Kingdom of Birds at the Monarch on July 24th. Bridge of Sand is playing an amazing show, Afro Noise 4, July 27th at Vampot with Zucasia, Janelle Jones, and Sebastian, Your Mom. We're going to talk about those shows in this next little break here, as well as Loveless Fest featured a bunch of bands who are playing Loveless Fest. Whisper Gang, Basement Revolver, What Is Your Name, White Rabbit. We're going to keep on that tip because it's a really cool festival that's going down. I like the idea of like a multi-venue festival. I know they still exist. Shout out to Project Nowhere. They do a lot of cool stuff. They just put out their full lineup, which is pretty boss. So I'm all about it. First, though, we're going to feature some new music from Lost Unit, which is amazing. New track, They Want Bodies. Talking about Afro Noise 4, showcase for Black queer experimental music, performance art, and visual art. This is from Zucasia's album they put out this year called Xeon Flux, the track Nitro Machina. Again, Afro Noise 4, July 27th at Bampot. I talked about that show going on at the Monarch with High T and Kingdom of Birds and Slack, July 24th. Shout out to DJ Kathy Bates, who just sneezed. God bless you. This is Slack's new track, Michael. I don't know if they pronounce it like that, but Michael Jackson. But getting some music from Bleary Eyed, a group from Philadelphia. They're performing July 26th, a Sunday, at St. Stephen's on College Street, alongside Somit, Levita, and themselves. I knew I was going to make that mistake when I wrote it down. I wrote Bleary Eyed twice. I'm just going to leave it in there. Yours truly will be volunteering at that show, helping folks with tickets and telling them where earplugs are and where the washroom is and where the water is and all that good stuff. And then we're going to hear some music from Tijuana Taxi. This is the track Looking at Air. They're performing July 26th. That's going to be at Sneaky D's as part of Loveless Fest. And they're performing with What Is Your Name? We featured before, as well as Separator, Mount Mural, and Sunsetter. Check out this Tijuana Taxi album. It's fantastic. It's called Mirages, came out this past January. So let's do it. For more information on the program, hit me up at The Night Shift TO on Twitter, Mixcloud, Capone Luca on Instagram. For more information on the Loveless Festival, hit them up at Loveless Collective X on Instagram. Music from Tijuana Taxi, Bleary Eyed, Slack, and Zucasia coming your way, but first, Lost Unit on The Night Shift.

pressure on my skin. I'll carry the water. Feel the vessel caving in. I told that girl that you worked at the country club. I told her that you hated it there. I thought I told you to find another job or to find someone new. I guess you were just too stubborn to care. And I still remember walking with you through those dead end streets, your voice swallowing me whole. I still think about that summer by the park, just behind the grassy knoll. Now, you've gone, and I've gone, and I don't even know your voice anymore. If I had the words, and if I had a choice, oh my God, I would tell you. I would tell you.

You are listening to The Night Shift. Looky here, that was Tijuana Taxi, track Looking at Air. For that music from Bleary Eyed, Slack, Sukasia, and Lost Unit. Again, lots of amazing shows going on this weekend. Friday, Saturday, Sunday. Those are all the days of the week, at least of the weekend, I would say. I am kind of fighting this weather change cold. I think a lot of folks there, whenever there's a bit of like a seasonal shift or like a bang move from like cold to warm or very hot to kind of light, late September-ish weather that we just went through in southern Ontario, sometimes you get ill, and I got a little bit ill, so I'm sounding a little jacked right now, but I'm battling through it. I talked a lot about the Loveless Fest. It sounds amazing. It's going to be fantastic. For more information, go to Loveless Collective X. Go check out Afro Noise 4. Go check out the cool Slack, High T, and Kingdom of Birds show at the Monarch. Do everything. Travel through time and space to go to all these shows. I'm going to wrap this program up with music from Closeout. They are playing with Shallow, White Rabbit, and the Neverminds Sunday, July 26th, as part of Loveless Fest. That show is going on at the Monarch Tavern. So get a slice or a panzo or calzone from Bitondo, get a brio, and then go check out some great shoegazing music. We are going to wrap up this program for another week. Sending good vibrations to you as always. For more information on this show, hit me up at HFTO on Twitter and Mixcloud Capone Luca on Instagram. 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Good night and good luck.

0: which means one thing, that when we return, we're going to find out who the true king of wrestling is.
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2: Now
1: you'll be You'll be seeing such stars as Greg the Hammer Valentine, the barber of the WWF, Brutus Beefcake, Tag Action, Hulk Hogan, along with Bam Bam Bigelow, Take-On, Million Dollar Man, Ted DiBiase and Virgil, and they'll have Andre the Giant in the corner for this one. I'm sorry, Jimmy, I'll have to get to you later. Remember, that's tomorrow night, 7:30 p.m. right here in Hamilton's Cops Coliseum. Don't you dare miss it.
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1: Tomorrow night at 7:30 p.m. right here in Hamilton's Cops Coliseum, promoter Jack Tunney presents the card we've all been waiting for. Now, you've been seeing such stars as the Birdman, Coco Beware, the Bolsheviks, the Killer Bees, Johnny V, Dino Bravo, the barber of the WWF, Brutus Beefcake, he'll also be there, also Greg the Hammer Valentine, The Rock, Don Morocco, George the Animal Steel. Two ladies matches on this one. Judy Martin taking on one half of the Jumping Bomb Angels. Leilani Kai, she faces the other half. Tag Action, the one and only Hulk Hogan, along with Bam Bam Bigelow, will face Million Dollar Man Ted DiBiase. His partner for this one will be his bodyguard, Virgil, and they will have Andre the Giant in their corner for this one. Also on this great card, the one-man gang and the natural Butch Reed. And Dr.
6: Man, you don't talk too much. 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

That's how the Grateful Dead opened up their show October 20th, 1974 at the Winterland, opening up the show with Cold Rain and Snow, and also opening up the radio program show known as The Official Tape. So hello there, I'm Corey. A couple reasons starting to program off with that. Well, first off, it's from the album Steal Your Face, and the Grateful Dead released the 50th anniversary of that live album, Steal Your Face, the anniversary edition, newly mastered, restored, and speed corrected. The album marked the end of an ambitious period in the band's history. The live album became the last album released on the band's independent label, Grateful Dead Records. It also captured the legendary Wall of Sound's final shows. The other cool part about those October 74 Winterland shows, it was included on the Grateful Dead movie, a fan favorite cult classic film capturing the band, Jerry Garcia, Bobby Weir, Phil Lesh, Bill Kreutzmann, Donna and Keith Godshow, and the welcome return of Mickey Hart to the band. Was believed at the time to be their final run of shows, a five-night stand at San Francisco's Winterland Ballroom in October of 74, with the final night billed as The Last One. It blended stellar live performances, mind-bending animation, and interviews with the band members and crew. The film has a rare focus on the band's fans and their deep commitment to the Deadhead lifestyle. And it was released in 1977. And last year, 2025, they released the Grateful Dead movie. They released it to theaters on IMAX. It was part of an annual event that began in 2011 titled Meet Up at the Movies. And later on the program here at Official Tapes got details on Meet Up at the Movies 2026. And we are going to be highlighting performances that were captured on for Meet Up at the Movies. For instance, in 2017, not only did we get the 40th anniversary of the Grateful Dead movie, that was went back to movie theaters, but also in 2017, this was featured for Meet Up at the Movies as well. RFK Stadium in Washington, D.C., 7/12/89. This is The Official Tapes.

by air, by sea, by land. 15,000 pounds of electronic equipment, a ton and a half of personal luggage, lawyers, roadman lovers and technicians, managers, movers, old ladies and musicians, crisscrossing the continent, Amsterdam to Rotterdam, Luxembourg to Heidelberg, London and Paris, the Grateful Dead, Europe 72.

0: This epic adventure has been captured by Warner Brothers through the miracle of electronic transcription. Europe 72, the Grateful Dead's European tour. Priced so low, it's certain to throw the industry into economic turmoil.
1: The official tapes.

0: Ramble on Rose from April 17th, 1972, Tivoli Concert Hall in Denmark. You can find that on the box set Europe 72, the complete recordings. And a lot of that show, or most of the show, all of the show, was captured on film as well. It was the Dead's first major live concert broadcast and a first in Danish television history. That is Ramble on Rose, 4/17/72. They took that recording, the film, and they released it in 2022 on the Grateful Dead meetup at the movies. It was sort of a 50th anniversary of the Europe 72 tour. And we'd have details on Meetup at the Movies 2026. But before Ramble on Rose, we heard something that was featured for Meetup at the Movies 2017. RFK Stadium, Washington, D.C., 7/12/89. We heard New Minglewood Blues. Not only were you able to catch that in the movie theaters in 2017, but you can also find that show on the RFK Stadium 1989 box set. We heard New Minglewood Blues, and what was cool about that first set, Bobby Weir, he tackled the vocals on New Minglewood Blues. The next song, Mississippi Half Step, was Jerry Garcia. Lesh tackled the vocals for Just Like Tom Thumb's Blues. Brent Midland, he sang Far From Me. So you had four different vocalists on four songs. And the last time that that took place was September 12th, 1987, but they did it again on July 12th, 1989. Also in 2017, not only were you able to catch the RFK 7/12/89 show in theaters, but also the Grateful Dead movie was shown in theaters on April 20th. 420, dude. The screening was in honor of the Grateful Dead movie's 40th anniversary of that film. And that film was also highlighted for the meetup at the movies 2025. But this time they really razzle-dazzled it and they released it to theaters on IMAX. And so we heard Cold Rain and Snow from that same run of shows in October of 74. We heard Cold Rain and Snow that you can also find on the album Still Your Face. And getting ready for Meetup at the Movies 2026. The Grateful Dead Meetup at the Movies is an annual event that began in 2011.
1: We create communal experiences and cinemas across the world where we unite fans with their favorite acts. So when we're talking about music, it could be fans of various bands through the years and current, to affirmation type programs, aspirational programs, sporting events, films, documentaries, etc.
0: That's the voice of Kimberly Free.
1: I'm the Senior Vice President of Programming and Content Acquisitions for North America.
0: Trafalgar Releasing is part of the distribution for Grateful Dead's Meetup at the Movies 2026.
1: We saw something magical when fans got together to meet up in cinemas, and we decided that we were going to create annual events together. So when I was at Fathom, that became the Grateful Dead annual meetup. And then when I transitioned to Trafalgar, we started talking about the potential to take it out globally, which is something that Trafalgar could do, but Fathom was never able to do.
0: This year's show for Grateful Dead Meetup at the Movies is going to be 6/17/1991, Giant Stadium.
2: Every stadium tour was madness. It was just controlled madness. The crowds and the scene outside, and I loved it.
0: That's Lynn Delamico. We had an opportunity to talk with him about his recent book, Friend of the Devil, My Wild Ride with Jerry Garcia and the Grateful Dead.
2: Spring 87, it's clear we're going to be touring with Dylan in stadiums. And they said, so Len, you're going to present us in 2 weeks, come to the meeting and present your budget package, your thoughts about that. And I did that and showed up at the meeting. It was just the band and me and a manager or a bookkeeper, I forget. So I said, well, here's the rundown. It's roughly going to be this much money per show. And this is the low, and this is the high, and this is the average, and the screens will look like this. In 87, we didn't have any LED or any, it was incredibly primitive. So I laid it out, and they were looking at the charts and stuff, and Garcia usually would smoke, he used to drag on cigarettes, it was scary, and he said, well, is this the best recording that can be made? And I said, well, no, why would you do that? This is just for the screens that's in a stadium. And then there was like a pause, like, oh, no, wait a minute. Now, we want the best. And so I'm thinking, okay, oh yeah, right. They're the Grateful Dead. They want the best of everything. And it doesn't matter what the purpose is. I was just like spinning my wheels. I'm like, oh, well, why? And Jerry looked around and they didn't really talk about it in public, that is, in front of me. But I later figured out that he said something like, we're going to put all this stuff on the shelf. And I was like, oh, so we're making future product here. That's what we're doing. We're not just, you know, putting video for the nosebleeds. We're making future product.
0: And it's the 35th anniversary of an iconic Grateful Dead show, and it's making a high-energy return to the big screen. August 8th and 10th, join Deadheads in your neighborhood and around the world for the 2026 Grateful Dead Meetup at the Movies. This can't-miss event features the complete June 17th, 1991 concert from Giants Stadium.
2: Seeing the band, who were the best improvisers there were, try to, oh, well, now we've got two keyboards. How is this going to work? You know, in the Dead, the keyboard player was a colorist. It definitely changed the dynamic because now you had two colorists. What they worked out was what I call New Age Dead. And it was ethereal, jazzy. But this Dead with the two keyboards was kind of New Agey because Garcia essentially had to step back a little bit to allow room for two keyboards. That's basically how it settled out. And so it's a different sound. It's great.
0: So with this meetup at the Movies 2026, you get a rare cinematic appearance by both Bruce Hornsby and Vince Welnick. Mixed in glorious surround sound with video from the multi-camera live edit, the film delivers spectacular audio and visuals.
3: You can't explain to people what directing a live concert is, but if you put them in the truck and put the headphones on them, they'll find out in a minute. But it's really hard to just explain it. But it's instantaneously understandable if you're in that milieu. There's another truck that's creating the audio. I'm talking to them. They're looking at my video. You can hear that happening. Audio. What's that? Blah, blah, blah. Push your button. Okay. Over and out. And then the cameras are all on the headset and the truck, the dollies and everything. And you have a wall of monitors and stereo equipment. And I work loud. And I keep one ear open for the audio and the other for the headset. And if you don't like that, you can find another job, but get used to it. And so we're right up close with the switchers and control, technical director to my left, assistant director to my right. And then behind us are risers with other people who do tech work. And then finally, there's a riser for producers who do nothing except pretend they're working. And these monitors are the cameras, and this is preview, and this is line. Line means what's going to the screens or to your television at home. And right before you go to line, you go to preview, because this is it. Because when you push the button, that's going to be a cut to the person at home. And you line up the cameras like a conveyor belt. So you have to put, well, what's going to be after that and what's going to be after that, and you just keep it moving. And the purpose of the conveyor belt is to follow the music. And to make it fun to look at, you know, we only have one shot at getting this. There's no editing. Because in those days, to record all the outputs of all the cameras would have been a factor of five times the cost. Nowadays, it's nothing, almost nothing. You can have a million cameras, tape it all and edit it later, but not then. That's why they needed somebody with my particular skill set. It was, you know, like so many things in Dead World, it's you live through it and you go, did that really happen? There's no magic, but you have to learn to internalize it as awesome. As, you know, the meaning of awe is, it's awful is a ruin of that word. Awe is a sunrise. It's, you know, you just fall in love with somebody, you know, that sort of thing. That's a real thing. It happens to people. Epiphanies.
0: It is the official tapes Grateful Dead radio program where we get into the official releases from the Grateful Dead's vaults, getting ready for Meetup at the Movies 2026, where it's going to feature a show at theaters worldwide, Giant Stadium, 6/17/1991. And we are going to get into that show next here on the official tapes.
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0: Eyes of the World going into Walkin' Blues, June 17th, 1991, Giant Stadium. You can find that on the box set. Giant Stadium, 1987, 1989, 1991. This is the official tapes, Grateful Dead radio program, where we explore the official releases from the Grateful Dead's vault. And that's Eyes of the World. The last time that the Eyes of the World was found in the first set goes all the way back to August 13th, 1975. It was never a show opener as well, but they opened that show June 17th, 1991 with Eyes of the World and segueing into Walkin' Blues. And that particular show, you'll be able to not only hear it, but you'll also be able to see it in theaters. Meet up at the movies, 2026, Giant Stadium, 6/17/1991. In this last hour, we've been highlighting previous performances or previous Meet Up at the Movies concerts and shows, including even going back all the way to the Europe 72 tour.
1: Take a look at these folks down here, Mr. Cameraman. I want to show you.

0: So not only have we been having some fun going back, looking at previous meetup at the movie performances, but also had the opportunity to talk with Lynn Delamico. He has a new book out titled Friend of the Devil, My Wild Ride with Jerry Garcia and the Grateful Dead. And he was actually there to film the 6/17/91 performance.
1: By 89, 90, 91, I had this crack crew. It was, I can't tell you how much fun it was. It was just, you know, people think of directing as stressful. And I'm like, no, it's not stressful. In a situation like this, where you have the best technicians and the best equipment and the great artists in front of your cameras, and, you know, if you're not enjoying that, do something else.
0: You can get the full interview that we did with Lynn Delamico at our website, officialtapes.com. Also in this last hour, we've been talking with Kimberly Free of Trafalgar Releasing, who is going to distribute the film.
2: It's legions of fans across many generations, and very few bands really have that multi-generational audience where, you know, you've got college kids today that are just, that were introduced to the Dead, you know, the Grateful Dead from their parents, and now they've become mega fans. And that's really exciting to see that. And that's what's so great about going to the cinema and seeing the eclectic audience and the diversity that they really represent.
0: Kimberly Free of Trafalgar Releasing. Trafalgar Releasing helped taking the 6/17/1991 Giants Stadium concert to the big screen, all part of Grateful Dead's Meet Up at the Movies 2026. This is the Official Tapes Grateful Dead radio program, where we explore the official releases from the Grateful Dead.

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3: Hello and welcome to the Blackout Radio Show, your guide to the new underground releases. My name is Mike, and I'll be your host for the next couple of hours.

Difference returned to restart the flame of French new wave scene. In 2024, they released the same titled EP as a limited vinyl edition, and now they return with two singles, the one, Vienne à Changer, that opened today's show, and the other is this one.

Fat Dog announced news of their second album, Cancel Me, I'm Tired, alongside the release of its title track, due out on October 2nd. Cancel Me, I'm Tired is already available, the single, and it was inspired by John Lennon's How Do You Sleep, combined with frontman-songwriter Joel Love imagining what Anatolian rock experimentalist Altun Gun would sound like if they were under siege from a thumping club beat.

From Mark Stewart's 8th solo album, The Politics of Envy, that came out in 2012, that was Autonomia. The album is a sprawling, politically charged post-punk and industrial dub record featuring a massive list of guest collaborators, including Lee Scratch Perry, Keith Levine, Factory Floor, and Massive Attack's Daddy G. Formed in Antwerp, Belgium in 1988, Lords of Acid are recognized as one of the most influential acts to emerge from the hard-edged electronic dance music scene of that era. They have released 3 singles in 2026, and Dream Boy is one of them.

That was Lone Assembly, a Swiss quartet, having issued their first EP in 2024, followed by a further handful of singles promoted with live shows and festivals appearances all over Europe. Lone Assembly have been carving out a unique space in the alternative music scene. LP and CD formats of their debut album, Knots and Chains, will be made available in North America on 18th September 2026, but is available. The album is available to stream now. Double Speak is a self-titled electronic covers album by a supergroup consisting of Erasure, Yazoo's Vince Clark, Blanche Mance's Neil Arthur, and electronic producer Binge. Released on May 29, 2026, the album features 11 slick analog synth reinterpretations of tracks spanning post-punk, pop, and indie.

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2: Maddy Street is a Franco-British project with sharp, unapologetic ads blending alternative rock and electronic influences. After winning two national showcases and touring excessively for 3 years, clocking over 150 live shows, they step into a new chapter with the release of their mixtape, No Limits. The project will roll out with a new single every 2 months throughout 2026. Raised in the depths of the Norman countryside, far from major cities and obvious industry roots, Maddy Street has carved out their own unusual path, proving that where you are from should not limit how far your voice can reach, especially when that voice was built to make a lot of noise.

0: no control.
1: Newpie Mad single 945. 945 continues the journey toward the album 1 plus 1 equals minus 1, blending post-punk intensity, dark alternative textures, and raw emotion. The track reflects on time, uncertainty, and the moments that shape us while still searching for hope throughout the noise. The full album is available on vinyl, CD, and download via Bandcamp.

Italian dark alt rock trio Noir Addiction return with their new EP Pretty Things Don't Last that came out on 16 July. This is Where Money for the Honey is Taken From. Dead Dusa is back with Darker Nights, a new and much darker dose of true Norwegian electronica. The new release also features American rapper Pace One of Outsiders, the group he was a member of alongside Eminem before Eminem's international breakthrough. Dead Dusa consists of producers Kim Castle, Lucifer, and TB Cargo, all based in Idunsfella studio in Oslo. For the group's second release, they have also brought producer and vocalist Lisa Rockfield on board.

Under the banner of true Norwegian electronica, the Dusa blends electronica, big beat, and house with inspiration drawn from both old and new club traditions. Over the years, the Dusa has made a name for itself through remixes for artists including Barbara Streisand, Tiesto, and Chiesa. And interest in the project grew significantly when Norwegian DJ and electronic music advocate Ole Abstract highlighted the group's third single, Three Ill Things.

0: East London bassist and producer Jah Wobble and Liverpool based ethno psychedelic duo Tian Ki, with their first offering from the coming album Mystic Liverpool, the Beatles Psychedelic Songbook, out August 14th via Cherry Red Records and Wobble's label 30 Hertz.
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On 14 February, Nexus released the album Ninuki that opens with a track, The Words That Got Away, featuring former guitar player of The Mission, Peter Murphy, and Gary Newman, Mark Gemini Thwaite. The album Ninuki is available on Bandcamp digitally and on CD format. Nexus also worked with multi-platinum record producer of international acclaim, John Fryer. Best known for his production work, he has also performed as a musician, as one of the two constant members of This Mortal Coil, along with Ivor Watts Russell, providing keyboards, strings, and synthesizer sequencing for the band and its offshoot, Hope Blister. From the same Nexus album, Ninuki, this is Rhythm of Life, John Fryer Mix.

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1: This is not what it was before. You knew it all along. Now you fear it's all too near. A split second before it all dissolves underneath an overall. Sounds and sights of the prime and the very last time. Until what's fake is gone.

Save Your Own Slump, taken from the previous Nexus album, The Beat Syndicate, that is also available on Bandcamp. Ninuki is the fifth album of Nexus, and soon some new material will be available on Bandcamp. From Ninuki, this is Star Thief.

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I need you to help me get across the border.

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Dirt Music, founded in 2007 by musicians Chris Ekman of The Walkabouts, Hugo Reyes that worked with The Bad Seeds and others, and Chris Brocco that worked with Codain, Talia Zedek, Steve Wynn, and many more. They mainly use acoustic instruments, guitar, dobro, banjo, harmonium, melodica, foot percussion, harmony vocals, and tend to rediscover the original blues folk music, which is the source of their inspiration. At some point, Brocco left, and in 2018, they worked with guitar player Murat Ertel of the Turkish band Baba Zula for the album Bubir Ruya that we are listening to now.

want.

One last track from the album of Dirt Music, Bubiruya. Other exotic sounds now from Nordar, a Greek-Armenian project. And this is a track from their 1997 album, Opus of the Lizard.

The Kilimanjaro Dark Jazz Ensemble from Netherlands, and their third album From the Stairwell, released in 2011. I saw them playing live a few days ago, and I would suggest you not to miss them if they happen to play somewhere near you. Vampire Valentine are a dark wave duo from Newcastle upon Tyne, formed in 2025 by Michael Longstaff and Kieron Wright, with production support from Ricky Conova and Tony Gunk. The band's sound is rooted in booming bass lines, atmospheric guitar, and the classic post-punk tradition. The EP Dry Remains preceded the signing to Morella Records, where they released the Pale Dawn EP in 2026.

That was Chicago duo Melters cover of Gary Numan's Metal Melter. Is Robert Hyman and Jax Ehlers. They are active since 2019. The Veldt returns with Morning June and Yesterday, a hypnotic blend of dream pop, shoegaze, and atmospheric rock. One of the most notable first-wave shoegaze bands formed in North Carolina in the 1980s by identical twins Daniel Chavis on vocals and guitar and Danny Chavis on guitar, the Veldt have long occupied a distinctive space where shoegaze textures intersect with soul, gospel, and experimental rock, drawing inspiration from artists as varied as Prince, Sun Ra, and Pink Floyd. The band developed an approach that favors atmosphere, groove, and emotional nuance over rigid genre boundaries. After relocating in New York City and expanding their lineup with bassist and programmer Hayato Nakao, the group deepened its sonic identity, incorporating layered production and electronic elements while maintaining a strong melodic core. The new single, Morning, June, and Yesterday, is offering a sneak peek of their Spanakopita EP. As of July 7, Morning, June, and Yesterday is available as a Bandcamp exclusive. The Spanakopita CD itself can only be obtained at the Veldt live shows. Thank you all for listening. Till next time, take care and be safe.

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3: 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Our producer, Jeff Glover, offers an interesting song by Jimmy Driftwood, and guest host, Dr. Brooks Blevins, discusses some Missouri song collectors. That's this week on Ozark Highlands Radio. Banjos and beats, slide guitar and synth, strange lights flickering in the woods. The Spooklights are what happens when Ozark tradition collides with homemade electronic wizardry. Ben Miller and Pat Kay, stalwarts of Midwest Mountain music, have electronicized the old-time music that we're all familiar with and taken it to a new level. Hold on to your hats, folks. 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

0: Munch. Good job on that one, Pat. 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
1: I'm doing fantastic, Ben. How are you?
2: I can't complain.
1: In your homeland this weekend.
2: This is my homeland.
0: Hey, ladies and gentlemen, we are the Spooklights. We're going to play some music for everybody this evening. Everybody having a good time?
2: I'm going to play a banjo song next. This is a new one for us.

Thank y'all so much. That's a new one for us. That's called Old Plank Road. Oh, you're too kind. You're too kind, ladies and gentlemen. This next song's a real special Arkansas song. The name of the song is John Johanner. This is a real new one.

0: good old Arkansas song.
1: I mean, it's good.
0: Pat, did you have fun playing that one?
2: Absolutely. I love playing that song, Ben.
0: Pat, you gonna play a beautiful song for these nice folks?
2: I am. I'm gonna do a critter song, Ben.

0: We were two little hummingbirds. I wish we were two little hummingbirds. We were two little hummingbirds. You know we're flying around the world. Wish we were.
1: You've been listening to the Southwestern Missouri duo, the Spooklights, putting a new twist on some old traditional tunes. Recorded live at the Rail Yard Live Festival in Rogers, Arkansas, the boys played their unique versions of Hop High My Lulu Gals, Way Down on the Old Plank Road, John Johanna, and I Wish I Was a Mole in the Ground. We've got much more of this interesting music to come, but after this short break, let's head down to the vault for a visit with Jeff Glover. 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

0: Welcome back to Ozark Highlands Radio. Yeah, I told you earlier I'd head down to the vault, so come on down there with me right now.
1: Hello, Dave.
0: Hi, Jeff.
1: How's it going, man?
0: Well, it's going pretty good. I see things are kind of cleaned up down here.
1: I'm always working. Always.
0: It's amazing how you do it. Stacks and stacks of all this old music. It's amazing that you can keep it all straight.
1: It is amazing. Yeah, I agree.
0: Hey, we're doing the Spooklight show this week.
1: Yeah, that's different, isn't it?
0: Way different. Gosh, I'm really enjoying the music, but it's not your basic old time. It's
1: definitely different. You know, when I first started working on it, I thought, oh my goodness, what am I going to do with this? You know? But once I got to working on it, I really started to like it.
0: Yeah.
1: I did.
0: Although it is kind of weird.
1: It is weird, yeah.
0: So I've been wondering, you got any weird stuff down here in the vault?
1: You know, it's funny you mentioned that. I was thinking about that. What can I do to accent the Spooklight show with a vault segment? So I found something weird. Of course, it's by Jimmy Driftwood. You know Jimmy Driftwood, the founder of our feast.
0: Yeah, here. Who generally didn't do weird songs, though.
1: No, but this one's a little bit different. This is one that he wrote back in the 60s, I gather, named The Lonesome Ape. And it's one that I've never heard him perform
0: before. I've never heard of it either.
1: Yeah, it's really, really strange. You want to hear it?
0: Yes, sir.
1: Yeah, here we go.
2: I dreamed one night the bombs came down. No man could escape. The smoke rose up and all I saw was one big lonesome ape. He walked the earth from pole to pole. He walked.

0: us and we're both growing old. We're both growing old. She led him through that foggy cave into that promised land. She climbed a tree and dropped a big red apple in his hand. He looked at her and shook his head. She stood there with a grin. He said, I think you're trying to start that whole damn mess again. La la la la.
1: Wow, that's a cute little short song, isn't it?
2: It's really different, yeah.
1: Yeah, I wonder, that's amazing that he would write something like that. It doesn't sound like what you'd generally get from Jimmy Driftwood.
2: No, not at all. No, it's definitely different.
1: Of course, for those who don't know, Jimmy was born in 1907 here in Stone County and was probably the most famous native son of Stone County. He wrote lots of songs, including The Battle of New Orleans and The Tennessee Stud. And passed away, I think, in 1998.
2: Yeah, that's right. Yeah.
1: Wow. Well, that's a very unusual song. I'm glad you played it for us.
2: It fits right in with the Spook Lights, I think.
1: It does. All right, I'll see you next week.
2: Good to see you, Dave.
1: Rogers, Arkansas Rail Yard Live Concert Series began in 2021. Held on the city's Butterfield Stage next to the revitalized Railroad Park in historic downtown Rogers, it features live concerts every weekend through the spring, summer, and fall. This is where we caught up to this week's featured band, the Spook Lights. The band got its name from a paranormal light enigma near Route 66, southwest of Joplin, Missouri, along a farm road colloquially known as Spook Light Road. We'll start this set with one of the band's original tunes.

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1: Thank you, Ben.
2: All right.
1: Thank y'all so much.
2: How's everybody doing?
1: Good deal.

That was a fast one. That's a fast. That's the fastest song we play, I think, Pat. Hey, I'm amazed anybody was dancing out there. That was crazy. Pat's got some hip-hop coming out.

Thank y'all so much. Give it up for Pat over here. Oh, Don and Corey. A little outlaw song. Is this the newest song we've added to our repertoire, Pat? I think this next one's the newest one we've added.

The Spook Lights, recorded live at Rail Yard Park in Rogers, Arkansas, at the annual Rail Yard Live Festival. They began their set with their original song, Find Your Love, following that with three traditional songs, Train on the Island, Darlin' Corey, and Black Eyed Susie. It's interesting to note that while most old-time musicians are trying to find that authentic old sound, Ben and Pat are using modern-day electronics to achieve a completely new sound with these old songs. We're going to take another break now. When we return, our friend Dr. Brooks Blevins will fill us in on the Missouri Song Catchers. This is Ozark Highlands Radio.

0: Welcome back to Ozark Highlands Radio. This week, author and historian Dr. Brooks Blevins profiles dedicated people who sought to document a musical genre that was in danger of disappearing. Here's Brooks.
1: When I think of old-time Ozark music, I think of back roads and front porches, places and people way out in the country. Country, and I mean real country, abounds in a place like the Ozarks. And that was especially the case 50 and 60 years ago when the song collectors were scouring the region for child ballads and fiddle tunes. When I think of country in the Ozarks, I generally don't think of Springfield, Missouri. While it may yet be a small town in the grand scheme of things, Springfield is the closest thing we've got to a real city, a metropolitan center, and it has been for several generations. It's no surprise, then, that Springfield wasn't considered a prime destination for discovery of traditional songs. In fact, a war of words erupted in 1934 on the occasion of the city's first folk festival, with city father and entrepreneur John T. Woodruff worried that his town would suffer from this association with hillbillies, and festival promoter and folklorist Vance Randolph urging him to lighten up, in so many words. In spite of that rough start, the third biggest city in Missouri has been a fertile breeding ground for song collectors. This third and final installment on the Collectors of the Ozarks takes us to the region's cultural and economic hub, the place that once billed itself as the Queen City of the Ozarks. The tradition of song collecting in Springfield goes back at least as far as the Great Depression, when a couple of local newspaper columnists began inviting readers to submit old songs they recalled from childhood. One of the columnists was Lucille Morris, who would write one of the first histories of the Bald Knobber Vigilantes of Southwest Missouri. Another was Mae Kennedy McCord, the self-styled Queen of the Hillbillies, who also appeared on a long-running and popular radio segment on Springfield's powerful station KWTO, whose call letters stood for Keep Watching the Ozarks. Two other Springfieldians from that era, Paul Holland and Ben Rice, were businessmen who gathered ballads for their personal collections and to augment their own occasional performances. The model of the businessman collector has a special resonance for Springfield. The city's two most active and devoted collectors were in large part cut from that mold. The first was a traveling salesman and sometime troubadour who bought a tape recorder in 1956 and began recording traditional music to occupy the long hours away from home and family and to satisfy his own deep appreciation for the art of the old-timey sound. It was the beginning of a 20-year odyssey of collecting that would result in the recording of almost 1,600 songs and variants, as well as jokes and sayings of various kinds. The salesman was Max Hunter, and his collection reflects the broadest geographical scope of any of the Ozark collections, as his job took him from corner to corner and state to state in the Ozarks. Hunter did much of his collecting in northern Arkansas, corresponding with University of Arkansas professor Mary Parler and folk song collectors Vance Randolph and John Quincy Wolfe Jr. for advice and for leads on singers. Like Holland and Rice, Hunter was a singer in his own right, releasing a single album, Ozark Folk Songs and Ballads, in 1963. The Max Hunter collection, housed at the Springfield Greene County Library, was digitized and transcribed by Michael Murray and others affiliated with the Missouri State University Music Department between 1998 and 2001, and has been available online ever since. Shortly before Hunter's traveling and collecting came to an end, another Springfield businessman began an odyssey of collecting that would span almost four decades. Gordon McCann jokes that his life commenced its downfall one night in 1974 when he, a print shop owner in his early 40s at the time, and his wife Mona accompanied friends to the informal but grandly named Emanuel Woods Ozark Opry, a group of local musicians who gathered on Saturday nights to play in an abandoned storefront on the square in Ozark, Missouri. With little confidence in his guitar playing, McCann first began recording the group's jam sessions so that he could practice playing along with the tapes at home. Before too long, he was traipsing around southwest Missouri recording similar local shindigs, hosting music sessions at his own house, collaborating with Vance Randolph on a book, and traveling the nation playing guitar accompaniment for skilled traditional fiddlers from the Ozarks, most notably Lonnie Robertson from Ozark County and Art Galbraith from rural Greene County, Missouri. Galbraith and McCann recorded two albums of old tunes, played the Smithsonian Folklife Festival in Washington and the 1984 World's Fair, and toured the Midwest for the Mid-America Arts Alliance. All the while, McCann compiled a library of personal recordings that eventually exceeded 3,000 audio and video cassettes featuring thousands of songs, hours and hours of oral history memories, and the priceless banter of Ozark musicians who've long since passed from the scene. In the process, Gordon McCann became one of America's foremost experts on the history and tradition of fiddle music, co-writing a book, Ozark's Fiddle Music, and co-producing half a dozen rounder CDs of Ozark fiddle tunes. In 2011, McCann turned over his collection of recordings to Missouri State University's Meyer Library, which continues digitizing and making the recordings available online. While we wait for the next collector to emerge from Springfield, let's go back in the hills and take a listen at this McCann recording of a jam session in Crane, Missouri, on December 16, 1978. Glenn Rickman is the fiddler, Gordon McCann is on guitar, and we also hear Missy Pierce.
2: Bob, here's the old Sleepy Lou tune. Used to hear him play Jack Fields and them in Round Clever when I was about 12 years old.

0: yeah, people. Pat, that was on the nose. That was on the button.
1: That's a train song, man. Plane train songs at train places.

0: Three more neo old-time tunes from the Southern Missouri band The Spooklights. In that last set, they played Red Rocking Chair, Train 45, and a song from Bucca White written in 1937, Shake 'Em On Down. That's about it for this week. We'll be back next week with more great music you won't hear any farther up the radio dial. This is your host, Dave Smith. Bye, everybody.
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On today's show, we have interviews from Siamese and Owen Rivera. That comes alongside a load of new music, and you've already heard Empire of the Sun and Danny Ocean with that track Yego, and up next is Wynn Starks. The track is called Coco, and it's here on the Sound Lab's Future Hits.

0: That was Carnivali with Energy. And it's now time for our first interview of the show, and it comes from Owen Rivera. He's been busy releasing new music. We had a chat with him all about it. So, Owen Rivera, how are you?
1: I am doing great. How are you doing, man?
2: Yeah, not too bad. Thanks so much. So, we've been playing a single of yours called Lie Love. Tell us a little bit about the single, first of all.
1: Yeah, Lie Love, beach vibes. It's out of all the songs that we thought of releasing first, this one just kind of fit the bill for what we wanted to start off with. Because there was a couple of stuff before, like Christmas and things, like that did pretty well leading up to this release. And I really feel that Lay Love just hits people right at home. Like, it gives you that summer love feeling that you just don't want to leave. And it, what's great about it is that people can relate to it on so many different levels. Because Lay Love, for me, personally, is not about, like, any specific person. It's about a somebody. And I haven't found her yet. But when I do, I know Lay Love will describe how I feel about her. And I hope that you can find that in there, too.
2: Nice. Yeah, no, nice story. And is this the start now of more new music to come? What is the plan for more new music?
1: Oh, yeah, there is definitely more to come. We are working currently on releasing 4 new songs. One of them, an all-Spanish original that's a ballad kind of vibe. It's really cool. And a couple covers, too. One of Solomon Burke's Cry to Me, which I really love. It just finished the other day. Of one of Bread, a song from Bread, you may know. And then one more of a Spanish version of an old Temptation song that I love. So those are the ones that come, and then I'm, of course, working on new original music as well, Latin, to be specific, that should be coming out in the near future after those releases.
2: Nice. So with these new releases that you've already got planned, what was the reason behind going down this kind of non-original route and taking having your input on kind of other people's works instead of releasing your own initially?
1: Just kind of testing the waters, just seeing where things will go. You never know with like original stuff, releasing it initially that, you know,

0: That coming out with a couple covers first and doing the Christmas stuff and all of that just kind of eases people into like, okay, this is his sound, this is his vibe. Like we can, okay, now here's the original stuff. Now we see it.
1: Yeah, no, absolutely. And you touched on kind of the Spanish elements, the Latin elements that are coming in. Obviously, with your Puerto Rican roots, that's probably where that's coming from. But was it
0: Absolutely.
1: intentional to go down that route and try that sort of sound?
0: With Laylove, yeah. Just to, again, see where things go. We had, with the release of Laylove and going down that route first, we just wanted to see, like, okay, where do I sit and where do people, like, find me? You know, like, how do people vibe with, like, what I do? Just kind of getting that initial feel for what I do. And going into the Latin stuff, like pushing off of that into the Latin stuff, I've done Latin stuff for a long, long time. Forever. Growing up with a Puerto Rican mom, I mean, you're playing Spanish music in the house 24/7, salsa, merengue, cubano, it's everywhere. And I thought that, you know, just going down this route first would kind of like ease into that instead of just like going straight into them, like you kind of like ease into it. And I think with the new Latin releases and new Latin stuff that I'm working on right now, I really think that I think it'll do great.
1: Yeah, is that the direction you're kind of wanting to keep going in, do you think?
0: Absolutely, yeah. I mean, I have a whole section back here dedicated to that. And I mean, I've been to Puerto Rico. I want to live there. At some point, I'm going to live there. And I mean, yeah, it's everything to me. It means everything. It's a huge part of my life. And I want it to continue being a massive part of my life and a massive part of my musical career.

And I hope you enjoyed the interview there with Owen Rivera, followed by his single, Lay Love. Now, we are all over social media, so come and find us at The Sound Lab, yes, on all the socials. You can also check out the website, thesoundlabuk.co.uk. So while you go and find us on all the socials and give us some follows, of course, we've got a couple of tracks to play you. We've got some Sweet Gorilla on the way, but up next is Martin Christiansen. The track is called Neon Lights, and it's here on The Sound Lab's Future Hits.

And you've just heard a couple of tracks. Sweet Gorilla was at first with Feels Like I'm Still In Love, and that was followed by Magnetic Skies with Slow Motion. Now, we at the Sound Lab do a whole bunch of other stuff. One of those other stuffs is Spotify, where we have all of today's interviews in full on our Interviews Unedited podcast. 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

And that was Quill with Last Night. Now, we at the Sound Lab do some other radio shows too. 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

0: And that was Eddie Mole with Face Your Fears. Hopefully you enjoyed that. Now it's time for our second interview of the show, and it comes from Siamese. They've just released a new single with Caskets, and they've got a new album out as well, and had a chat with them all about it. So Siamese, how are you?
1: I'm good, thank you. Thank you for having me. It's an honor, and it's always a pleasure to talk to you guys.
2: Pleasure is all mine. And we've been playing a single of yours called Reveries. Tell us a little bit about the single, first of all.
1: The single Reveries, which is with my guy Matt from Caskets, was one of the first songs that we wrote for the new album. And it centers around the main theme of the album, which is a father-son relationship, my father and son relationship to my dad, my late dad. And it's a song about seeing yourself in that person, even after 26 years now, and seeing all the good and all the bad things.
2: Nice. Yeah, nice. And that's off your new record, which is out now, called Dissolution. For those who have not had a chance to take a listen to the record yet, tell us a bit about it.
1: Dissolution, to me at least, is our darkest album. It's pretty gloomy. It's a journey that I took, especially with the lyrics, in processing some stuff. Much of the album is played out as, you know, as I am the villain in the stories. Actually, a lot of the times I am perpetrating. I'm the one making the mistakes. So it was a rebirth of my personality somehow, to try and figure out. And I always think, like, I always, every year I come to a state of kind of, yeah, I'm good now, I kind of figured it out. And turns out you never figure it out. It just keeps coming and going and changing all the time. So that's why it's called Dissolution.
2: Nice, yeah, great to hear. And the sound that you made with the record, was it the sounds you wanted, or is it kind of how it turned out as you were writing and recording it?
1: I definitely wanted to go for something heavier in the guitar tone and the production. I wanted, obviously, to sound produced and polished like every other record we've ever done, but I also wanted to have some more teeth. And I believe we managed to get that out of it, especially with the guitar work and how we kind of managed to push it. So it came out darker and heavier as I wanted, but there are also some surprises there. I did not think I would use like falsetto that much on that album, which was a new thing, and screaming as well. There is a lot more screaming on this album, and some like that, and some think that's the worst thing we could have done.
2: No, for sure. Do you think you might, going forward, then continue getting that little bit heavier and putting more screaming into it? Or do you think you might revert back to how it has been before?
1: I don't know, because I think the trick right now is to try and see how can I keep evolving what we've done without pushing away who already loves this sort of music. I have some ideas, and it's much more Dijon inspired. It's much more inspired by this new wave of indie R&B bands that I wanted to dive more into. I've hooked up with a really, really cool producer in Germany called G17, which I look forward to working with. We're going to try it out, a couple of songs. I'm already thinking about the next thing. So, like, we're going to see it. It's going to be even jazzy, I would say. Yeah, just to try something else, see if it works. And if it doesn't, we can try something else. I have good time now. We've been releasing records for every 2 years, so we're pretty productive.
2: Yeah, we'll get onto that a little bit later. But sticking with this record just for now, I'm sure you wrote more than what made it onto the record. What happens to those now? Do you consider them again down the line, or is it a case of starting afresh when the time comes?
1: Never go back to your exes. Isn't that like a thing? There's a reason we didn't pick those songs. And I think we wrote about 20 songs in total, and I think we picked 12. And the 8 of them, they didn't make the cut because they probably weren't good enough. So So yeah, I don't see. We always done that actually in the early albums, like On Fire on one of our records on the Elements album was written for home record but didn't make the cut. So we've done it before, but I don't see that happening because I probably want to take things in a different direction now. We'll see what happens.

and I hope you enjoyed the interview there with Siamese, followed by their single Reveries, which features Caskets. Now that's the end of the first hour of the Sound Lab's Future Hits, but stick around for hour two, where we have interviews from Dead Wax and Native James, both of those from 2000 Trees Festival. We also have a live session from Ben Francis to come your way as well. But to finish off the hour, we have some Antoba for you now. The track is called Sun on My Face, and it's here on the Sound Lab's Future Hits.

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Hello and welcome to the second hour of the Sound Lab's Future Hits radio show. In this hour, we have interviews from Dead Wax and Native James. We also have a live session from Ben Francis to come your way as well. And that'll come alongside a load of new music. And you've already heard This Is The Deep with I'm Making. And up next is The Bitter Pills. When We're Gone is the name of the track. And it's here on the Sound Lab's Future Hits.

0: forget.
1: And that was Lewis Nags with Forget How to Forgive. Hopefully you enjoyed that. Now it's time for our third interview of the show, and it comes from Dead Wax. Had a chat with them at 2000 Trees Festival just a couple of weeks ago, and we've got their track Bang On to play straight up after. So Dead Wax, how are you?
2: Yeah, good, man, yeah.
3: Yeah, doing good, thank you.
2: Good, you are. Yeah, no, absolutely. You're here at 2000 Trees. Yeah. How's your day been so far?
3: Yeah, it's been all right. We've not been here very long. It's our first time at Trees. We've driven down today, and unfortunately we're driving back tonight. We wish we were staying for a lot longer, because already we're having a brilliant time. Yeah, but it seems amazing. We've done a little lap, seen everything that's going on. It's lovely that you can get around it so fast. It's laid out absolutely brilliantly.
2: No, good. Yeah, and are you hoping to catch any bands while you're here?
4: Yeah, Corey was going to go see...
3: Tiger Cub?
4: Yeah, that's the one.
3: We want to see Tiger Cub. There's a few others. Names avoid me. But yeah, we've not got very long. Everyone's working in the morning, so we've got to do a quick sort of F1 style lap of the festival, see what we can find, and then
2: the joys of being in a band, eh?
3: Oh yeah.
2: And the reason why you're doing some shows, and this show in particular, is because you've dropped an EP.
3: Yeah, man.
2: It's out now. Tell us a bit about it.
3: Yeah, so it's called New K. So we're trying to sort of do this mashup essentially of new metal and kind of UK dance music and genres like that. New metal was basically birthed from, I'm sure everyone knows this, but you know, it's metal and hip hop. We're trying to do it as metal and the UK's versions of hip hop, which is grime, even though it's kind of unrelated to hip hop, came through reggae culture and sound system culture. But that's kind of what we all got into when we were kind of coming of age, if you will, like sort of 18, 19. We'd go out to raves and dubstep nights, drum and bass nights, garage nights, bass line, grime, all of that. And we had the idea for a long time.
4: Yeah, like we were saying, that first EP that we did is that, you know, the overall vibe I think is quite similar, so that was more like a bit of a mission statement. And I feel as though New K now is basically us being like, we've got the sound, we've done it now. And we have Corey that produced it with us is here today as well, and he's, you know, working with him has really allowed us to put that together the way that we wanted. The sound is coming together. I think we've got it now.
3: Yeah, we wanted it to really sound a lot more live than our previous EP, to kind of get across the roots of the band, which really we started when we were 14, 15, and we started playing as all kind of teenagers do, like kind of classic rock tunes like Led Zeppelin, AC/DC, that sort of thing. And we grew up as a live band and playing in kind of with a punky attitude. We never really listened to punk, but we get that kind of reference a lot just from our attitude on stage and how it's kind of raw and live. And we really wanted to try and put that across on this EP and blending these genres, because obviously hip hop is still quite I would say electronic based in its production style, at least, but it's obviously sampling, you know, kind of acoustic instruments, whatever. Whereas grime and dubstep and drum and bass obviously come from a very, very much electronic background. So the sort of creative decisions of how to kind of mix that and approach it to in the writing process is quite difficult, or not difficult, but challenging. It's, you know, you've got to think about it maybe deeper than.
4: He's trying to walk that line, right? Because there's a lot of metal now. Well, we feel is so produced, and it's like
3: we'd maybe say overproduced, maybe. But
4: it's not for me the thing of like, oh, it sounds like you stood in front of a drum kit and somebody's beating the hell out of it, is kind of getting a bit lost, and it's I don't know. I think we wanted to keep it as in that it feels like a band, and like you stood in the room. And it's like so loud, and that's what we want.
2: Yeah. No, nice. And you touched on the writing process already, but touch on it a little bit more, because I'd like to find out how tracks normally start off for you guys.
3: Oh, I mean, often they kind of all come in different ways. Like we really utilize sort of the different influences of the band. We all come from. Mostly come from musical backgrounds, but usually from different areas. So sometimes it'll be bass players like, oh, I've got a riff, guys, and it's like, okay, cool. And then sometimes I'll have some lyrics, and we'll go from there.
4: A lot of it, there was a lot of ideas I remember off this last EP, like Hit Back is inspired by some. I think it might have even just been some menu music from a video game. And there's like, take it from as many different sources as we can, but that writing process for that EP, it all happened in a week. Mm-hmm. We booked 1 week at a rehearsal studio, and we came in with like bits and bats, and by the end of that week that EP was done. Obviously the recording takes longer, but yeah, it came together pretty quick and quite collaboratively for most of it. None of us

0: bend to different ideas and write in different ways. Everyone's got a different creative process. And it's not the easiest way of writing sometimes, but
1: it's quite exciting. Yeah, I feel as though the result tends to be a bit more exciting there in the moment.
0: Absolutely. Yeah. Hey, TW!

life. And I hope you enjoyed the interview there with Dead Wax, followed by their single Bang On. Now we've got a couple of tracks to play before we get to our live session from Ben Francis. We've got some Emily on the way, but up next is Catherine Alley. The track is called Show No Pain, and it's here on the Sound Lab's Future Hits.

0: And you've just heard a couple of tracks. Catherine Alley was up first with Show No Pain, and that was followed by Emily with 18th Century Baby Girl, hopefully. You enjoyed that. Now it's time for our live session, and this week comes from Ben Francis. Thanks so much to Ben for recording this for us, so let's hand over to Ben Francis for his live session.
1: Hi, this is Ben Francis for SoundLab, and this is Maybe.
2: The waiter told me that he'd call a cab for me. Said I'm fine, it's alright. He said I'm sorry that you spent the night lonely. Good night.

And thanks so much to Ben Francis for recording that for us. And if you love our sessions, and I know so many of you do, then there are more sessions to come in the coming weeks. And you can also check out videos of these sessions on our YouTube page, The Sound Lab. Yes. So go and check those out after the show. Now, you've probably been wondering what's been playing underneath my chit-chat today. Well, I can tell you the artist is Noah Dirksen. He's teamed up with Laurie McKenna for this track. It's called Mercy on the Skyline, and I'm going to play the track in full right now here on the Sound Lab's Future Hits.

0: And that was Alex Schubert with Salt Blood Years. Hopefully you enjoyed that. Now it's time for our final interview of the show, and it comes from Native James. Had a chat with Native James at 2000 Trees Festival just a couple of weeks ago, but sadly, due to the heat, the camera that we were using broke down. So we've only got a short snippet to play, but we will still play you what we have recorded and their new single, Never Been Scared, which features Frisco straight up after. So Native James, how are you?
1: What's good, bro? I'm not too bad. How are you, man?
2: Good, yeah, not too bad. You are here at 2000 Trees.
1: I am, for the very first time.
2: How are you finding it?
1: It's interesting. Like, I can't lie. It's exciting. It's vibrant. Everyone's just out here to have a good time. So I'm just, you know, I'm taking it in. I can't lie.
2: Nice. Are you hoping to catch some bands while you're here?
1: Yes. I wanted to catch Broco later on.
2: Yeah.
1: I know. I missed Hyphen, which I'm annoyed about. But I'm just here to go see new ones. Like, literally, just go see new bands I haven't ever heard before. Just go enjoy the festival, you know?
2: That's what festivals are for.
1: Come on, my brother.
2: That's what they're all about.
1: Come on, man.
2: And I hear you've got a new single on the way, Never Been Scared.
1: Yes, Never Been Scared, featuring Frisco. It is out next week.
2: Tell us a bit about it.
1: So, this is a track that's really about... I wanted to kind of make a chorus or something that everyone has a feel for and everyone can relate to. And Never Been Scared is just about never being scared, whether that be in your exam, whether that be in, you know, your workplace, whether that be, you know, on the road, whatever you're doing, you know, is always to be able to, you know, take out fear and just go for what you need to go for, do you know what I mean? So, and just big yourself up. So, yeah, I'll sing.

And I hope you enjoyed what we could save from our Native James interview, followed by their latest single, Never Been Scared, which features Frisco. And that's the end of the show for another week, I am afraid. But don't worry, we will be back next week with more new music, more interviews, and more great stuff. But if you can't wait until then, social media at The Sound Lab, yes, on all the socials. Check out the website, thesoundlabuk.co.uk, and make sure you go and find us on Spotify too. We're going to finish off the show this week with Serpico. The track is called Lightning, and we'll see you next week for another episode of The Sound Lab's Future Hits. Goodbye.

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2: The Americana tent is a big tent. Come on in. More music coming up. These are the Americana Hours.

0: The Americana Tent is a big tent. Come on in. More music coming up. These are the Americana Hours. 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The council strives to meet the unmet needs of the Occidental area, and the public is invited to its meeting every third Saturday of the month at 10:30 a.m. at the Occidental Community Center in downtown Occidental.
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0: July 27th, 2026. The Trump administration is trying to rewrite the history of the United States. Trump officials reject our traditional understanding that the country was based on the ideas the founders wrote in the Declaration of Independence, and that Americans from all walks of life have struggled ever since to make those principles come to life. In place of that historic understanding, the administration argues that the United States was founded as a white nation whose citizens are defined by their European heritage and the land they inhabited, an echo of the blood and soil ideology of Germany in the 1930s. Making that shift requires erasing not just our multicultural past, but also our history. On July 4th, the White House Domestic Policy Council released a report titled Saving America's Story: How Ideological Capture at the Smithsonian Institution's National Museum of American History Erases Our Heritage. The report says that the National Museum of American History, or NMAH, fails in the basic task of illuminating our heritage. It continued, "Our central finding is not that the museum has simply added overlooked stories, corrected perceived errors, or broadened its historical scope. Rather, it is that the museum leadership has explicitly adopted an ideological framework that no longer treats the American story as a shared national inheritance to be taught or celebrated, but as a political instrument to divide, dispirit, and discourage our citizens." Even more oddly, the report was a direct and personal attack on Dr. Anthea M. Hartig, director of the National Museum of American History, whom it accused of exercising an extreme political activism that seeks to transform our country. The report claims that the National Museum of American History purposely presents America as a problematic country irredeemably conceived, founded by deeply flawed men, and still operating today as an instrument of systemic racism and oppression. In the museum's current telling, the country is, above all, defined by white supremacy, slavery, conquest, exclusion, hierarchy, racism, xenophobia, misogyny, and systemic injustice. It claims that the founders are minimized or excluded, and that the story told of the nation is one of regret, tragedy, and shame. It claims the museum has a longtime staff reading group devoted to a framework that treats museums as places of activism, and that the National Museum of American History engages in illegal alien activism and transgender activism. It attributes to the museum guilt by association for organizations that have helped to fund exhibits, including the Mellon Foundation, which, an endnote explains, allotted $72 million to racial justice projects. Indeed, the authors of the report appear to be most exercised over racism, shown in their anger over the museum's presentation of human enslavement. They said the National Museum of American History should tell the story of how the colonies inherited slavery from both global and European slaving practices, and how America's founders helped spark a worldwide movement that ultimately ended slavery. They want the museum to emphasize how 750,000 Americans died in the Civil War. They did not appear to want mentioned that 258,000 of them died to protect enslavement. And how Americans came to reject Jim Crow and segregation. It should tell how the United States has done more to advance and secure fundamental rights than any other nation in the world. Part of that, the report says, should include America's contributions to global freedom, from saving Europe from multiple tyrannies to illustrating the virtues of a market economy and a free people. The White House report is a nakedly political document seeking to prove that The museum profession has catechized and codified the ideological dogma of DEI to an astonishing degree. It builds on Trump's belief that the Smithsonian has an improper ideology that Trump says is too focused on how bad slavery was. That political purpose was clear on July 21st when Hartig and Yale University U.S. historian David Blight appeared before the House Delivering on Government Efficiency Subcommittee of the House Committee on Oversight and Government Reform. Testifying as well were two critics of the Smithsonian, Mike Gonzalez of the Right Wing Heritage Foundation and Matthew Spaulding from Michigan's Christian Hillsdale College. Another hearing the next day before the House Administration Committee continued the same themes. Hartig told the committee that the report was inaccurate, saying, "We unwaveringly attest that it does not accurately or fairly characterize the full range of work at the museum." In fact, the report ignores large, long-term gallery exhibitions on subjects like the history of the U.S. military currently on display. That exhibit includes George Washington's sword and the chairs Generals Ulysses S. Grant and Robert E. Lee used at the Appomattox surrender, in favor of past, temporary, revolving wall exhibitions in display cases along a wall. The exhibit that infuriated the Republicans by mentioning transgender youth, called Girlhood, It's Complicated, closed more than 3 years ago. In her testimony, Hartig responded to the report's accusation that the museum fails to substantively present America's founders and founding. As Kelsey Ables of The Atlantic reported, Hartig pointed out, "We have a dozen exhibitions that include the founding era right now, 368 objects, 340 labels. George Washington is mentioned 54 times. You have to walk by a whole section on George Washington in the Kenneth Baring Hall of Military History to get to a 15-foot-tall reproduction of the Declaration of Independence." But in fact, the goal of the report was demonstrably to create a straw man for MAGA supporters to hate. Ben Davis of ArtNet reported that Representative Nancy Mace, a Republican of South Carolina, claimed Hartig strives to represent queer pedophiles, indoctrination, and grooming of kids at an American history museum, and demanded, "Do you know how many kids get raped by adults every year in this country?" Representative Lauren Boebert, a Republican of Colorado, repeatedly demanded of Hartig where the exhibitions honoring 50 million aborted babies are. Representative Eric Burleson, a Republican of Missouri, demanded, "Do you love America?" "I love this country unconditionally," Hartig replied. She would repeat that sentiment repeatedly over the course of 2 days of hearings as representatives talked over her to get clips to put on social media. In a response to the administration's report, Representative Joe Morelli of New York, the top-ranking Democrat on the Committee on House Administration, pointed out that in February 2017, a month after his first inauguration, Trump praised the Smithsonian's National Museum of African American History and Culture and its founding director, Dr. Lonnie Bunch, for sharing the great struggle for freedom and equality that prevailed against the sins of slavery and the injustice of discrimination. Smithsonian museums did not change what they teach about slavery between 2017 and today, Morelli writes. Instead, the president changed his position on whether they should be allowed to teach it. Morelli pointed out that the White House report demonized Hartig by taking her words out of context. For example, it made much of her statement, "Loving America is very complicated," while omitting that she said that in a discussion with descendants of enslaved Americans. It attacked her use of the common historical term problematize, which means to show that a simple idea is more complex than people realize, criticizing her statement that the profession has to figure out how we're going to problematize the 250th anniversary of the signing of the Declaration of Independence in 2026. Morelli points out that the disjointed fragments of this sentence show how deliberately the authors of the report butchered it. The full sentence was, "We have to figure out, all together, how we're going to commemorate, problematize, remember, and celebrate the 250th anniversary of the signing of the Declaration of Independence in 2026. The report cut those words and then criticized her for insufficient celebration of the U.S. The president doesn't control the Smithsonian, so the only thing the report's authors could recommend was a label at every entrance that reads, "Warning, the exhibits in this museum were prepared by people who don't want you to love your country." On July 24th, the president issued Executive Order 14415, titled "Restoring Trust in the Smithsonian Institution." It ordered the National Park Service to place temporary signage outside the Smithsonian that corrects inaccurate information presented inside the museum. As Philip Kennicott of the Washington Post noted, the attacks will take a toll on the scholars, curators, volunteers, security guards, and the rest of the loyal staff who will have to pass signs that demean the integrity of their work. And it's likely the MAGA ecosystem will pick up the harassment. Earlier this month, Bridget Gillespie, a former intern at Jefferson's Home, Monticello, detailed in the American Prospect how that harassment, accusations of wokeness, reviews calling tour guides morons, visitors in pairs with one asking something provocative about slavery or states' rights while the other filmed, changed the way interpreters operated. History is not just a set of facts and events. It's the study of how and why societies change. Why do people act in certain ways? Are there patterns in human behavior? What makes a society successful? What makes one fail? Accuracy is imperative. Without it, we will learn the wrong answers, not just about the way Jim and Juan Crow worked, but also about whether our country's foundation is about race and land, or, as the founders said, about principles and the rule of law.
1: Letters from an American was written and read by Heather Cox Richardson. It was produced at Soundscape Productions, Dedham, Massachusetts. Recorded with music composed by Michael Moss.

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3: It is only through a change in human consciousness that the world will be transformed. The personal and the planetary are connected. As we expand our awareness of mind, body, psyche, and spirit, and bring that awareness actively into the world, so also will the world be changed. This is our quest as we explore new dimensions.

0: Both science and spiritual traditions tell us that life and matter are profoundly interconnected. All the stuff of the universe is in relationship to a large web of interconnections, and this includes all human civilization. And speaking of the human realm, despite our present polarization and alienation from one another, there are some underlying shifts that are taking place that should force us to come together in mutual support and creativity. For example, climate change, which does not have a political preference and does not respect national borders. We are in an age of exploding crises, which is leading us into an era of intense transitions. How do we meet this moment as effective agents of change? To give us guidance as to how we may become evolutionary activists is our escort, Terry Patton. Terry Patton is a community organizer and has dedicated his efforts to the integral practice of evolving consciousness through the marriage of spirit and activism. He founded and leads Bay Area Integral, which gathers and supports the integral community in the San Francisco Bay Area. He is co-author with Ken Wilber and a core team of Integral Life Practice, and is the author of A New Republic of the Heart, An Ethos for Revolutionaries. Join us for the next hour as we explore a path forward out of humanity's current morass with our guest, Terry Patton. I'm Justine Willis-Toms. I'll be your host. Welcome to New Dimensions. Terry, welcome.
1: Thank you, Justine. I'm happy to be here.
0: I'm so happy to have you. Thank you so much for being part of this public discourse, so to speak. First of all, I would love, Terry, if you could share with us something of your background. You've come to a huge body of work, and I know that we all want to get into it, but first we'd like to understand a little bit of your background. Can you share?
1: Sure. When I was 6 years old, my folks moved from the south side of Chicago to a place called the York Center Community Co-op. It had been founded by members of the Church of the Brethren, which is one of the peace churches, and they wanted to own their homes with other people with the cooperative form of ownership like had been pioneered by the Rochdale Weavers. And they ended up inviting people of other races and religions to live together with them as a witness for peace and brotherhood. So I grew up during the civil rights and Vietnam War protest years with my friends' parents and my parents' friends being my mentors and guides and really kind of raising me to be an activist and a revolutionary. So I was very active in political causes in high school in the first couple of years of college. But then I had a pretty strong experience of recognizing that as within, so without, and that the revolution really had to begin with me. And I found my way to the Human Potential Movement and then to my root guru, Adi Da, and I was in an ashram for 15 years from the age of 22 to 37, really deeply focused on the inner work. And then felt I had to leave that context and founded a company. I wrote a book with my wife on a consciousness technology called BioCircuits. And out of that, had a company called Tools for Exploration that defined a new product category, consciousness technologies. And after 10 years, I sold that company and began working on this book, actually an earlier version of this book. And then I really wanted to show it to Ken Wilber because I had a lot of respect for him. I thought he was pretty brilliant. And when I brought him that early version of this book, he invited me to get involved with him as one of the teachers of the Integral Institute. And so I co-authored that book, Integral Life Practice, that you mentioned. And have been teaching an integral approach, you know, in the sense that practice isn't just what we do on the meditation cushion. It's really every moment of our life and our relationships and our public life. But I was aware even then that we're living at a tipping point in the whole evolutionary history of man. And I wanted to help us come into, you know, life is so complex and our minds can't quite grasp all of it. But in some sense, this is the time. This is the moment. This is the all hands on deck moment. And for us to understand that and find our way through it in a way that doesn't derange us, but which brings us together, is really the task of our time. And I wanted to make a contribution to that. So I've been pretty deeply involved in crafting and bringing this book forward for several years. And I'm really happy that it's finally in the hands of readers like you and many others.
0: Yes, yes. It's really quite, I was talking with you before the interview began, and I was thinking this book or these thoughts, the wisdom and the experience that you bring into these pages is a whole course of study. I mean, I could see that I could take a whole year or more to really let it unfold slowly into my being. And although I had to go through it, you know, I had to go through it in a couple of weeks, I feel like, oh man, I'm out of breath, so to speak, from the experience. And I want to go back to something that you talked about the overwhelming part of where we are right now and how we can feel easily go into what I would say despair and say, oh, what can I do? The things are so big. So what would you have to say about that?
1: You know, most of us are in total denial of how serious our situation is. We live in a culture that's in denial. And therefore, since we're social creatures, we partake of the attitudes of our social surround. All of us are to some degree in denial. And when we face the climate science and the realities of just how far we've overshot our planetary carrying capacity and the kinds of damage that we're doing to our very life support systems and to our great grandkids and the future of life on the planet, you know, it can be so upsetting that we think that facing it is only going to take us down. But in fact, you know, the deep esoteric understanding of the soul lets us know that in some sense we consented to be here now. This is our time. Our time is the time when all of this is coming together. There's meaning and purpose in our being here. We are built for this task. And in fact, the only way out of this jam is through. By facing this darkness, going through a dark night of the soul in a way, we can actually find our way to, I think, a much more joyous and meaningful and wholehearted and even sometimes lighthearted relationship. You know, human beings have lived under life and death circumstances since the beginning of time. The fact that much is threatened isn't so horrible. It's only been a few generations that we've been insulated from the raw, ragged quality of life and death as much as we have been lately. The fact that that may no longer be our circumstance is not necessarily so terrible. There is great joy in the most poverty-stricken parts of the world. And we will discover that in some sense, we're going to be liberated from the burden of our ease, the sated heart, the protected heart, the heart that's insulated from life is yearning for a real contact. And unfortunately, there's going to be some, you know, there already have been, and there will be more disasters that will bring us out of that immunity, but I think into real life. So I think ultimately, my book is a very positive book. It's a hopeful book, and it's a book that expresses a lot of joy. But it goes directly to the things that terrify and horrify and break our hearts, because really the joy that is equal to our moment is on the other side of despair. It's not on this side. It's not by avoiding that we can really find real peace now.
0: You know, Terry, when we think of being an activist and actually participating and getting ourselves out of the stands and onto the playing field, as you say, we have chosen to be here in this time and to make a difference. And when we think about activism, we don't normally couple that with spiritual practice, but you really join and marry those two. I'd love for you to tell us why.
1: Thank you. Well, I think that the private samadhi on the cushion is really no longer a morally defensible ideal to hold in a world that's in as serious of a crisis as we are now. Somehow our awakening, whatever it is, has to find its expression in love in action in real ways. We have to be of benefit, especially when everything we love is in real ways threatened. So our spirituality, you know, is as it does. So that, you know, means putting it into action, and hence the word activism. But the word activism is a little bit two-sided. It tends to connote a kind of discontent and grievance and a sort of subtle edge of negativity. And we need a much more spacious definition of activism to be adequate to our current circumstance. It's got to include the in-the-system activism of voting and candidates and the against-the-system activism of protest and marches, but it also has to include around-the-system activism that takes us to create all the creative projects that we do that make the world better and take care of others.
0: I'm here with Terry Patton, and he's the author of A New Republic of the Heart, An Ethos for Revolutionaries. And if you want to know more about his work, you can go to his website, terrypatton.com. And he spells his name TerryPatton, terrypatton.com. Or you can get there through the New Dimensions website, newdimensions.org. I'm Justine Willis-Toms. 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

0: I'm here with Terry Patton, and he's the author of A New Republic of the Heart, An Ethos for Revolutionaries. And Terry, I know that you understand and you conveyed in your book and in all of your work that that nothing really exists in isolation. And there's a quote that I pull from your book from Charles Eisenstein, and he says to this statement, "We are in this together," as you have also stated. And he asks such a profound question. He says, "Well, what is the together that we're in this?" It's like, okay, well, all right, we're in this together. Well, what are we in this together? So what can you say about that?
1: Yeah, well, he points out we're in the uncertainty together. We're in the question together, which I quoted because central to this, you know, how can we be wholeness in a time of fragmentation? How can we be the health of the planet when all of us are dependent on fossil fuels for our very life? We want to be sustainable, but our lifestyles aren't sustainable. We have to change now, but we can't exactly change now. It's as if we're all a bunch of, you know, billions of maggots that are over halfway through devouring our host and extincting ourselves and our progeny. And we're seeing ourselves in the mirror and going, well, I don't want to do this anymore, but we can't help it. And we keep chewing it up. It's kind of a horrible dilemma. Well, it really takes courage and integrity to face that predicament. But it isn't something that has a quick and easy answer. The idea that we should do something, in our policy and in our collective life that is more intelligent and wise and sustainable.

0: like, what is the sound of one hand clapping? Or show me your original face, the one you had before your parents were born. How can you be the healing of this world in this time? You can do a little something here, a little something there. It doesn't seem like it's enough because we need whole systems change. We're all on the same lifeboat together, but we're tending to fight with each other. How do we convert all of that? Even when some of the, you know, significant number of people seem to be dedicated to making the crisis work worse, how can you somehow not put them out of your heart and still not let that divisiveness reign over our common life? Those are all impossible questions. Well, being in a question deeply, dwelling in that uncertainty, dwelling in that intensity is a practice. That's why Zen monks are given a koan, an impossible question. That's why it changes consciousness. And like Rainer Maria Rilke said to the young poet Franz Kappas in his letters, live the questions, love the questions. Well, if we recognize all of us were given this koan by life, this impossible question together, and we can't answer it, me, you, your answer, my answer, doesn't matter. It's only our answers together that are going to really make a difference. So we need each other.
1: And so I see that living in the uncertainty, which we are, we don't know the outcome of this. We don't know what big solution, and most likely won't be one big solution, but what you're saying, it's a collective that will carry us through. So, but even though we don't know the outcome, it doesn't mean that we don't participate with our piece, whatever that is. And I hear you also saying that we could keep ourselves in the game with our deep spiritual practice, that's more important than ever in some ways.
0: Yes. We have to be able to be in touch with the basis for happiness that isn't rooted in local reasons. You know, when the wildfire hits, when the flood is upon us, there aren't good reasons to be happy when we've lost loved ones, when we've suffered injury, when things we care about with all our hearts are threatened or even destroyed. There still has to be an ability to be in touch with a happiness that isn't rooted in conditional reasons, a radical happiness. And that's consciousness itself. That's the high realization. That's the joy and goodness and beauty and truth of existence that's at the root of everything. And therefore, profound spiritual practice is necessary because only people who are rooted in that unreasonable happiness are going to be equal to the challenges that lie ahead. On the other hand, we need it right now. I need it in the next moment. We need it today, tomorrow. We need that. But it's not just that we need it. It's the essence of things. You know, we can trust this existence, even if it includes our death and the death of millions. This life is incredibly beautiful. The blossom is no less beautiful in its blooming because it will inevitably wilt. If we were there at the end of the world and seeing the last sunset, should we not enjoy it? There's this amazing Zen story of a monk who's fallen into a ravine with a tiger at the top snarling, and he's hanging by a vine and he's about to plummet to his death because the vine is breaking, and he eats a strawberry and it tastes so sweet. That's an expression of enlightenment. Well, we'd better enjoy every sandwich as my friend Lee Lipsenfeld wrote in his last book after his terminal diagnosis. Being in these conditions of life and death terrifies us, and then maybe it liberates us and liberates the heart and the intelligence of the heart so that we can live an unreasonable life in unreasonable times. It's time in a crazy culture for us to go sane. Let's go sane together. Be wild enough. Dance, play, enjoy,

0: and give and find our way to a happiness in that's not only about self-help, that's about each other help.
1: I know that you speak often in your book and you write about it and you work with it. And this is the intelligence of the heart, that the heart has an intelligence, that we work so much with the mind. And, you know, there's another kind of intelligence that we can tap into. Can you speak about that?
0: Sure. Well, there's a whole field, neurocardiology, that's about the brain in the heart. And there's another field, neuroenterology, about the brain and the gut. In a sense that, you know, there are neurons and neural activity in the whole body. Candace Pert's book, Molecules of Emotion, is all about that. And so the intelligence of every human being is not only concentrated in the mind. The mentalized and abstracted functions of intelligence are very, very important. I don't actually argue that we should move from the head to the heart. I talk about integral heart intelligence, which accesses the whole intelligence of the total human system, our gut-level visceral intelligence as well as our abstract intelligence, but it integrates it all in the heart, the intuitive, caring intelligence of the heart that is the source of a kind of peace and deep trust of being. Is the place where we integrate all that intelligence, and it's what we need now. Our disputes, our controversies need to be adjudicated by our best intelligence, which is the intelligence of the heart.
1: So we're coming off of an age of great fragmentation. You know, that is like the head place, and that's the most revered place, the intellect, the, you know, rational, the segmenting of things and categorizing things, and it makes us feel very much in control. But now we're moving into another era, and this is where we're bringing that wholeness, and you talk about integral intelligence and integral revolutionaries. So help us to move with greater ease into that, because we can do it. We do know how to do this. So help us to see that we can do this.
0: We tend to look at these problems and imagine that we have to devise a strategy through which we can solve it all and solve it in a way that prevents disaster from happening. There are a lot of embedded assumptions in that that are wrong. First of all, we've got to begin to recognize that radical changes are afoot and that some of them are going to be wondrous and miraculously positive. In fact, if we look back at the history of cosmic, biological, and cultural evolution, it's miracle after miracle after miracle. That's what the word evolutionary emergence refers to. It's the miraculous way that something new comes out of, you know, seemingly completely unpredictably comes out of life comes out of dead matter. Consciousness comes out of vegetative life. How can that be? Well, there will be miracles ahead. So we need to remember that. The other thing is, there's a way that these titanic pressures and these disasters are the very cauldron in which we will forge new ways of being human. I think the whole human species is being shown that our way of thinking, our way of orienting is adolescent, and it's time to mature into adulthood. And we have some intuitions about aspects of that adulthood. Sure, it has something to do with heart intelligence. There's more love in it. There's a capacity for cooperation and altruism. But it's not just an idealism. It's got to be as tough as nails, as capable of, you know, it's got to be a love that is more powerful than anger and the kind of power that is exerted by inducing fear in others. The natural authority and inherent sovereignty of the heart has to find its way to assert itself. Well, it will. It does. It always has. Life wants to keep living. Evolution wants to keep evolving. And that means more consciousness, more cooperation, more creativity. And that urge is there in us. Your desire to be of benefit and to make a positive difference is an expression of that very thing.
1: I'm here with Terry Patton. He's the author of A New Republic of the Heart, An Ethos for Revolutionaries. And if you want to know more about his work, you can go to his website, terrypatton.com. Or you can get there through the New Dimensions website, newdimensions.org. I'm Justine Willis-Toms. 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

0: I'm here with Terry Patton. He's the author of A New Republic of the Heart, An Ethos for Revolutionaries. This is a guide to inner work for holistic change. And Terry, you just mentioned something about the kind of energy that is created through anger and fear. That's where we have been. That's what the media really pumps out. That's what at least mainstream media pumps out. That's where we are in so many ways. That's what gets us to act. So you're talking about being pulled. That's kind of being forced by the fires behind us. But you're talking more about, and I'm using the metaphor of being called by the angels, to be called with as much energy into this force field of love and empathy rather than fear and anger. So help us to step into that field.
1: Well, in some sense, there is an energy rising up in you as you see the last northern white rhino, male rhino dying recently, or you know, when the heart breaks, there's a new energy that gets released. It's like the, you know, 110-pound woman lifting the car off her child. When what we love is threatened and a kind of, we call it a kind of love, but it's also a kind of rage. It's a resounding yes that's also a resounding no that just says, I am, you know, there's a roaring forth of the very force of being. And that energy is called forth both negatively by the dark aspects of our crisis, positively by everything we love and care for and want to, you know, we want to vote with our feet for all our values, and everything that's best in us wants to express itself. Now, we're also all subject to fear. Every one of us can be threatened. Every one of us can be reduced to something less than what we are. It's not that fear and anger will not continue to play a certain kind of role, but we begin to recognize where it leads us, and we don't want to go there. We already see where it has been leading us, and we've been watching that with horror and fascination. And we got, you know, the wonderful line by Wes Nisker, if you don't like the news, go make some of your own. We're in that position where it's time to step forward. I think, you know, is it time this week? This year, next year, last year, 10 years from now, on an evolutionary timescale, it's now. This is the moment of a tipping point. And this tipping point is upon us. So whatever moment it is that you recognize it and you step over a threshold in your own being and you stand in that different reality, and instead of referencing yourself as a separate ego who's threatened and who has to function mainly based on fear, and you find another set of motives and you let them animate you, you become the active intelligence of a new human collective. And that's what I use this phrase to refer to. A new republic of the heart is you in action when you're operating from that other principle.
0: So Terry, you mentioned the tipping point. And I know that there are those who have said if 10% of the population steps into some particular place fully of belief in action, it will make a difference to the whole. I mean, really make a difference to the whole. And I know that Ken Wilber has spoken about this and others. And I want to ask, I have a question about that. Let's say 10% of us, or however big percentage there is of us who have said, okay, I'm going to opt out of the system. I'm going to resist the system. I'm going to believe a certain silo of news. Some people might say, okay, fake news. They'll call it fake news. Whether it's progressive fake news or conservative fake news, I'm not distinguishing. It's just I'm in this silo of a certain kind of input. And so I'm dedicating my life in that input. Well, what do we do with that 10% that's kind of putting a fence around?
1: Oh, you're afraid there's a negative 10%.
0: Exactly. Thank you.
1: Okay. Well, I think that this 10% idea has mainly been invoked by people who are looking at development, at cultural evolution, at progress, at new advances in a positive direction. And when a new clarity or understanding is clarified by about 10% of any larger population, the researchers at Rensselaer Polytechnic who did the study I quoted in the book say it spreads like flame. It suddenly really takes off. There are reactive memes that have seized big chunks of the body politic and have hijacked our politics in this time, but they're not really functioning in the same way because they're regressive. They're not new clarities, but they are regressions to principles that cannot be entirely left behind. I think all of us,
0: I just want to pause here. That's a really important statement you just said. They cannot be left behind. I mean, some of us would like to leave them behind and say, and just dismiss them. But that's an important point, and I'd like for you to elaborate.
1: Well, for one thing, I'm politically progressive. Trump voters are, I disagree with. But they're my cousins, my neighbors, my friends. I'm an American, and as an American, I need all the strength of America. And a lot of the people on the right, they wake up early in the morning, they work hard, they're self-responsible, they're law-abiding, they're demanding self-responsibility, they don't want a culture of dependency. They have points to make that are legitimate. And they're also arguing for something else, which is sometimes we have to vote for our team. There is a kind of enduring polarity. There are good, bad polarities between something that, we could leave behind and something positive.
0: So something, let's say, that's not life supporting.
1: Yes. Like there is such a thing as good, bad polarities, but there's also enduring polarities, like the individual and the collective, or breathing in and breathing out.
0: Individual and collective, that's like almost a paradox, isn't it?
1: We will always sometimes need to emphasize the rights and responsibilities of individuals, and sometimes we're going to have to emphasize our collective, fate and circumstance. And similarly, sometimes we have to emphasize ethnocentric nationalism as well as globalism. We can't erase it. We were in hunter-gatherer tribes, my tribe, your tribe, in-group, out-group. Us and them, it's been a part of the human experience for a long time. And if there's a lesson we should take from the 2016 election cycle, it's that we have to respect that those dynamics are part of what has to come together. That's what I call a new tribalism in the book. Just bemoaning the evils of tribalism is an insufficient analysis. We have to recognize that tribalism itself can evolve. A community of practice, a community of deep discourse, a community of fellowship and love is something like a tribe. And there need to be new kinds of healthier tribes in dialogue with other tribes. And this relationship of tribe to tribe is the beginning idea for why I use this term republic in the title of my book.
0: So going back to the collective, I'm thinking one of the supports for looking at our collective interest over our individual, just some of the ideas of the commons that we all enjoy. The air is our commons. The water can be our commons. Climate is a commons. I mean, this is going past all of our individual needs. It's our collective need. of how we survive as living entities on this planet. So that's where the collective, and I like what you're saying, also the individual needs to also be supported. And going back, you mentioned something about a community of practitioners or community of practice. And I'd like to talk about that for a little bit, because I know that that's really important as far as being able to help us develop a way to be in contact with others and grappling with essential questions. So talk about gathering together as community practitioners.
1: You know, I was saying before that we have these impossible questions that have been put to us together that we can only answer together, that we have to answer those. So I think we're going to be forced, and I think we're also naturally gravitating into deeper and deeper fellowship with one another. If the human species is going to grow into a new adulthood, I think human friendship and human love can grow to new, deeper levels. Communities of practice, you know, a synonym for communities of practice is a sangha. The Buddha, the Dharma, and the Sangha are the three jewels of Buddhism: the enlightened one, the enlightened teaching, and the enlightened community. As we know, spiritual communities are not perfect places of, you know, in fact, the hardest thing to do is to build community. I often note it's an old Borscht Belt joke. I love humanity, but people, oy vey.
0: I think we call it the conscious crucible in some ways.
1: Yeah, that's right. And so I think there have been some really important investigations of what can come about in the we space. Like when my eyes meet your eyes, there's my experience, there's your experience, but there's also something here halfway between our eyes that's the quality of the we. And that, we can notice the quality of that, and we can allow that to grow, and we can become curious about how to cultivate its best qualities. And we can begin to recognize our interdependence and discover that a kind of altruism in among practitioners actually benefits us in a different way. And to the degree we throw our lot in with one another, our altruism in relation to one another could make us together more competitive. You know, evolutionary theory would predict that a superorganism of cooperation would be the next evolution of human beings, from me to we.
0: I'm here with Terry Patton. He's the author of A New Republic of the Heart, An Ethos for Revolutionaries. I'm Justine Willis-Toms. 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

0: I'm here with Terry Patton. He's the author of A New Republic of the Heart, An Ethos for Revolutionaries. And Terry, as you were just speaking about that we that's between us, and I could just really feel it, that when I want to remind us about those moments, they're very, very precious, when we get together with another person, maybe that they think differently from us. It's our neighbor who's the opposite on the end of, let's say, a political spectrum than us. And we come together and we start to talk, and something happens that magically we go down deep enough to find that place where we're in tune with one another, where we are resonating with one another. And that's such a precious moment, and we've all felt it, like it's maybe happens in just a like brief moment. But it's very exciting, and that's that we moment that you're talking about. So I'd love for you to talk more about how we can consciously create those we moments that you're talking about as we come into our human species adulthood, or at least growing out of our adolescence.
1: Well, one of the things that I think is most exciting is the way that we can come together with others who have a similar understanding of practice, of the once we recognize that life is a school and that every moment is an opportunity to be more or less open, intelligent, flexible, all the virtues, good, true, beautiful, loving, free, you know, joyful, we're neurons that fire together, wire together. So however we're tending to be, we're going to tend to be more that way in a future moment. And so the more we are taking responsibility and we're understanding it in the same terms, we can coax each other beyond our unconscious patterns. And then we can actually cultivate the quality of our togetherness. And you know, there's a whole tradition of conscious dialogue that David Bohm and Bohmian dialogue.
0: A physicist, yes. David Bohm.
1: And there are movements around collective intelligence and collective wisdom and collective awakening, and those are becoming stronger, and they're going to need to become stronger in the time ahead. So we can one of the simplest ways that you can practice it with if you have a friend with whom you share enough of these values, someone who understands this, you just get together and speak in the present moment about your actual experience, making eye contact and letting go, going into what's called beginner's mind, don't know mind, it's sometimes called, and opening with, you know, from thinking you're trying to grasp and know everything to the sense of positive expectancy and discovery, and enter into contact and become curious to get in touch with the miraculous qualities, the infinite depth of that other person.
0: So you're talking about practicing in a safe environment. This is a helpful thing to, in a safe environment, practicing true dialogue where we're dropping we're being vulnerable to each other in the moment, and practicing that. And that's going to give us like a foundation from which to move out. So it's not like just tossing us out in the world and trying to practice this in a way.
1: No, I don't. It's always good to do whatever you can with a stranger or somebody you don't have much in common with. But it's especially possible to do some of this depth with somebody you have more in common with and really enter into a more powerful shared connection and a shared inquiry. One of my biggest themes is I hope that we can begin to transition from debate, which I think is a useless form of discourse, to what I call shared inquiry, where we're more interested in what we don't know than what we do know, where we're in the questions for which nobody has adequate answers, vulnerably together, knowing that we want to discover something new, sitting on the same side of the table, nobody trying to dominate anybody, both of us really curious in that space. And there are other things. You know, in the book, I have these five principles of evolutionary dialogue from Steininger and Diebold. There's many different skillful cues to engaging more fruitful.
0: Can you give us some of the details of that kind of dialogue, these principles of what you call evolutionary dialogue?
1: Well, one of them I already stated, being more interested in what you don't know than what you do know. Another is recognizing that you can tend to be both a little too personal and just get into your story, or too intellectual and get so abstract that you're not really showing up. Another is to recognize that every dialogue, every conversation is part of a bigger conversation. And so you explore whatever's possible, but knowing that the whole human collective is trying to press the envelope, go into the unknown and explore new territory. But I think the thing that is maybe the most central, if we can be with this moment, this terrifying and exciting moment in our evolutionary history, this time when the future will be very different from the past. If we can be with that as if it is an initiation, a collective initiation, something that is drawing us into our real destiny, our reasons for being born. This is the all hands on deck moment. This is the moment we were born for. How inspiring, and we need each other to really respond to it. If we can be together in the spirit of that, wow.
0: Yeah. Like that time of the butterfly, as the caterpillar goes into the cocoon, that caterpillar becomes a mush. It actually gives up its structure so thoroughly that it becomes liquid.
1: It disintegrates, and then the imaginal cells form imaginal discs, and pretty soon they're wings and legs of a butterfly. So there is a disintegration and reintegration that's part of this. That's one of the reasons that the last chapter of my book is titled, "It's Not Too Late and It Never Will Be." Even after it's too late, windows of opportunity for more fundamental systems redesign are going to open up. We have to stop letting, you know, one of my favorite one-liners that I wrote in this book is, things are far too serious for us to lose our sense of humor. Our lightheartedness, our sass, our willingness to be joyful, even in the midst of difficulty, that's how, you know, if things are this serious, we have to show up our very best. And that means bringing all those qualities to bear and having the humility. The epistemic humility is the $6 word for it. It means we don't know everything, and we need to know that we don't. And that recognizing that even when we're right about many things, we might be missing something else. Every perspective is both true and partial. It's another key term in the book. The idea that as much as I do know, there's more that I don't, and that somebody else is going to see that better than I do. And that recognition enables us to enter into our discourse with each other with enough humility and curiosity that's what creates the opening through which that kind of magic that's in the we space can actually come forward.
0: So I'm thinking that don't know place, if we relax into it, just that idea of relaxing into that don't know, then it frees up some energy, because we're not self-protecting against the don't know. We're saying, okay, I may not know the whole picture. I don't know enough to be in despair. I don't know enough.
1: Right. We don't know enough to be sure that most of us are in denial. Some of us are facing the darkness. Most of them are sure that everything is going to hell in a handbasket. Relatively few of us are able to be with the momentous and intense nature of what's up, and also be in the not knowing that allows a miracle to come forward. Once we become certain that everything is going to a dark place, we risk becoming a self-fulfilling prophecy of what we fear. We don't want to know that everything is dark and then bring about darkness. We have to get even beyond that. This takes lots of existential courage. That's why this is, it's interesting, it's a book of social commentary, but a lot of it is an existential meeting at the heart with many things that are hard and that challenge us to depth and to growth, but they also bring us beyond some limitations into a sense of wonder, into a sense of possibility, and into a sense of connection with each other, which is what I really hope the book will bring about more than anything.
0: So it really encourages that reaching out in connection to isolate ourselves. It's not a time of isolation. And isolation is a fallacy anyway, because we are all connected, as you pointed out.
1: Yeah. No, there is a place for eco-villages and for communities of, you know, permaculture and, you know, all kinds of resourcefulness has a place. But to become so hermetically sealed, we are in this together. We are in this lifeboat together. In a way, the fiercest thing we can do is to say, you know, I'm living in a new republic of the heart. I'm a revolutionary. You are not going to separate yourself from me. I refuse to be in separation from you. That's the fierceness. That's the voice of love. That's how we are going to reclaim this with the kind of power the moment requires.
0: Thank you so much, Terry, for being with us today and offering your encouragement in these troubled times. I've been here with Terry Patton. He's the author of A New Republic of the Heart, An Ethos for Revolutionaries. And if you want to know more about his work, you can go to his website, terrypatton.com. Terry spells his name TerryPatten, terrypatton.com. Or you can get there through the New Dimensions website, newdimensions.org. I'm Justine Willis-Toms. 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This is program number 3645.
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2: 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And this is your new host, Albert Cueto, on the new show, Wherever This Goes. Welcome in. If you're new to the show, which you probably are because this is a new show, then hello. Nice to meet you. Hope your day is starting out right. If you're listening on your way to work, well, you're probably late to the work. Better get in the office pretty soon. If you're already at work, hello, office full of people. Nice to meet you. So, first show here for me today. I think the sports books have the line at the amount of mistakes I make. There's one already. At 8.5. I would take the over if I were you. You can cash that in today. And you can afford your groceries. So, again, my name is Albert Cueto. This is Wherever This Goes. And you might be asking yourself, Albert, what are we going to be doing today? What's going on? Well, you know, I do have somewhat of a schedule, but I also don't really know myself. Hence the name Wherever This Goes. We're just going to take it as far as we can. I'm slotted for 2 hours.
3: Whoa! Who was that guy in the air? Wow. That was crazy. Well, hey, this is the real Albert. It's about 9.02 a.m. You're listening to KOWSLP 92.5 FM, Occidental, California. Wow, I gotta say, that's the first time I learned that they put on my pre-recorded shows on the loop. So that was pretty cool. That was also a little terrifying to walk in and hear myself on the radio already. Apologize for being a little late. But nevertheless, I am here with you all this morning. Hope you're enjoying your early morning garage sailing, your early cup of joe, whatever you're doing. Hope you're having a good time. Today, we're going to be spinning some records, specifically some more 45s. I had a lot of fun doing that 2 weeks ago, so why not keep it rolling? So, I just need a few moments here to get set up, and then I'll start spinning some 45s. But yeah, like I said, hopefully everyone's morning has been great today. I had more traffic than usual in Sonoma County. Driving to Santa Rosa. Santa Rosa isn't always the best place for driving, gotta say. I much prefer driving around Rohnert Park in Petaluma, that's for dang sure. Alright, got a whole new box of 45s for you. Haven't really even looked through them in a while. So I'll be just as surprised as you are when I'm playing these guys. Why don't we go ahead and start off with the boss, Bruce Springsteen. I think that's a good call. Everybody likes the boss. If you don't like the boss, well, I don't know what to tell you. All I can say is maybe I'm not friends with you. How about that? No, I'm just kidding. I'll probably be friends with you still. All right. Let's see. Side one or side two? Let's take a look. Side one, Dancing in the Dark. Side two, we've got Pink Cadillac. And if you listened to my previous shows, you would have already known that Pink Cadillac was a B-side, despite having great success. I'm going to go with Dancing in the Dark. I think that's a fun one. I haven't played that one yet on the radio station here. Ooh. The 45 separator is a little tight. Let's get this guy back in here. All right. So without further ado, I'm going to start playing some 45s, and I'll get back to you shortly. Hopefully, you're having a good day so far, and hopefully the boss is going to make it a little bit better for you. Here we go.

The Living Room Life Center is located at 1335 North Dutton Avenue in Santa Rosa. 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For more information about the program, please call 707-579-0138 or visit them online at thelivingroomsc.org. Welcome back to the show, Wherever This Goes. This is Albert Cueto. A little bit of a rough start this morning. Got in a couple minutes late and fumbled around looking for records, but now we're back. We can count this as the official start of the show. Forget everything else that happened before that. We listened to a few 45s already. We had Bruce Springsteen already. We had Bruce Springsteen, Dancing in the Dark. We had Take On Me by a

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2: Alrighty. We got some more songs slated for this fine morning. I've got the Spinners on deck. Maybe some Men at Work. And potentially some Police. It's funny that those are all band names now that I think about it and said it slowly enough. But they're all classic. All great stuff coming up for ya. If I was better at news and keeping up on that, I'd talk about that for a bit. The only news I have for you is probably a piece of news you already know. LeBron James to the 76ers signs an $8 million deal with them. Pretty cheap for LeBron James. He's going to try to win a championship over there in Philadelphia. Makes sense. The road's a little bit lighter to the NBA Finals in the East versus the West. And so the Warriors will be looking to build a future without Steph coming up. Maybe they'll have a stronger offseason, acquire more players now. Probably not, though. I think Steph in the past has been frustrated with the front office of the Warriors. And as of right now, they still have not done anything for him, other than the draft, of course. So that'll be an interesting storyline to keep track of. And other news that you probably already know, Kyle Shanahan got in a car accident not too long ago. He seems to be okay. Didn't suffer anything too serious. Originally, the report came out that the 21-year-old woman that was in the accident, involved in the accident with him, they said it was her fault. But Shanahan came out and said that he essentially was on his phone. He had dropped his phone, bent down to pick it up, and when he looked up, he hit her in her SUV. So Shanahan owning up to his mistakes there. What else is news? I don't think I've ever done news on this show before. I'm not a news guy. I just kind of go with the flow and don't mind my business. Mind my business? Don't mind my business? I should have said mind my business. Yep, that was the right thing. Well, I should probably stop talking and start playing music. So that's what I'm going to do. Rubber Band Man coming up for you right now on Wherever This Goes, KOWS LP 92.5. And actually, I lied to you. That's not the next song that's coming up. The next song that's coming up is A Place in the Sun by Stevie Wonder. There we go. Now I'm cooking with gas.

0: 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So we just played a nice selection of songs. We, of course, started with A Place in the Sun by Stevie Wonder. Then we had Rubber Band Man by The Spinners, followed by Roll Over Beethoven, Chuck Berry. And if you're anything like me, you're more familiar with the ELL version. Wow, words. Words are hard today. The ELL version of the song. But I do quite like Chuck Berry. Roy Orbison followed Chuck with Oh Pretty Woman. We then played Don't Stand So Close to Me by The Police. And that last song was Who Can It Be Now by Men at Work. So, we're having a good time this morning playing some more 45s for ya. And before we continue, I have some more announcements for you.
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0: Alrighty. I've got Johnny Cash lined up for you, followed by, well, I actually don't know. I haven't gone back to look at the rest of my 45s in the case. I know I've got some Beach Boys in there. I've got some more ABBA, some Bee Gees, Sam Cooke. I've got a pretty nice selection in this box. So, like I said earlier, I will continue to be just as surprised as you are when I am playing these tunes. So let's just get right to it. Why am I talking? I don't need to be talking. I need Johnny Cash singing.

In 49 and went to Detroit working on assembly line. The first year they had me putting wheels on Cadillacs. Every day I'd watch them beauties roll by, and sometimes I'd hang my head and cry, 'cause I always wanted me one that was long and black. 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I'd sneak it out of there in the lunchbox in my hand. 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I'd have me a car worth at least 100 grand.

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I've never considered myself a thief, but GM wouldn't miss just one little piece, especially if I strung it out over several years. The first day I got me a fuel pump, and the next day I got me an engine and a trunk. Then I got me a transmission and all the chrome. 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

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The transmission was a 53 and the motor turned out to be a 73, and when we tried to put in the bolts, all the holes were gone.

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About that time, my wife walked out, and I could see in her eyes that she had her doubts. But she opened the door and said, "Honey, take me for a spin." So we drove uptown just to get the tags, and I headed to ride on down Main Drag. I could hear everybody laughing for blocks around. But up there at the courthouse, they didn't laugh, 'cause to type it up, it took the whole staff.

Yeah, Red Rider, this is the Cottonmouth in the Psycho Billy Cadillac. Come on. Paul. This is the Cottonmouth and Negatory on the cost of this machine there, Red Rider. You might say I went right up to the factory and picked it up. It's cheaper that way.

Welcome back to the show, Wherever This Goes. You're listening to KOWSLP 92.5 FM, Occidental, California. And we're here with, of course, myself, Albert Cueto, near the top of the hour, Wednesday, July 29th, about 9:57, 9:58, 9:56 a.m. I'm not really looking at the clock like I'm supposed to be, but I do know it's near the top of the hour. And so that's where we are. We played One Piece at a Time by Johnny Cash, followed by Sweet Home Alabama by Lynyrd Skynyrd, and of course, Run Through the Jungle by CCR. Playing some 45s today, if you're just tuning in. Did that a couple weeks ago as well. Had such a good time that I decided to do it again. And I've got plenty of 45s to do so. So why not? Playing vinyl on the air is pretty fun, I gotta say. It's a good sound. I like the vinyl pops. Of course, not too much. I do need to be better about cleaning my records, of course, but still, just a nice, warm sound to playing vinyl. So hopefully if you had a good first hour of your morning, whether you're at work, driving, sitting out, relaxing, chilling, whatever it be. I hope I'm accompanying you well, enjoyably. I couldn't really find the right words to say there. Sometimes I'm pretty good at talking here, and other times I'm pretty horrible at talking. It's kind of a 50-50 shot with me, I gotta say. But I'm not doing too bad. Had a rough start this morning, getting in a little bit late, but we've settled in. If you noticed, I thought I put the needle on the record earlier before playing Sweet Home Alabama, but of course it wasn't. And luckily they have these nice felt pads that the records go onto on the turntable, so the needle just kind of rubbed on the nice texture there, and I just picked it up and put it on the record afterwards. So a few mistakes here and there, but that's what it is. That's how life goes. Gotta roll on. I talked about some news earlier, which I don't normally do. I feel inclined to talk about more news, but I don't know. News is news. It's kind of a downer. Sports news is a little bit more fun. Which I guess, in that vein, if you're a San Francisco Giants fan, Casey Schmidt tore his meniscus, so he will be out for quite some time. I think, thankfully, Matt Chapman should be back today or within the next couple of games. So it'll only be a small window of time where we don't have a serviceable third baseman. But Casey's been a big part of the Giants this year. He's played in a lot of different positions to help patch up the field. And he's been swinging the bat pretty well. I don't typically like seeing him at the plate because he's a little too aggressive. He really bites on breaking balls and stuff that's really not anywhere near the plate. But hey, I mean, he is raking. I think he's second behind Rafael Devers in home runs, or he's tied with Rafi. So, you know, you really can't complain. And given the fact that the Giants are probably going to be trading some players with massive contracts, it's going to be important to keep Casey Schmidt around for the next few years. So, hopefully he gets better soon. That's a little bit of sports news for you. How about that? In other news, I'm still in the middle of a fantasy football draft. And I thought it was just going to be done in like an hour. But it's a startup dynasty draft. So if you don't know anything about fantasy football, dynasty, you draft your players and you basically retain them. You know, it's not a redraft league. It's kind of like you're building your own franchise, you know. So, I mean, obviously, if a guy stops
performing well, or for whatever reason you want to drop them, then you drop them. Then you don't have them on your team anymore. But in theory, let's say I drafted Ja'Marr Chase. He's going to be a franchise cornerstone, so I get to keep him for as long as I want to keep him. But anyway, it's a startup dynasty, so you have to go through like 30 rounds, and there's all these people in different places of the country. And yeah, it's a long one. It's like everyone's getting 12 hours per pick because, you know, work and sleep and whatever the heck they're doing. So we're only in the second round. I've been trying to make trades happen for probably the last 18 hours. But if you know anything about fantasy football or football in general, I drafted Jahmyr Gibbs with my first pick, running back for the Detroit Lions. And then I turned around in the second and I drafted the rookie running back for the Cardinals, Jeremiah Love. So that's super exciting. Two young guys to start off my dynasty team that I can hold on to for a little while. And they should be able to produce. Jeremiah Love, he's going to have a tough first year. Probably pretty similar to Ashton Jeanty as a rookie last year, where he was productive, but he had a bad offensive line. Not much of supporting cast, so, you know. And I mean, the fact that he even put up the numbers that he did as a rookie behind that team is actually pretty impressive. But yeah, I mean, Ashton Jeanty was getting hit behind the line on pretty much all of his runs. Well, not all. That's an exaggeration, but that's what it felt like. It's probably going to be the same for Jeremiah Love, but similar talent. One of the better running back talents to come out of the draft, actually, over the past maybe 10 years. I mean, Saquon Barkley, he was the prized possession, for sure, for sure. That, there's no question. But Jeremiah Love might be number two in that category of rookie running backs. So excited to watch him play football alongside Jahmyr Gibbs, who of course plays for the Detroit Lions. He doesn't have David Montgomery there anymore, so he should be seeing more volume with Dan Campbell. Yeah, both guys are electric. Both of them can catch the ball. Should be a good start for me. But I'm probably boring a lot of people with my dynasty fantasy football talk, so I'll probably stop. We'll continue to play some more music here on KOWSLP 92.5 FM. And, oh, look at that. I don't have a record up to play next. Come along with me as I journey through my 45s. The Commodores. I do like the Commodores. They're pretty cool. I like Earth, Wind, and Fire a little bit more, but the Commodores are pretty nice. I got Huey Lewis, Beach Boys. You know what? Let's play. I played Beatles last week, but I'm going to start off with one Beatles 45 because the Beatles are one of my favorite bands. And then we'll get into, I'll probably do some Sam Cooke after that. And who knows? We'll see where it goes on the show, wherever it goes. Ha ha ha. I'm so funny. No, but yeah, we'll have Revolution by the Beatles coming up to you as soon as I can talk into the microphone and also put a record on the turntable very skillfully without looking. Ooh, am I doing it right? Ooh. Ooh, I got it. Yes. Let's go. All right. Here we go. This is Revolution by the Beatles.

0: by Sam Cooke. You know, before that, we had Chuck Berry again, Wee Wee Hours. And before that, we had Revolution by the Beatles. We're having a good old time here at 10:20 a.m. Wednesday, July 29th. And hey, you'll never believe it, but I've got some announcements for you.
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0: 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I had a nice dramatic pause. Scripted, of course. In that one. No, I'm kidding. I kind of brain farted. I usually get the public service announcement about forgotten felines. And I'm able to read that real quick because I've gotten that one 1,000 times. But different story today. Anyway, we are going to continue playing our 45s. We're almost up. We're almost out. We're almost done. Finito, as some might say. We got plenty of other tunes before that 11 o'clock hour hits, though, so we're gonna have as much fun as possible playing some records. I don't know if you heard that, but the crane that the microphone is attached to kind of farted a little bit. I know, it wasn't me. Kind of surprising, if you know me. I'm just going to pull a record at random here. I'm going to look away and pull. Ah, what did I get? Oh, Peter Frampton. Okay. Let's see. Let's do. Ooh, which side? I'm going to close my eyes and flip it around a couple of times. And that's what we're going to play. Do, do, do, do, do, do, do. I wish I had like the Jeopardy waiting music while I did this. Unfortunately, I do not. I did not hook up my laptop. All right. We are going to play the A side of this Peter Frampton record, and we'll continue to follow with some more lovely, lovely music. Here's Show Me the Way by Peter Frampton.

0: And we are back with KOWSLP 92.5 FM, Occidental, California. The last few 45s we played, we started with Show Me the Way by Peter Frampton, live. And then we had Can't Help Falling in Love by Elvis Presley, of course. Followed by If This Is It by Huey Lewis and the News. Then Ringo gave us Year 16. Journey gave us Lights. And the Four Seasons just recently performed December 1963. I do have some announcements for you, but I didn't prep the CD. So I'm just going to click through patiently until we're on the one we need to be. There we go. All right, hey, I got some announcements for you coming right up.
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0: Okie dokie. We are going to move right along in these last 15 minutes playing some 45 records. I've got the Commodores on deck here, and I'll just kind of keep pulling blindly out of my little case, finding some good songs, and then we will finish it up close to 11 o'clock. If you're just tuning in, this is the show, Wherever This Goes. I'm your host, Albert Coito, and it's all about the music today. It's all about the records. Did a couple little sports news bits, as I like to do. I am an enjoyer of sports. An enthusiast, some might say. A gentleman who has keen interest and recreational activity might be another way of putting it. That's my sign to stop talking and to start playing music. So, without further ado, this is Wonderland by the Commodores. Whoop. Okay, had to fix the needle there. All right, anyway, this is Wonderland by the Commodores. No, it's not, because I thought I fixed the needle and I didn't. Okay. Forget everything that just happened. This is Wonderland by the Commodores.

And welcome back to the show, Wherever This Goes. I'm Albert Cueto. This is KOWS LP 92.5 FM, Occidental, California. And folks, if you're just joining, too bad, so sad. This is the end of the show. We had a lot of fun playing some 45 records today, dipping and dabbling a little bit in sports. And some more news for you. Last piece of news. This will be my last show. So it's been fun. Thank you, Don, for letting me on and training me. Thank you, David, for all the technical support. It's been a great time. I'm going to be going down south to Hollywood. No, not really, but I'll be close-ish to it. I don't know. I don't know the geography of Los Angeles, but I'll be around that area. It's been real. It's been fun. And hey, it's been real fun. So I'm going to play one more song for you as I dip out. Hope you have a great rest of your day. And I hope you continue to support Cal's Community Radio. 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That's K-O-W-S dot... Whoa. 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All right, yeah, let's play one more song here, and then I'll get out of your hair.

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This time in the Global Village, it's American World and Roots Music, as we highlight American and American-based artists who draw on some traditional sounds from America and also drawing on influences from around the world that they incorporate into their own music. We'll start with a great example from the Chicago Immigrant Orchestra, who draw on many different influences in their music. Here from traditional Haitian folk music as the base, the Chicago Immigrant Orchestra, as we begin this visit to the Global Village.

guitarist Al Di Meola, from his album 24 with Esmeralda, as we're exploring some American world and root sounds here in the Global Village. Here's a fellow who, well before the term world music was coined, was exploring a lot of different musical sounds from around the world, and that illustrated in his album At Home Around the World. And here with Traveling Blues, this is David Amram here in the Global Village.

some interesting stuff there from Samir Gupta, who was born in California, began his career there before heading all the way over to, well, almost the other coast, to New York, and also bringing together a variety of influences, both in his instrument and in his music. His drumming is actually a combination of the sort of standard American jazz drum kit and tabla, and also, as you heard there, drawing on many different influences in his music as well, from Indian classical music to jazz to electronics and more. A piece called Attachment from the Namaskar album, music from Samir Gupta. We also heard David Amram, who back in the 70s was starting to think about drawing on different musical influences from all over the world in his work. And one of the inspirations came from a trip he made in the 70s with Dizzy Gillespie to Cuba, and talking about how the rhythms and influences of blues and Latin music actually have parallels in many different musics around the world. And that became the tune Traveling Blues that appears on his album At Home Around the World. We also heard guitarist Aldi Miola, who has drawn on flamenco and tango and other influences in his music. From the album 24, we heard Esmeralda, and we started with the Chicago Immigrant Orchestra with musicians from many different parts of the world, and you heard that expressed in that tune, a traditional Haitian folk tune, Merci Bon Dieu, but you heard some throat singing in there and a variety of other influences and instruments as well. The album Sanctuary from the Chicago Immigrant Orchestra, as we are spending some time this time here in the Global Village exploring American world and roots music, drawing on music and musicians based here in the U.S. that have found influences from many different corners of the world. And after a short break, we've got some more, including a group based in Brooklyn called the Baklava Express, and they draw on a lot of influences from across the Mediterranean in their work, and we'll hear a piece called Salt and Paprika and see what that spicy blend sounds like. That's coming up in just a minute when we're back in the Global Village.

American World and Roots, this time here in the Global Village. And there's some Cajun sounds, music that came with the French Acadians when they left Canada and eventually wound up in Louisiana. And David Doucet is part of Beausoleil and is a solo artist, has continued that tradition. We heard some music from a solo album. We heard some music from a solo album that he did called Congé Party. And there he was at the party. And actually, also there at the party, his brother Michael Doucet, actually in that particular track, playing mandolin, and some of the other members of Beausoleil helping out on that release as well. David Doucet. We also heard Boiled in Lead out of Minneapolis, kind of a global folk rock band drawing on a lot of different influences in their music. And from their album King of the Dogwoods, we heard Haley's Reels. We also heard Dance of the Five Olives, some interesting klezmer stuff from pianist Roger Davidson, along with trumpeter Frank London and his Klezmer Orchestra, from the album Villages of Old, that piece, Dances of the Five Olives. And we started with a little salt and paprika to go with those olives. That's the Baklava Express out of Brooklyn, drawing on a variety of influences from across the whole Mediterranean basin, from their album Sababa, Salt and Paprika. As again, we're highlighting some American World and Root sounds this time here in the Global Village. Short break, and we'll get to something a little bit different. Bluegrass great Peter Rowan doing a wonderful version of the Bob Marley classic, No Woman, No Cry. That's up when we return in just a minute. We're back here in the Global Village.

bringing out the countryside of reggae music there. Peter Rowan, multi-instrumentalist, bluegrass master, and a really lovely version there of No Woman, No Cry. As we've been highlighting some American world and roots this time here in the Global Village, we'll get to one last one. David Hilliard and the Rocksteady Seven, Sky, and reggae and rocksteady, and jazz and other influences in their music, and we'll hear them doing the big hit for Hugh Masekela from South Africa, Grazing in the Grass. And a quick reminder that the list of all of our selections for this and any of our shows, information about upcoming programs, world music news, videos, related links, lots of stuff we post on our Facebook page, and your comments and questions as well. 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
6: Well, well, well, look who's here. I haven't seen you in many a year. If

0: How'd you do? That was Lisa Loeb and the Hollow Trees with the 1950 hit, If I Knew You Were Coming, I'd Have Baked a Cake. This is the Children's Hour, and I'm Katie Stone. Today on the show, we're taking you with us on a Children's Hour Kids Crew field trip to Santa Fe, New Mexico on the Rail Runner. That's our train that runs between central New Mexico, where Albuquerque is and where we live, north to Santa Fe, our state capital. Every summer, the Santa Fe International Folk Art Market brings in folk artisans from around the world to showcase and sell their art. Their art includes paintings, sculptures, baskets, tapestries, rugs, instruments, furniture, toys, household goods, and so much more. Each piece is unique, and each is considered folk art. Since 2004, when the Santa Fe International Folk Art Market began, artists have earned more than $31 million at the market, money that further impacts and helps more than a million people. We want to know more about the artists and unpack what folk art is. So we started by talking with Leslie Fagry. She's the Director of Education at the Santa Fe International Folk Art Museum. And we started by asking our kids' crew how they define art.
1: Well, I think art has a lot of different definitions depending on who you ask. But I think it's creating something beautiful or something that is meaningful to you.
2: To me, art is really anything that you find beauty in. So it can be playing an instrument, or painting a picture, or making a sculpture.
3: I think all nature is art to me. It forms a ginormous picture of something little for some other people.
0: Yeah, I think that's a beautiful thought, that art is nature. But Leslie, when you're talking about folk art, you mean something very different, don't you?
4: I do. I mean, yes and no, because folk art is all of those things in a way, and it expresses all of those things. But folk art really came from a tradition, coming from a community expression, and also from people who couldn't go to art school or maybe didn't have special art materials at home. So in a way, they looked right around themselves, and maybe in their backyard is clay nearby, or is there wood nearby? Or I have to make a sweater to stay warm in the winter, but I want to make it beautiful. So a lot of folk art is very everyday, ordinary things that we want to make beautiful. People made baskets and they thought, oh, they're kind of, you know, we want to make them recognizable. They come from our community and they're special. So let's just use these two colors and make a special design in it. So when someone looks at that basket, they know it comes from our village or our community and it's beautiful, but it also carries things for us.
3: Could folk art be handmade?
4: Well, that's another really good question. It's actually something we talk a lot about at our museum, because we used to think of folk art as always having to be handmade. And it would be whether you knit a sweater or make a basket or make a mud painting, like some places in Africa, then they actually paint with mud. It's there and it makes beautiful designs and decorations. But sometimes now, for example, a lot of the materials used, they might be plastic or they might be synthetic things. And some people think that, you know, some part of it can be handmade, but some part of it can maybe be machine made. So it's not quite as clear anymore.
0: So folk art is an artistic expression of culture, often using heritage or generational artistic traditions and materials that people have on hand. There are a lot of photos and examples of the folk art we saw posted at this episode page, where you'll also find our learning guide to explore folk art even more. Our learning guides meet and cite national education standards so that they can be used in the classroom. Find this one at childrenshour.org. Look for folk art. When we come back, We'll be on the train to Santa Fe with Joe, Thorfinn, and Addie from our kids' crew, going to the Santa Fe International Folk Art Market, where we're going to learn more about folk art from the artists themselves. Stay tuned. 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
5: If you can walk, you can dance. 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

0: what folk art is and also learn a bit about it.
1: I want to find out what the difference between art and folk art are and what are some of the stories behind some of the folk art people create.
2: I also want to learn what folk art is. I have never really heard of it before, and I'm really excited to meet new people and talk to them about like their careers.
3: This is the Children's Hour. We're on the Rail Runner with some of our crew going up to the Santa Fe International Folk Art Market. It's the largest folk art market in the world and generates more money for the artists than any other folk art market anywhere. We're excited on the way to the Santa Fe International Folk Art Market.
4: I think folk art is something that have a tradition that can go back from 200 years behind.
5: And is it purple?
6: It's all made by hand, and it's generally something you learned from your parents or an elder in your community. It's a knowledge that's passed down the generations.
7: I am a second generation artist. My father was an artist.
8: I started learning when I was 8 years old from my mother. I'm that fourth generation.
9: আমাদের এটা পরম্পরা এই পেন্টিংটা.
10: He has been practicing this art from his childhood, and his father inspired him to come in these techniques.
6: You're seeing culture, you know, every place has a different environment, different materials that are available to them, different things to make their art out of.
0: I'm seeing a bunch of booths with many different types of folk art. I'm passing one with a bunch of jewelry. Right now I am seeing many different textiles of fabric, and they all look quite beautiful.
11: My name is Gasali Adeyemo, and I'm from Nigeria, southwest of Nigeria, and I'm a textile artist. I work with natural dye called indigo. Indigo is a very powerful color in my country.
0: Your art has lots of designs in it. How do you make it?
11: The technique you see right here on the table, I have a traditional Yoruba tie-dye, and I have some of them called adire, which is from tapioca, cassava, and also the one you see with the colorful also is batik.
0: Cool. Thank you very much.
11: You're welcome.
1: This booth at the folk market I'm stopping at is full of very beautiful, super colorful clothes with all kinds of different patterns. We're gonna talk to the person in the stand who makes them.
12: Yes, my name is Abdullah Khatri. I'm from Gujarat. This craft is actually our community tradition. Basically, we are dyers in our community. So we do this Bani craft since around 450 years ago. Me and my brother, we started again in my family. So we were learned this technique from our friends and family, other relatives. So that's the way we started. We learned this technique and we think, why don't we do this as our livelihood?
1: How do you make this?
12: We are mostly working on two techniques. One is bandhani. Bandhani means to tie and dye. But it started from the tracing design on the fabric first, and then we follow that design, and then we tie it, and then we dye it.
3: You just heard from multiple artists that we spoke with at the Santa Fe International Folk Art Market. There were more than 162 artists from 52 countries. One of the voices you heard was Jean Crawford. She's a volunteer at the Santa Fe International Folk Art Market's musical stage. Not only does the market have artisans, it also has music from around the world. This is the Children's Hour, where we're learning about folk art. 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Up next, this is Friend of the Children's Hour, Falu.

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I'm Katie Stone. In the background, it's Poddington Bear. 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

0: That was The Quilt by Saul Paul featuring Red Yarn from a release called Be the Change. You're listening to the Children's Hour, and today on the show, we're exploring folk art. Our kids' crew went to the Santa Fe International Folk Art Market this summer, where we're learning what folk art is all about from the artisans themselves. Let's join Joe at the stage.
1: We're listening to some singers from Croatia who are up on the stage right now.

0: So another one of the booths has an assortment of pots in all different shapes and sizes.
1: My name is Ncamsile Nala. I'm from South Africa in a place called KwaZulu Natal, and I'm from the Zulu tribe.
0: When did you start making this art?
1: I started when I was, I think, 26, but I never really got into it until last year. That's when I started to make serious pottery and I was in it.
0: How do you make it with all the designs and stuff?
1: Okay, so the first thing is to dig clay from a clay mine. It's called red clay. And then we sift the clay after we've grinded it into a powdery texture. And then we take the stones out and then we soak it in water overnight. And then we knead it like you would with flour when you're making bread. And then we start making coils. And then we coil the pot until it's complete. And then we shape it. And then after it's dry enough to handle, we take a sharp instrument and then we start making incisions on the pot, drawing patterns. And then after that, we throw it in the fire, straight into the fire. And then it comes out and then we put shoe polish on it to make it shine.
0: Can you tell me the stories behind some of the pots?
1: Okay, the designs on the pots have some meaning, like these, for instance, the little bumps. These are called amasumba. And these were used to calculate a person's wealth. So everything he had would be a dot. If he had a cow, that would be one dot. If he had two wives, that would be two dots, and so forth.
0: Wow. What are the meanings of all the triangles?
1: The triangles are for decorative purposes to make the pot look

0: more pretty, and also to help you carry the pot so it doesn't slip out of your hand.
1: Can you tell me your name?
2: Maya.
1: Can you tell me what type of art you do?
2: So we are bringing this basketry story from the birthplace of Buddha. So these women have been doing this basketry work since generations, but they are not being able to take this out of their houses and all. So we are trying to reimagine the objects that we see around with the objects that they have been weaving since like generations. I'll show you some of the like patterns. For example, these you could see like step-like patterns and all. So here we are like dreaming of the Buddha story of from his birth to the enlightenment period. So we call this journey baskets. The women we are working with used to weave these big wedding baskets, and the bride used to take this as a dowry and then to store their valuables like clothes or ornaments and things like that, and then hung on the wall. So these are the stories that we are carrying from our community and bringing in here in Santa Fe for the first time.
1: That is awesome. So how long does it take to make like one of these?
2: So it depends on the like designs or motifs, and you know, so since these are the traditional coiling method, we call it, it takes like hours and hours to make the basket. For example, it takes one like of this small size takes 10 days to complete. The bigger ones, it would take like from 10 days to a year. Now we are trying to link this culture with the income generation thing. So this is more like empowering them financially also.
1: How else do you think it empowers like women?
2: They have been weaving these unconsciously for their like, you know, household utilities and things.
0: Yeah.
2: But using those, their own, you know, inherited skills, now they are being able to make money out of this with the same skill and with the same material, with the same like their imagination. So that makes them like feel empowered while also retaining their culture.
1: Yeah, that is so awesome. Thank you so much. I love how like each piece has like a story behind it. That is so cool.
2: As I said, these are not the only the like, you know, baskets, but each of them carry my community's stories and then my like country's stories, and then yeah.
3: So folk art can provide opportunities to earn a living in addition to carrying on a community's story through art. Baskets that take a year to weave, intricately carved bowls. Folk art includes many types of art. Today on the Children's Hour, we're learning about folk art. From Place of Hope, this is a Zulu chant.

0: You better choose. You come alive. You come alive.
1: You're listening to the Children's Hour. I'm Katie Stone, and today on the show, we're learning about folk art. We sent some of our kids' crew to the Santa Fe International Folk Art Market to meet artisans and to find out firsthand what folk art is. You can find our learning guide for this episode at childrenshour.org. Look for folk art. Let's catch up with Joe at the market.
2: Another one of these stands holds tables that have models of these beautiful buildings. They look like almost palaces, but they're very small. They're only like an inch or two high. Let's go and talk to the people inside.
3: Hello, my name is Emilka. I'm from Poland, from Krakow. We have our nativity scene called Szopka. They're inspired by architecture of our city.
2: How do you make them?
3: We make them with cardboard, some wood and aluminium foil. My favorite part of Szopka, I think, it's making figures. I have my own idea how to do this. I use aluminium foil only. We have competition in our city in December. We show our shop key and commission decide which one is the beautiest one.
2: How long has your family been making them?
3: In my family, it started from my grandfather, and he teach my mom and her touch me.
4: Me llamo Claudio Jiménez Quispe, vengo de Perú, hago los retablos ayacuchanos.
5: He's from the upper lands of Peru.
4: Estos retablos es de origen español. 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
5: So he makes retablos. That was the name given when the Spanish conquistadores came and brought the Catholic faith to los Incas. Before, they had, of course, their traditional symbols and religion. And this one is called the San Marcos retablo.
4: Y San Marcos tiene dos niveles, de dos pisos. Parte arriba representa a los santos patrones de los ganados de esa época colonial. Y parte primer piso representa la herranza fiesta de los ganados. Sí. Y ese es San Marcos.
5: And there's two levels of it. The saints are on the top level, and then down below are all of the things of nature that would have been part of the Incan traditional spiritual way.
6: So a lot of the pieces, they're small. They have a lot of these cabinet doors and they open to these scenes. Some of them have religious figures as well as like skeletons and nature, fish. And then if you go over, there's also some masks that are designed. And they also have smaller sculptures of like animals. Yeah, it's very colorful.
4: A partir de 1970, mi padre Florentino Jiménez, que era uno de los grandes maestros en los retablos, a través de él yo aprendí. 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
5: His father was an internationally famous and recognized retabloista. And he has like awards and a monument to him near Ayacucho or in the state of Ayacucho. And with that, he luckily got to also do this field and be educated.
6: Well, thank you.
4: De nada.
6: Gracias.
1: You
2: In another booth that we pass, there's so many shoes. They're full of colors and patterns.
7: My name is George Kwamiba. I'm originally from Ghana, but we live in Texas now.
2: Your shoes are beautiful. When did you start making them?
7: I started making shoes when I was 7 years old, but not as a business, as a way to help my parents. But fast forward, when I came to the US during 2011, we started making it as a business.
2: How do you make them?
7: So we make them first by woven the kente. So I have 10, or no, so about 20 people that do the woving. We wove the cotton, and then once we wove it, we cut it with something we call shoe last. It's a mold that, based on that mold, I use to form the shoe, and then we sew them together. I think folk art is something that have a tradition to it that can go back from 200 years behind. But it can also be re-innovated with new meanings to it. So the kente is a tradition that goes back to thousands of years. But the way I make the shoe is a re-innovation of the kente.
1: A re-innovation of a 1,000-plus-year-old tradition? Now that sounds like folk art. We're learning about folk art on the Children's Hour, and we have more to come. This is Green Chili Jam Band.

0: That was Hope Harris from Picasso, That's Who, and So Can You. And in the background, we've got Crowander. Lots more on folk art coming right up.
1: 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We'll be right back.
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0: You're listening to the Children's Hour. I'm Katie Stone, and that was Kathy Fink and Marcy Markser from Dancing in the Kitchen. Today on the show, we're learning about folk art. We have with us Armando Ortega on the phone. He's an eighth generation weaver from the town of Chimayo, New Mexico. Welcome to the Children's Hour, Armando.
1: Thank you. Buenos dias.
0: One of the things we learned on the show today about folk art is that it has to draw on a legacy or a cultural tradition or a family tradition. Who taught you how to weave, Armando?
1: My grandfather, Juan Melquiades Ortega from Chimayo, my dad's father, taught me to weave, I think, when I was 16 or 17 during the Christmas holiday from school. I think I might have spent come back to school a little late. I think I spent a month or two up there and learned how to weave.
0: Was he teaching you the patterns and designs that the Ortega family weavings are known for?
1: Yeah, you know, it's all geometrical, diagonals and squares. And I've been reading lately, in the last few years, a lot more about the history of our weaving. Up until the late 1800s, weaving for us was just for our clothing and to trade for other goods, for things you needed. But right before that, around 1840, just to show you the extent of weaving here, 20,000 blankets were exported from New Mexico to Mexico.
0: Wow.
1: But then as commerce came, when the trains came to New Mexico and machine-made blankets and stuff came in and were cheaper, the need for weaving lessened and became more of a tourist thing. And so designs were actually shaped by the tourist demands. Color schemes during different periods. I remember the 40s, my grandfather's blankets from that area were either very deep reds or turquoise blues. And it's a certain era where they were catering to tourist tastes. It did allow the weavers to still have a market.
0: Could you describe what a Chimayo weaving might look like?
1: I prefer really earth colors, lots of tans and whites, shades of gray. My grandfather was a great colorist. He liked, as he said, I like to make the colors sing on the loom. It's a lot of geometric design, you know, Native American blankets, Native American designs on beadwork, on pouches. A good friend of mine, Nazi Kazakowski, a really great weaver from New Mexico, who ended up moving part of the time to China, weaving out there, and really has shown how those weavers up there, and really us, they say where weaving began, all the designs that we do now and I've been doing here really are just a continuation of the same geometric patterns.
0: Do you feel connected to your relatives from long ago through your weaving?
1: Oh, very much. So for the last about 15 years, I put down the wool and I started making rag rugs out of torn cloth, which is also an old tradition from Europe even, of recycling your old clothes, whatever towels, whatever textile goods, when they wear out, you tear them into strips and have a weaver make them into a rug for your floor. So I am making those now. The oldest one I have that's been on the floor, that some of them are 13, 14 years, and they're still quite sturdy. I have some that a family in Chimayo gave us, the Ortiz family, our cousins. So through more or less the decade of the 20s, as their clothes and stuff were out, they stuffed all those rags in a bag and then cut them up and gave them to my grandfather, and he wove floor rugs for them. And they gave me some in the last few years. I have them. They're from 30s. And they're still very intact. And you can tell they had a lot of use. But they're still quite sturdy.
0: That's so cool to be touching the clothing that was probably worn by relatives of yours who are long past.
1: Katie, when my sister brought me that, it's a long, like for a long hallway. And she told me that story, that this is what the Ortiz family, our cousins, it's their cloth from the decade of the 20s. They're old stuff. And when I unrolled it, I still, every time I unroll it, I'm just overwhelmed with the the thought that this was clothing to my ancestors, you know, there's just something very special about that. And that it was made into this durable thing that's quite sturdy still.
0: For kids listening, the process of weaving seems really daunting, probably, but it's pretty straightforward if you have the right tools, isn't it?
1: Weaving's very simple, at least the weaving I know. It's tapestry weaving on a two-harness loom. That's our traditional loom. But there's looms that have four. I've seen looms with six and eight harnesses. That's a whole different type of weaving. And that gets kind of mathematical. But yeah, the loom is a very simple machine. You know, requires maintenance. It's got to be very straight. Got to have your screws screwed in tight. And as you bang that thing, as you're banging your wool into the blanket, your loom will travel across the floor. So you really have to somehow find a way to nail it down. My grandfather's in Chimayo had beams nailed to the ceiling, down on the floor, because it takes a lot of beating while you're weaving. Gramps wove from about the age of 13, I think, till he was 100. He went blind when he was 100, and he was still weaving.
0: Master 8th generation weaver Armando Ortega, thank you so much for being with us on the Children's Hour today.
1: Pues a ustedes muchas gracias. Thank you all.
0: Armando's not just a weaver. He's a retired preschool teacher, says hi to all his kids from La Puerta, and he's also a musician. This is his band, Wagogo, right here on the Children's Hour.

That's Wagogo from Familia y Amor right here on the Children's Hour. And we're out of time, but we've learned a lot about folk art. You can learn even more and bring the Children's Hour into the classroom. Find our learning guide that goes with this episode at childrenshour.org. Look for folk art. And there you're also going to see photos of some of the artists and their work that you heard about today on the show, and much, much more. We've got time for just one more. We're going to go out with Jessica Harper from Hey Picasso. Thanks for listening to the Children's Hour. We'll catch you next time.

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0: 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Hello again, everybody. My name is Don Compo. Welcome to my program of jazz. It's called Feast on This. Every Wednesday from 1 until 2 p.m. Pacific Time, I bring you the best in international jazz, avant-garde stylings, names you might not be familiar with. Got a lot of great new arrivals and a lot of artists to expose you to. So I hope you kick back and enjoy this program. It's a one-hour program of modern international jazz. It's called Feast on This, and it begins right now.

0: Well, it is the very recognizable ECM kind of sound. The great double bassist from Norway, Arild Andersen, and his album that came out a couple years ago called Sagen, and the track called Riesen, R-Y-S-E-N. That's Andersen on bass, Frode Alnes on guitar. What sounds like Jan Gabarek is actually Bendik Joseth on saxophone, and keyboards Buga Veseltoff and Nana Vasconcelos on some percussion as well. It's Arild Andersen from his Sagen album. And then before that, we heard the international ensemble of Akousmi featuring Sarathi Korwar, Maresha Osu, Dudu Kuata, the track called Drongo's Flute from the album, which is really an outstanding album called Terra Incognita. And then we started that track off with Florian Arbenz and Jim Hart. They teamed up on a duo album called Conversation, number 2 and 3. We heard the track called Evidence. Arbenz is a percussionist, and Jim Hart is also plays percussion. He plays the mallet instruments. A really fine album. A lot of nice percussive sounds that sometimes color outside of the jazz idiom even. But really good stuff from Florian Arbenz, European artist. You're listening to Feast on This right here on Cows. My name is Don Campo. Thanks for joining me this week for my jazz program, International Modern Jazz. 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
0: All right, here's a track from the brand new album from Alexander Hawkins. He's a very fine European pianist, joined here by an all-star band, Rodri Davies on harp, Hamid Drake on percussion, Nicole Mitchell on flute, Matthew Wright on turntables and live sampling. Really, what a band this is. Alexander Hawkins, and the track, let me see what we're going to hear, is called Resolution, Each and Every, from the album called No Nation But Imagination. Alexander Hawkins and his band.

0: Well, that is the trio from France called Oiseau Murmur. From their self-titled album, we hear the track called N'est pas tourné en rond sans toi. Pardon my bad French there, but Théo Gérard, Nicolas Naudet, and Benjamin Flamand. Oiseau Murmur, very fine album. And then previous to that, we heard the Louis Vicente Quartet, also out of Europe, the track from Spirits Moving called Why No Is No, features the fine bass playing of Luke Stewart, Anno Gauvert on drums. It features John Dykeman, longtime fixture, on tenor sax, and then on trumpet, Louis Vicente, really fine album from Louis Vicente Quartet. We heard Maria Faust and her trio right before that. The Jazz Catastrophe is what she calls her band, and the track there called Hell's Bells from the third mutation, from the album called Moth. That's Maria Faust on alto sax, Lars Beck Bilgar on guitar, and Anders Vestergaard on drums. And then previous to that, we heard Alexander Hawkins and his really fine album called No Nation But Imagination, the track called Resolution Each and Every. Really a fine quintet that he's got lined up on this particular album. 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My name is Don Coppo. 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
0: Now, one of my favorite bands from Europe is a band from England. Nick Barch is the piano player and the composer's name. He is fantastic. His band is really amazing. Ronan is the name of his band. And this was one of the more recent albums from Nick Barch's Ronan, called Awase. We will hear part of, at least, of module number 36. Features the great Tommy Geordie on bass, Shaw on bass clarinet, Casper Rost, and he's an amazing drummer, and Nick Barch himself on piano and percussion by Andy Pupato. It's Nick Barch and his band called Ronan, and the track called Module 36. As we start to get near the end of this edition of Feast on This, you're listening to Cows Community Radio.

sorry, we're going to have to cut that one short. That's Rafael Zaldivar and his band, also featuring Christian McBride as a special guest on bass. Features Francisco Mela on drums. That's Rafael Zaldivar on piano, meeting in New York with I Remember Monk. Before that, we heard a short piece from Kaya Wexler out of Europe. She's a fantastic piano player and composer. This one came from a Bandcamp album called Doek Composes. I don't know much about it, but I think it's a compilation. Kaya Drexler. And before that, Nick Bartsch. We heard a longer track from him called Module Number 36 and his band. Fantastic stuff from Nick Bartsch. Thanks for listening to this edition of Feast on This right here on Cows. Stay tuned for more great freeform programming right here on Cows Community Radio. My name is Don Compo. 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
2: 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So this is going to be a fun show today, and thank you again for tuning in. For every odd Monday with Taj Mahalo, Back to the Roots, and today's show, we're excited, is going to be kind of a throwback to the old disco era. So we're going to kind of go through a series of great jams and just see that progression as we are in today, and seeing the good music that we have today and how they're still pulling beats, pulling sounds, pulling tunes, pulling riffs, all kinds of samples from the good old disco era. And up next, we have somebody that kind of, yeah, not only did he kind of follow through on that disco era, but he definitely set music into a whole new echelon. And we want to throw some respect. And this is going to be on vinyl, too. So hope you enjoy. You might have heard this one before, but let me know if you love it.

Welcome back. Oh, wow. Do I love me some Thriller. Welcome back again. This is Taj Mahalo with Back to the Roots, and this is KOWSLP, 92.5 FM, Occidental, California, and we're always streaming on the web at kowsfm.com. Thank you so much for tuning in. Yeah, I really look forward to all of these shows and get really stoked to play some good music for you guys. And yeah, I think this week we got something special. So you got a little taste there. And yeah, I think I've been holding off on this one just because I knew it was going to be so good. But we got a little Led Zeppelin for you guys, you know, or as they say, you got to let the lead out. So looking forward to this week. And this is one of my favorite albums, Led Zeppelin number 2. I think, you know, start to finish, it's one of those keepers. It's one of those ones that you just feel the rhythmic growth as it continues to really thrive and open up new doors and new fascinations, new styles, new solos, you know, and their whole team, just every one of those guys, every musician on that whole squad is just phenomenal. And being as a percussionist myself, yeah, I bow down. I am not worthy of the John Bonham, you know, his drumming still regarded as some of the best ever to enter the musical space. So I'm really excited, and thank you so much for tuning in. This is KOWSLP 92.5 FM, Occidental, California, streaming on the web at kowsfm.com. always. 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Thank you so much for tuning in, and I just got a whole lot of love for you.

Happiness is what you need so bad.

0: Welcome back. That was Little Led Zeppelin, What Is and What Should Never Be. Up next, we got the rest of Led Zeppelin 2, so you should stay tuned. 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
5: And welcome back. 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We thank all of our sponsors. We appreciate it so much. Just stoked to be here. This is Taj Mahalo. Back to the roots, and we do all kinds of roots, you know. I mean, from disco to country to rock and roll, and we're just kind of mapping that journey of where music kind of started, got big, and then as it's, you know, coming to where it is today. And I know there's a lot of listeners out there a little scary or scared of the current music, and there's some good stuff out there, and a lot of it really does try to tie back into some of these original sounds that were created from these beautiful wind instruments, beautiful, you know, string instruments, and it's been a long journey. And it's tough as an artist, you know, you're always trying to create something different, be unique, and just express your own creative vision in a good way. So thank you so much and for tuning in. This is KOWS LP 92.5 FM, Occidental, California, streaming on the web at kowsfm.com. And we got a little bit of the Lemon Song for you here by Led Zeppelin, the one and only.

Sad.

If the sun refused to shine, I would still be loving you. Mountains crumble.

Welcome back. That was a little bit of Led Zeppelin, and thank you. Led Zeppelin says it best. Just nonstop good tunes, and we're listening to Led Zeppelin number two. One of my favorite all-time albums, and something that not a lot of people do anymore is listen to a full album. I know it's a scary thought. The current world just, one track here, one track there, one track here, and it's a lost art for sure. I miss those days where that was kind of the only way to really experience music. I mean, you had your radio for sure, but once you bought in, once you were excited about something and you got your album and you got to sit down and start to finish, listen to that whole experience. You felt like you were being guided on a journey. It was exciting and scary and, the uncharted waters, the unknown. We just don't experience that anymore in music, or not as much, I should say. There's still some artists out there that put some extra attention into that, and the human experience. He's an interesting musician, and got to sit down with him and have like a little small private viewing of and listening, where a bunch of people came together and just listened to one of his albums from start to finish, on LP, and that was a cool moment. And they just tuned in on feedback and thoughts and feelings, what's coming up for people, 'cause it's almost like tough to sit through it these days. It's kind of wild to think about, but when you do really put some time into your albums, there's something really magic that can happen there. And I think that's where, the love for a band and an artist can really grow. So thank you so much. That was my little album rant. This is KOWSLP 92.5 FM, Occidental, California. We're playing good music all the time, so just keep tuning in, 92.5 FM, or streaming on the web at kowsfm.com. Just keep coming in. We've got lots more for you, and we're stoked. Lots of good music to come. I got more Led Zeppelin for you too. I got this whole album to finish out here, and then some tasty treats at the end. But first, a little public service announcement. Wouldn't it be great if we could swap the help we need for the help we can give? 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Thank you so much. 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And we got a tough one for you. This is Heartbreaker.

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This is Taj Mahalo with Back to the Roots on KOWS LP 92.5 FM, Occidental, California, and always streaming on the web at KOWSFM.com. We appreciate you tuning in. And yeah, that was just Ramble On by Led Zeppelin. And just before that was Living Loving Made. And we played a little Heartbreaker. Yeah, we're just jamming on this Led Zeppelin number 2 album all the way through. So we got two more good ones for you. Excited to share. Yeah, this has just been great to just kind of sit down and listen to a full album. So I appreciate you guys tuning in. This is Taj Mahalo on KOWSLP.com. Always streaming on the web. And 92.5 FM, Occidental, California. So thank you guys so much. This is Taj Mahalo, Back to the Roots. And here's a little bit of Moby Dick, one of their greats, coming in.

Wowzers, John Bonham with that most epic solo. I mean, letting it out, letting the lead out. That's where it's at. Oh, tribute. I mean, shoot, what an all-time great band. We've only got one song left on this album, as it should be called. Bring It On Home. So thank you so much for tuning in. It is almost the top of the hour. It's 2:57 p.m. on KOWSLP 92.5 FM, Occidental, California. We thank you so much for listening. I still got a whole another hour of Led Zeppelin, so just stay tuned. We're just warming up. I might throw in a couple other jams just because... You know, but maybe not. I'm not even sure yet. I'm just loving this whole tribute. This is a show I've been looking forward to for a long time. So thank you so much for tuning in. KOWSLP 92.5 FM, Occidental, California. 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And if you're so inclined, give us a call, 707-755-9250. We're taking suggestions. We're taking, you know, some cool stories. If you want to tell me about the time you saw Led Zeppelin, I would love to hear that. So thank you so much. This is Taj Mahalo on Back to the Roots, and let's bring it on home with Led Zeppelin.

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Welcome back. That was Led Zeppelin number 2, the complete album. So thank you so much for tuning in. This is Taj Mahalo with Back to the Roots, KOWSLP 92.5 FM, Occidental, California, and always stoked and streaming on the web at KOWSFM.com. I just want to give a shout out to a good friend of mine who, you know, he's always there when you need him. 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Appreciate you tuning in. 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This is one of my faves all time. I hope you enjoy.

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1: Wow. Stairway to Heaven by Led Zeppelin. So amazing. Jimmy Page, sweet mother. That was an all-time solo on the guitar. I mean, we'll go down in the books as probably one of the greatest guitar solos of all time. Just rocking and rolling. So one of my favorite songs of all time, Stairway to Heaven. One of the greatest guitar solos, Jimmy Page, one of the greatest guitar players. I mean, come on, Led Zeppelin. Wow. What a great show. I'm just sitting here blown away. It's like I forget every time I come back to Led Zeppelin. I'm like, what? These guys are just on another planet. It's not even fair. It's like, what? What are we even doing anymore? We should just bow down to the greatness of Zeppelin. So thank you so much for tuning in. This is Taj Mahalo, Back to the Roots. I mean, you know, I've got tons of more shows coming up, but we're just exploring great music. And today we just happen to be exploring Led Zeppelin. And if you missed earlier, bummers, because we were listening to Led Zeppelin number 2, the full album, start to finish. Where were you? So you can always go back, KOWSFM.com. I even save my, you know, shows because, yeah, I like to archive. I'm an archivist. And I got my whole website, AaronTaylorCreates.com/radio. Got all my saved shows there so you can tune back in. You know, there'll probably be podcasts in the future. Don't really care about it. Love the radio. This is where the magic's at. You know, you just really get to tune into the good music and just share some awesome tunes, you know. So KOWSLP, thank you so much. I love being here every day. Every time I come, I'm like, this is what I live for. 92.5 FM, Occidental, California. 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Got another good one for you. Immigrant Song by Led Zeppelin. We're just going to keep it coming, guys.

0: 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This is Taj Mahalo and Back to the Roots on KOWSLP 92.5 FM, Occidental, California, and always stoked and streaming on the web at kowsfm.com. Yeah, thank you so much for tuning in. I just really appreciate being here and very stoked to share my taste in music and in this case to share a lot of Led Zeppelin. So if you're just tuning in, you missed out. We've been going deep into the Led Zeppelin game. Started with Led Zeppelin number 2, played the entire album start to finish. What a treat. Every time I'm reminded like how cool it is that we used to make music like that. To really, you know, hunker down and say, like, you know, from the beginning to the end, I want to take somebody on a musical journey. So, yeah, stoked to be sharing. I got a couple more Zeppelin songs for you, couple more treats. Yeah, I might go a little deeper. We'll see. I might switch it up. This whole Led Zeppelin journey has been such a treat for me, so I appreciate you guys tuning in. Super stoked, and just wanted to give a shout out to our sponsors and to say thank you for giving, you know, myself and the other DJs on the radio an opportunity to share all this great music. So thank you again for tuning in. This is KOWSLP 92.5 FM, Occidental, California. 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So thank you so much, and thank you again for our sponsors.
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4: 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Thank you. If you're just tuning in, you've missed Led Zeppelin. Oh, basically, we played the entire Led Zeppelin album, and then we'll tasty treat. We got a few more for you. Pacific 10, we got Uncle Charlie. He always has some great jams. As probably what happened last show too. I sometimes steal the music that he wants to play next. So, you know, you're getting it first here. I'm back to the roots with Taj Mahalo, and I got a little more Led Zeppelin for you. So stay tuned.

me, my daddy.

Welcome back. This is Taj Mahalo with Back to the Roots. That was a little Black Dog by Led Zeppelin. Tasty jam indeed. 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You know, we're stoked. We're stoked for the help. And we're always stoked to, you know, share our local businesses and give you guys a little positive spotlight in the world. 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And we appreciate you guys tuning in always. So here's a public service announcement. Opportunity Knocks, will you answer? The Santa Rosa Sunrise Rotary Club welcomes you to join them in making a difference in your community. The Rotary supports a number of local organizations with a focus on assisting those in need. Consider joining and giving back to our community. You can find out about the Santa Rosa Sunrise Rotary Club by visiting bit.ly/Santa Rosa Rotary. I like it. They went short there. So this is a bit.ly website or a little short link. So it's bit.ly/Santa Rosa Rotary. Appreciate you guys. The Rotary Clubs have been kind of that unsung hero for generations and really help build a lot of what community service is today in the entire country. It's kind of fascinating to know how much good work they've been doing for the community and supporting local kids and scholarships and all kinds of good funds and, you know, crab bakes and all kinds of good stuff. So thank you, Rotary Clubs all out there throughout the world. And then, you know, the Santa Rosa Rotary Club. Thank you guys. We appreciate you guys as a sponsor and thank you so much. Thank you guys. Have a beautiful day. I've got another one for you. This one's one of my... Yeah, I got a lot of favorites here. What can I say? All My Love by Led Zeppelin.

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I've got a couple more good songs for you, and then coming up next, we got Uncle Charlie. So here's one of my favorite, Dazed and Confused by Led Zeppelin.

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We are winding down here. I got 7 minutes left. It is 3:53, Wednesday, July 29th. Taj Mahalo, Back to the Roots. We're going to have to cut it. I might have to get one more song in here. So we got Rock and Roll lined up for Led Zeppelin. We've been playing them all. We've had Led Zeppelin number 2, the entire album start to finish. Last couple songs there was Dazed and Confused and a little Communication Breakdown. In modern day, we call that the Mercury Retrograde. But, Led Zeppelin said it best, Communication Breakdown. So we got one more, and then we got Uncle Charlie coming up next. 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Donate or become a sponsor. 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And, we want to support the local businesses. So thank you again for tuning in. This is Rock and Roll by Led Zeppelin, the one and only.

thank you guys so much. This is Taj Mahalo, Back to the Roots, signing off here. 92.5 FM, KOWSLP, Occidental, California. Our last song's going to slow it down. Hopefully you guys enjoy. 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

0: Ah, yes. Well, Uncle Charlie here. Good afternoon. Uncle Charlie here. Uncle Charlie's Jukebox. We had a request for some live Linda Ronstadt, so we got that covered. Summer in the City with Joe Cocker. Heat Wave by Linda Ronstadt, live in Hollywood. And yes, it is kind of a heat wave for us around here. And I guess Mother Nature really loves cows because she's zooming in on 92.5 all the time. Might be a little hotter come this weekend, coming the days up. Well, here we are again with Uncle Charlie's Jukebox, and it's the fifth Wednesday of the month, and I usually try to do something special for the fifth Wednesday, but things have been a little crazy in my world lately, so I'm not sure how this is going to go. Maybe not a special theme today.
1: In the news today, Uncle Charlie's Jukebox is not going to be very special.

Yeah, dancing in the street, and the Gremlins are dancing in the studio again. Well, it may not be a special show, but the Gremlins showed up in the equipment or something. We'll see if we can carry on. Yes, weird things happen sometimes. You get more than one song, and things don't do what you think they're supposed to do. But, well, let's keep dancing, huh? Yeah.

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1: Okay, get started. Yes, this is KOWS Uncle Charlie's Jukebox here. Thought something else was going to play, but it doesn't want to, so let's tell you what we did play. We played Dancing in the Streets by Martha and the Vandellas with a bunch of interruptions, weirdly, by Noises and other songs, courtesy of the Gremlins. Yes, we're going to have another Gremlin removal around here on Uncle Charlie's Jukebox. Anyway, then we heard the Ohio Express telling us that Sausalito is the place to go. Well, of course, it could be the place to go, but to quote Jon Kabat-Zinn, wherever you go, there you are.

Forgotten Felines of Sonoma County is a nonprofit organization dedicated to protecting and improving the lives of feral cats through local spay-neuter programs, placement services, community outreach, and nationwide education.

Thank you, DJ Debbie, who has moved on to Colorado, but she's still lingering around to help us out with some of our stuff, apparently. And miss her coming in and playing that K-pop music after my show sometimes. Well, anyway, we had the Beatles, Here, There, and Everywhere, and we had The Circle with I Wish You Could Be Here. Before that, I probably forgot to back announce Do You Want to Dance was by the Beach Boys, but of course, I am sure that most of my audience knew who that was, yes. And, The Circle did that song, and they were singing about being by a crackling fire when there's snow on the ground, and, well, that's not where we are right now. Maybe that's where you'd like to be, but we're here in the real world, and so it's time for the Tony G Song of the Week, which deals with the real world. A song by the Young Dubliners, who Tony is very favored of, or favored by Tony. And Tony is the guy who used to do the show here on Cows called the Border Free Music Show. He still has border free music tastes, and he shares a song with me every week because I asked him to, because I miss his show. And the Young Dubliners are an Irish-American Celtic rock band, meaning they're an American group with deep Irish roots. They were formed in Santa Monica, California, 1988, and their frontman, Keith Roberts, is a native of Dublin, Ireland. And from their album by the same name, Real World, in 2005, is our Tony G Song of the Day, The Young Dubliners and Real World.

Well, hey, sometimes the real world seems like a mad world. Didn't want to bring everybody down with that one, but that's the Gary Jules version of the Tears for Fears song. I like his version, and it is kind of a mad world sometimes, but you have to understand about why our world can seem so crazy, because our planet Earth, after all, is bipolar.

Two songs about the Brave New World. Yeah, we're in a Brave New World. Yeah, with Steve Miller there. And then Michael Penn, Sean's bro. Actually, quite a showbiz family. Mom and dad actors. Sean and Chris brothers are actors. His son Liam's an actor. And he's married to Amy Mann, which might explain why the two of them sang this Two of Us song from the I Am Sam movie.

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And the folks at North Coast Solar say, the sun may be 92 million miles from Earth, but if you're looking for the best solar system installation company, it is best to go local. They can be reached by phone at 707-575-3999. 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

0: Yeah, we had some songs about the sun again. Yes, we had Soak Up the Sun by A.J. Lee and Blue Summit. We had a request for some A.J. Lee, a little bluegrass kind of sound there. And then the Strolling Scones, a band I just discovered, doing Waiting for the Sun to Go Down, and they talked about it being the first day of July. Well, I didn't discover them until later in July, so, but I played it anyway, Waiting for the Sun to Go Down. And then, of course, Sundown by Gordon Lightfoot.
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